0: With SRN News, I'm Keith Peters in Washington. Thousands descended upon the National Mall today for Rededicate 250, the National Jubilee of Prayer, Praise, and Thanksgiving, a gathering aimed at celebrating 250 years of independence, as well as calling believers across America to unite in worship, repentance, prayer, and gratitude. Among those praying for America during the event was House Speaker Mike Johnson.
1: Almighty God, we ask that you hear these solemn petitions. Just as we, in the beginning, dedicated this land to your most holy name, today, here, Lord, in this 250th year of American independence, we hereby rededicate the United States of America as one nation under God.
0: Others who spoke included Vice President J.D. Vance and President Trump via video. Ukraine conducts large-scale drone strikes on Russia, killing four and wounding a dozen others. Correspondent Julie Walker reports.
2: Over the weekend, one of Ukraine's largest drone strikes on Russia killed at least four people, including three near Moscow, and wounded a dozen others, according to local authorities. Debris also fell on Russia's largest airport without causing damage. Ukrainian President Vladimir Zelensky saying his country was entirely justified. Russia has repeatedly launched similar attacks on Ukraine's capital and other cities during the war. Ukrainian authorities saying Russian drone strikes over the weekend wounded eight people. I'm Julie Walker.
0: The mayor of Austin, Texas, says suspects are being sought in at least 10 random weekend shootings in Austin, Texas, including at fire stations that left four people injured. This is SRN News.
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13: Tonight, expect a chance of thunderstorms early, then becoming partly cloudy. The temperature will drop to 73 degrees. Tomorrow will bring a mix of clouds and sun with a chance of an afternoon thunderstorm. The high will reach 93 degrees. Tomorrow night will be clear to partly cloudy with a low of 74 degrees. That's your AccuWeather forecast. I'm meteorologist Jason Caterina for AM 860, The Answer.

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5: With SRN News, I'm Keith Peters in Washington. Rededicate 250, a national jubilee of prayer, praise, and thanksgiving, was held at Washington's National Mall, attracting thousands of people today. The event was billed as a national gathering calling believers across America to unite in worship, repentance, prayer, and gratitude. Among the speakers today were clergymen from across the country and Trump administration officials such as Secretary of State Marco Rubio, Defense Secretary Pete Hegseth, and via video, Vice President J.D. Vance, who told the crowd he's encouraged to see faith growing among young Americans.
6: Defying predictions, the experts said that religion and faith were dying. Today, a wave of young Americans is returning to the pews. And we know that they're looking for meaning, for authority, for direction, and of course, for closeness with God.
5: President Trump was also heard by video. There's been a jet collision in Idaho.
7: An air show organizer says four crew members ejected after the two Navy jets collided Sunday during the Gunfighter Skies air show in Idaho. Emergency crews responded after the planes collided at the Mountain Home Air Force Base in western Idaho, about 50 miles south of Boise. All four of the crew members from the planes were able to eject safely. That's according to Kim Sykes, marketing director with Silver Wings of Idaho, which helped to plan the show. The base said in a social media post that it was locked down following the incident. John Scott reporting.
5: Officials in Austin, Texas say two people are in custody and a third suspect is being sought in at least 10 random shootings that left four people hurt in the city over the weekend. Authorities ordered residents of a large part of southern Austin to shelter in place on Sunday, but lifted that order Sunday afternoon. This is SRN News.
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17: Tonight, expect the chance of a thunderstorm in some areas during the evening. Otherwise, skies will be partly cloudy with a low of 73. Tomorrow will bring a mix of clouds and sun with a chance of a thunderstorm in the afternoon and a high of 93. Tomorrow night will be clear to partly cloudy with a low of 74. That's your AccuWeather forecast. I'm meteorologist Jason Caterina for AM 860. The Answer.

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6: With SRN News, I'm Keith Peters in Washington. Rededicate 250, a national jubilee of prayer, praise, and thanksgiving was held on the National Mall today, drawing thousands of celebrants. The gathering is meant to prompt believers across America to unite in worship, repentance, prayer, and gratitude. Vice President J.D. Vance addressed the crowd in a video message focusing on the power of prayer.
7: Just as I pray for all of you, I ask for your prayers, for me, for the president, and for the entire cabinet. I always ask people to pray for wisdom and for courage for their leadership. Pray for wisdom that we know the path God wants us to walk. Pray for courage that we have the ability to walk that path.
6: Other participants included House Speaker Mike Johnson, Defense Secretary Pete Hegseth, and Secretary of State Marco Rubio. The World Health Organization has declared the Ebola outbreak in Congo and Uganda a public health emergency. Dr. Jean Kaseya, Director General of Africa Centers for Disease Control and Prevention, says Western countries don't understand that when Africa is affected, they are also at risk.
8: We need in Africa to start to say we must manufacture vaccines, medicines that we need, because we cannot on a daily basis when we have an outbreak to be on panic mode. Currently, I'm on panic mode because people are dying. I don't have medicines. I don't have vaccines.
6: An air show organizer says four crew members ejected safely after two Navy jets collided Sunday during the show in Idaho. Emergency crews responded after the planes collided at the Mountain Home Air Force Base in western Idaho. All four of the members from the planes ejected safely, according to Kim Sykes with Silver Wings of Idaho. This is SRN News.
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10: Tonight, expect a few scattered thunderstorms early. Otherwise, skies will be partly cloudy with a low of 73. Tomorrow will bring a mix of clouds and sun with the possibility of an afternoon thunderstorm and a high of 93. Tomorrow night, anticipate clear to partly cloudy conditions with a low of 74. That's your AccuWeather forecast. I'm meteorologist Jason Caterina for AM 860, The Answer.

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5: With SRN News, I'm Jason Walker. One of America's leading evangelists has died. James Robinson was 82. Thousands of people descending on the National Mall Sunday for Rededicate 250, a national jubilee of prayer, praise, and thanksgiving. A gathering aimed at celebrating 250 years of independence. All four crew members ejecting safely after two Navy jets collided during an air show at a military base in Idaho. Authorities say all four members of the crews now are in stable condition. The remainder of that air show was canceled. No one on the ground was hurt. Videos posted online by spectators show the four parachutes opening as the aircraft plummet to the ground. Violent weekend in Austin, Texas. 10 random shootings, leaving four people wounded. Two suspects now in custody. This is SRN News.
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6: Throughout Trump's first administration, the Democrats cried endlessly about foreign collusion and the usurpation of democracy through government abuse and corruption. 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
7: Tonight will be partly cloudy with a low of 73. On Monday, expect a mix of clouds and sun with a chance of a thunderstorm in the afternoon, reaching a high of 93. Monday night will be clear to partly cloudy with a low of 74. Tuesday will bring intervals of clouds and sunshine with a chance of a thunderstorm in some areas during the afternoon and a high of 92. That's your AccuWeather forecast. I'm meteorologist Jason Caterina for AM 860, The Answer.
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11: Welcome to the My Money is Safe show with Greg Ellie, where we talk about strategies to make your money safe, regardless of where the market goes. And we are witnessing record highs. We are witnessing things happen in the market in spite of the really high inflation that we've had. And, you know, everybody thinks everything is hunky-dory and, you know, we should just stick everything in the market. And I'm going to tell you, folks, beware of that mentality. I'm a big believer in taking my winnings because nobody ever loses money taking profits. But allocating into a sound rule of 100 strategy, which means you take 100, subtract your age, and that tells you how much safety you should have versus risk. So if I'm 65, I should have 65% of my money into safety and income versus 65% of my money in the stock market. So unfortunately, most people don't follow that norm. And when this thing comes tumbling down, and it will at some point, a lot of people are going to get hurt. And so basically, you have two things going on in this country. Our country's flat broke when you look at the debt. But then we see these records because the stock market's doing well, because corporate America is profiting. So I've said this in previous shows. Our country and the world is ruled by a corporate dictatorship. It calls the shots for the politicians, for the people, and then we fund that operation through our tax dollars. That sounds very conspiratorial, doesn't it, people? But I really believe what I'm telling you is correct. Look at history and you'll see that for yourself. Now, folks, you can reach us at 1-800-297-5755. 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And if you like some of our material, reach out to us. 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We are available by personal appointment, both in Florida, Chattanooga, North and South Carolina, Georgia. We're kind of all over the place, folks. So you can actually watch our television show. So if you who are listening to us on the radio, go to our website. And you can watch the My Money is Safe show as we have a television show. So I want to welcome Patty James. Patty James is my vice president here at the Prosperity Group. She does a phenomenal job. She has an extensive background, 36 years in the securities industry and in our industry here. And, you know, we're going to be expanding into that as well. Patty, welcome to the show. How are you doing?
12: Hi, Greg. It's great to be here with you. I'm doing good. And it's good to see you. You look good in your violet. That's it. Greg looks great in pink and violet. Not many men can pull it off, but he does a great job with it. So happy to be here.
11: Thank you, Patty. Thank you. And I've got a scar because they removed something on my face.
12: Removed something on your face. All
11: yes.
12: Right.
11: Yeah. You know, when I was a tennis pro, I could just withstand the sun and everything. But as I've aged, hopefully like fine wine, preferably as opposed to going rancid, my sun tolerance is not what it used to be.
12: Well, it has a way of catching up with us in many, many things it does. So, yes, it's good that you got that taken care of.
11: Yes, absolutely. Absolutely. So they told me I got to put sunscreen on and a hat and all that good stuff while I'm in the sun while this stuff heals because he zapped me with some other things. Did not feel great, just saying. So people that are listening to us, if you've got a spot on your face or your head or something like that, get it looked at. It's a good idea. You know, get it looked at. Be careful with those things. You know, be proactive. It's better to be proactive than inactive. Trust me on that.
12: That's true. So, what is it? Ounce of caution is worth a pound of cure?
11: Yes, absolutely. You know, which kind of is a good segue into what we're talking about. The title of today's show is Life Insurance That Can Protect You Dead or Alive. You know, years ago, I did a seminar, and this guy came and I said, what do you think about when we talk about life insurance? He goes, death. I go, what? He goes, yeah, life insurance only is good if you die. And at that time, we were just transitioning where we knew the benefits of the life insurance in that we could do it, you know, use it for income. And now we have our favorite acronym, which is our PSLIP strategy. And for those who are listening to the show, PSLIP stands for Properly Structured Life Insurance Plan. And Patty, we run into plans all the time. They're not properly structured and they don't work the way they're supposed to. With our strategy, we want it to work the way it's supposed to because we want people to benefit from it while they're living and after they have died. Exactly. And yes, the answer is you can do that. Patty, talk about just with our listeners. And by the way, folks, you can reach us at 1-800-297-5755. Go to our tax calculator if you want to see that. Go to our website. Watch our television show. We are in the Sarasota area and the South Carolina, North Carolina area. But Patty, talk about some of the people that have benefited and profited with some of the living benefits. Because I said this at a seminar last week that we did, that if people don't have protection for long-term care or home health care, they really do not have catastrophic health insurance. And it's uncanny to me how many retirees think they have enough coverage and they have no catastrophic health insurance. Yet, they, in their entire career, they always wanted to make sure they had catastrophic health insurance, right? It's called major medical. But, you know, can you comment on that for me?
12: Well, absolutely. But you also say, I call them Gregisms. You can ask anybody that I've talked to. I say these things that are Gregisms. You also talk about how when you talk to clients, you say, I don't understand why people find it important to insure their home. They find it important to insure their car. Yet they don't find it important to insure
11: themselves, their life,
12: exactly,
11: or their money,
12: themselves, their retirement, their et cetera. Exactly. And I will never forget when I knew, because when I first started working with you, you said, why don't you just come here and see what we do and see if you like it, see if it's a good fit. I was like, okay. And when I was sold was when my first meeting with you on one of the plans that we do for clients that is using a PSLIP as the strategy. And right. Because I was one of those, I mean, I came from the dark side, so I thought of life insurance mainly for the dead as well. And this person told you that their goal was being careful with taxes and their income and, you know, healthcare, et cetera. And you started talking about the PSLIP, and I thought, is this man not listening? This isn't at all what this client wants. But then as it unraveled and I learned about it, I was like, oh, my heavens. And it is a wonderful thing because we do. We have clients that have benefited from it tremendously, where they have access to the full death benefit, where they can take tax-free income from the account.
11: Right.
12: You know, they can take pockets of money tax-free from the account for either necessities or luxuries that they don't want to take out of their other funds. And yes, whatever is left can go to your beneficiaries should you have some. But a lot of people, and I think it's so important and so true, one of the best gifts that you can give your children is to be able to take care of yourself.
11: Well, you're absolutely right, Patty. So folks, what Patty said is correct. You know, think about it. You insure your life, you insure your automobile, you insure your home, but you insure your life for a temporary, you rent life insurance most of your life by buying term. Because we've been conditioned to buy term, invest the difference. And if that were the case, I would never need to own a home. I had a mentor of mine that went through a formula. Now, he was president of a large insurance company, very much in detail engineering mindset. And he said to me one day when I was asking him about paying off his home, and he had a beautiful home on Sarasota, in Sarasota overlooking the bay, Sarasota Bay, right at El Conquistador. And I said to him, hey, Rufus, I'm sure your place is paid off. He goes, no, it's not paid off. I go, what do you mean it's not paid off? He goes, I said, how much is this worth? He says it's worth $2 million. And I said, so it's not paid off. He goes, no. He goes, what good is that equity doing for me right now? I said, what do you mean? He goes, great, I can pay it off. I can write a check to pay it off. So I work at 50% leverage. I said, what do you mean? He says, I took $1 million out of the equity and I am bank $2 million with his $1 million of equity, which means he's $1 million ahead of the value of his condo. And after he did that, I said to him, because he came back to me a couple months later when he consummated the deal. And I said, are you going to pay it off now? He goes, no, I'm going to repeat the process. And that's what he did. Now, this was his primary residence, but he was very, very intelligent. And he said the Robert Kiyosaki strategy, where you give 10%, you save 10%, and you invest 10%. So you live off of 70% of your money. Now, if we all lived off 70% of our money, we would do a lot better. And I talked about an article with Charlie Munger where he said at 60 years old, don't pay off your debt. And the reason, he says, if you've got debt at under 4%, he said, why pay it off? Because you should be making 6 to 7% on your money. So very different way of thinking. Middle class America doesn't think that way. I like to listen to Warren Buffett, Charlie Munger, people like that who are a lot smarter than me, because I don't want to be the smartest person in the room, Patty. I want to learn in the room, right?
12: Absolutely.
11: And I'm usually not the smartest person in the room, but I will learn from the smartest person in the room. I will identify who that is. 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

0: Welcome back, listeners. This is Greg Ellie of the Prosperity Group. You heard a song by Bon Jovi, Dead or Alive. And that's kind of our theme today. We're talking about life insurance that you can use whether you're living or whether you pass. And most people, by term, they invest the difference, or so they say. But really what they're doing is they're renting life insurance, and it ends up being very costly. So retirees think they don't need life insurance because they say, well, I have enough assets. I'm leaving enough money for my kids. But here's where they don't realize is that if you get the properly structured life insurance plan, that can help you with your long-term care, nursing home, or home health care needs. We have a client right now that is in a nursing home, and we're using her life insurance to help pay for that cost because it's costing her $10,000 a month. So folks, can you afford $10,000 a month for long-term care? And then some of our plans have doublers on there, which help offset the cost. Now, all you need is a medical trigger to use these benefits. So it's very, very important to understand how these benefits work. Folks, it's truly beneficial. So, folks, you can reach us at 1-800-297-5755. You can go to our tax calculator. You can look at our television show. So those of you listening on the radio, if you want to see our television show, different shows that air, you can go right onto our website. So, Patty, we were going to talk about last segment. Can you share some of the stories of some of the people that have benefited with their living benefits?
1: Absolutely. We have one client that their life situation changed, and you were looking at lowering their premium, but come to find out that they had a health condition that qualified them to actually use their living benefits. And is it a, what is it, Greg? Is it 130 something thousand tax free they're getting a year?
0: And well, you're taking that money
1: and reinvesting it for them.
0: And reinvesting it. Yeah. So they were diagnosed with a chronic illness. Mm-hmm. And they told me they're going to go back to work in a year. Well, that wasn't the case. So the affordability was going to be there. So this person was supposed to put in $40,000 a year for 5 years. That's $200,000. Now, the reason we did the 5 year, we didn't use the 3-for-1 strategy, which just for our listeners' sake, which means that we would have a banking instrument that would match 3-to-1 what they put in there. So in other words, if she put in $200,000, the bank was going to add $600,000 on her behalf, which means she was going to get to triple the money than if she did it herself. Okay. Now, I can get specific with the numbers. I'm trying to make this understandable for our radio listeners. But the reality is, when I realized she wasn't going to put the premium in there, I said, hey, your money's going to run out if we don't restructure the plan.
1: Exactly.
0: And so we were about to restructuring, and now she had, we'll just say she had $1 million death benefit, and we were going to lower it to $300,000. So what happened, I kind of had a gut feeling. I said, you know, I was about to pull the plug, but I delayed. I said, hey, let's talk again. So when she came in and she talked, I said, you know, why is it that you're not working? You know, I thought you said you were going to work because we designed this. Well, she goes, Greg, I forgot about that. I just didn't tell you. I said, but you got to tell me these things. And she goes, well, you know, I have this chronic illness. I said, what? I said, what do you mean you have a chronic illness? My hip. I said, wait a minute. I said, can you get a doctor's note? And to see her walking and everything, you can't even tell that she's got any issues, but she works in the garden a lot. And so, you know, you could see that she was hurting a little bit, but we got the doctor's note. And so we did not reduce the death benefit from $1 million to $300,000. And to date, she's received $450,000 tax-free from the $1 million. She still has $550,000 of death benefit. Now, as long as she requalifies for the chronic illness, she'll continue to receive that $150,000. Now, let's say she's healed, there's a miracle, she doesn't need the chronic illness anymore. Then at that point, the policy's suspended, she starts over, but guess what? She doesn't have to put any more premium in there. Now she has the protection. So most people don't know, because what they do is they buy the cheapest term and they have no living benefits. I've shared the story of one of my tennis students that did that. And he had a very bad illness with a $5 million policy. But he got the cheap insurance from some guy named Big Lou on the radio. And he got what he paid for. And I said to him, you know, if you would have called me, you could have actually got the check for about $4 million.
1: Wow.
0: And people don't know that this stuff exists. They don't know. So this is something that we can help people with. And, you know, what they can do is call my office and say, hey, I need to talk to Greg or his team about the PSLIP. PSLIP stands for Properly Structured Life Insurance Plan.
1: Mm-hmm.
0: Properly Structured Life Insurance Plan. Patty, we even have some clients. In fact, I'm thinking about the client that did our bank funding. Remember, we need to talk and see if we shift them to the other group because he's got these benefits that are huge.
1: Mm-hmm.
0: And by the way, we have another client that his wife's got Alzheimer's disease.
1: Mm.
0: Guess what he did? He only got the insurance for himself. He didn't get it for his wife. And see, that's a mistake that people make. I did the same thing for myself. Now, I had life insurance for my wife that she was able to use when she was dying from cancer and eventually succumbed to the disease. But the point is, we were able to use her death benefit, part of it, to pay for some of the expenses, because everything we were paying was cash. This other client didn't get insurance for his wife. So he's got insurance for himself if he needs it, if he's got living benefits, but not for his wife. So
1: wow.
0: These are some of the mistakes that people make. And I really want to start dwelling on this. So folks, if you're listening to us on Salem, if you're listening to us on WFLA, iHeart, or Truth Network, or any of these stations, give us a call, please, at 1-800-297-5755. 1-800-297-5755. So, folks, we can help you with these strategies. We can help you to protect your retirement. Don't make the mistake of not protecting yourself or your money with insurance. You insure everything else. Why not insure your money, and why not insure yourself? And we can talk about how this works, folks. We can help you with these strategies. Patty, any closing thoughts this segment? And I just want to remind our listeners, our television show is online. You can go to your favorite podcast and listen to us. You know, we'll help you with all of these strategies. Any thoughts, Patty?
1: Absolutely. When we come back, I want you to talk about the benefits of using this to better, how can I say this? It is for your beneficiaries, but it's creating a lifestyle for them with tax-free money. Because if you're listening to us and you're like, well, I'm too old for life insurance, I wouldn't qualify, but right. You are in a position to take advantage of these types of vehicles, we can do that for you, for your family, and that will take an inheritance of $200,000 and turn it to $1 million.
0: That's correct. I mean, so this is the thing. Go ahead, Patty. Sorry.
1: It's one of my favorite things, that is when I fell in love with this type of the structured financial tool. Was with this strategy that I want you to go over when we come back. It's phenomenal.
0: Let me, We got a little time left, but I want you to think about something and comment on this as well. When we deal with younger people, 25, 30 years old, what do brokers tell younger people? Oh, you should go in the market. The market's going to outperform everything, and you're young enough to make up any losses, correct? Isn't that what people are told?
1: Absolutely, 100%.
0: Now, that's true in most cases, but why not create a foundation with just a sum of the money? You don't have to use a lot of money into the P-slip strategy. If Patty, I've taken 18-year-olds, 19-year-olds. Do you know what the money that they will get at retirement will be? Like $150,000 a year tax-free. So, wow. Folks, we're talking about strategies that are available in your 60s, your 70s, your 50s, your 40s. And if you're listening to me, we can show you how to properly structure things. Because people get it backwards. They get it backwards. So it's important to understand how these strategies are implemented. It truly is. It truly is. So, folks, listen. We're almost out of time this segment. You can reach us at 1-800-297-5755. 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We've got some great stuff on our website. 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Okay, the midterms are coming up. Things could change. Again, we'll be right back, so stay tuned.

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1: With SRN News, I'm Jason Walker. He was one of America's leading evangelists. James Robison has died earlier Sunday at the age of 82. Thousands attending the National Mall's Rededicate 250, a national jubilee of prayer, praise, and Thanksgiving Sunday, the gathering aimed at celebrating 250 years of independence. Four crew members ejecting safely when two Navy jets collided. That during an air show at a military base Sunday in Idaho. Officials say all four now are hospitalized in stable condition. A violent weekend in Austin, Texas. 10 random shootings leaving at least four people wounded. Two people are now in custody, and police say they are still searching for a third suspect. Officials say they're fortunate there were no fatalities.
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9: Tonight will be partly cloudy with a low of 73. On Monday, expect a mix of clouds and sun with a chance of a thunderstorm in the afternoon, reaching a high of 93. Monday night will be clear to partly cloudy with a low of 74. Tuesday will bring intervals of clouds and sunshine with a chance of a thunderstorm in some areas during the afternoon with a high of 92. Tuesday night will be mainly clear with a low of 75. That's your AccuWeather forecast. I'm meteorologist Jason Caterina for AM 860, The Answer.

0: Welcome back, listeners. The song that you heard is a song that my late wife Marie wrote called See the Truth. And it talks about birth from the baby in the womb's perspective. You know, the Bible says, I think it was David, King David, when he lost the child with Bathsheba, and he was told that he would see him again. And I believe that's what happens to children that die at birth or young or are done away with, unfortunately. And so this song kind of puts a perspective where you can actually listen to this from a child's perspective. You know, it's funny to me, and I'm not going to get, you know, I'm just going to state my view, but people talk about the parents' rights, the woman's right, the man's right, but nobody talks about the baby's right or the child's right. So just something to think about, folks. And that song kind of puts it in perspective. We're going to let you know pretty much. I think I'm going to take our music and put it on Spotify because I've had a lot of requests for people that want to get a copy of our music and stuff. And our music was copyrighted when my late wife and I sang in the 80s and 90s primarily. And so this is something that is close to my heart that we're going to start putting out there again. And many of you know that my daughter, Annie Ellie, has had her first release called Phoenix. And if you look her up, it's A-N-N-I-E, and my last name, E-L-I-E. You can look at her release. She's getting prepared to do a second release. The first release is called Phoenix and kind of talks about the phoenix rising from the ashes. So if you'd like to get a, you know, get a song, you can go to Spotify and download the music. You know, folks, it's crazy. You download music. We used to have cassettes. We used to have CDs. It's very different now. So now you get EPs and all of this stuff. So, folks, you know, we're talking about life insurance, dead or alive. Is life insurance, you know, how can it be useful? And it can be useful. It can be very useful. And people need to understand. But you also get what you pay for. Don't make the mistake of shortchanging your life by not having the right kind of life insurance strategy. We call it our PSLIP strategy, which is a phenomenal strategy that can be very, very valuable. So, folks, give us a call and we'll help you with that. Patty, any additional thoughts right now?
1: Yes. Be careful who you talk to about this, because how many clients have we had walk in our door? When I say clients, they were not clients when they first came, prospects, right. I want to say,
0: right.
1: Walk in our door that had one of these, right? And it's like I say, out of the PSLIP, the most important part of that whole acronym is the P and the S, and that's the properly structured, because they have the yes. right tool. But it was not structured properly.
0: Yes. So
1: it is very important, because you might take this bit of information that you hear Greg and I talk about, and we hope you do talk amongst your friends and families and relatives, et cetera. And they say, you know, I have one of those and it was horrible. I lost so much money. It did not perform. It did not do this. It did not do what they said. That is because it was not properly structured.
0: So. And Patty, you bring up a good point. Also, some of these people get confused with what's called variable universal life.
1: Absolutely.
0: And those are the ones that get nailed when the market corrects.
1: Yes.
0: So again, you know what, you know, the Bible says my people perish for lack of knowledge. So we don't want to have, you know, lack of knowledge. We want to be smart with what we're doing with our money. But, you know, I want to put an invitation out there that if people have an existing term policy, they should call us for us to do a review. We might be able to salvage some of that benefit in such a way that they would trigger it. So think about it this way. They go from a renter to an owner. So, folks, are you renting your life insurance? Is it better to rent or to own? You know the answer to that question. If you want to learn how to own it, then give us a call. We'll show you how to possibly handle that. And some of this, Patty, can be done regardless of people's health situation. So that's why it's important that they give us a call and they do a life insurance or a P-slip review. So folks, if you want a P-slip review, and that's P-S-L-I-P, then give us a call, reach out to us, and we will do that, okay? We will do that. So Patty, what about other people that have benefited from some of these P-slip strategies? I mean, I've talked about the chiropractor that put in $40,000 a year for 5 years. He'll in 10 more years, he's funded the first 5 years, in 10 more years, he'll be able to retire with $60,000 a year tax-free the rest of his life. He started the plan 6 years ago with us.
1: Okay? Right.
0: And great strategy.
1: One of my favorite ones is a client that his wife inherited a nice amount of money, and he has set up he and his wife and his two children for life with these strategies.
0: Yes.
1: So yes. He was very strategic with how he used his money. And I admire him for that. And he wanted to honor his father-in-law because he accumulated some wealth, and he wanted to, do just what the Bible says to do with it. And he has done that. And I admire him for that. So he has set up his son-in-law and daughter and his son and his daughter-in-law. And like I said, and both he and his wife. And he was in just the other day, and we were reviewing it. And so he and his wife in retirement will have close to $260,000 to $300,000 a year in income. And out of all that income,
0: how much of that is tax free?
1: About $175,000.
0: So folks, listen to what Patty just said. Out of $230,000 a year income, $175,000 is going to be tax free.
1: Yeah.
0: So you could literally, they could be in a situation where outside of their MDs, they're going to pay very little in tax. And that, the question needs to be asked, do you want to pay tax on the seed or the harvest?
1: Right.
0: The answer is, folks, you want to pay it on the seed, not the harvest.
1: And
0: all of you who have 401ks, go ahead.
1: I was just going to say, so much of the financial advice, if you just listen to biblical advice or biblical information, and that with creating a strong foundation. I mean, it's not the Lord isn't talking just faith, which, my faith is built on nothing less than Jesus Christ. But also, if you take that and apply it throughout your life, and if you do the same with your finances and have the foundation strong, and that applies back to when you were talking, Greg, about the younger people that we do see. I mean, and like you said, don't take all of your money and put it into these plans, but take a portion of it. And at that age, it would not take a lot to create that strong foundation.
0: No, it won't. It's not a lot. And this is, this is one of these strategies that really works for all walks of life. But many people think they have to be totally wealthy to structure these plans. And the answer is you don't. A middle class person can take advantage of this. You really can. These strategies are important.
1: Right. This one client that did this for his for three families. He did it for his family, he and his wife, and two and his children. So it does take more money to do it for three people, but to take care of yourself and your wife, you do not have to be what you think of the uber wealthy. But you need to add too, Greg, though. This is the instrument that the uber wealthy use.
0: Absolutely. Absolutely. Because the system is designed by the legislators, and I hate to tell you this, and I'm not telling you anything you don't know, they designed these plans to benefit themselves. And if people are intelligent enough to figure out how they can benefit from it just like they do.
1: Exactly.
0: It's unreal. I mean, look. Let's talk about President Trump, and I'm going to, I've been in favor of many of the things that he's done, but, think of the legal fees he endured, all right? But what his family has done, what he's done, is he's used crypto to really gain leverage. So he's very intelligent. He's got great advisors. He knows what he's doing. Why is that the case? You know, why is that the case? And that's the thing, is that, you know, how has his family profited from this? Well, I don't blame him. When the Justice Department was weaponized against him with all of these cases and all of this stuff, they changed the norms of history. And so, you know, we've witnessed a shifting of the guard, and it's unfortunate. But the reality is, what do you do? You know, what do you do with these things? And that's the problem. 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

0: Welcome back, folks. The song that you heard is my daughter's release from Nashville called Phoenix. You can see it at Spotify. You can listen to a little bit of it on the show. Great song. She wrote it. She wrote all of the songs on her EP. What does EP stand for? I don't know, electronic project or something like that. But anyway, it's in lieu of CDs. You know, folks, Patty, I would be happy with an 8-track tape. You know why? I could keep track of them. They could be in a little slot in the car, and I wouldn't lose them. Now there's no slot in the car. There's no CD to play, so I got to go electronic. I've got to get wired in. I don't know. I still don't like it. I don't even like digital calendars. I still like, you know, I'd rather have a planner that I can wrap my mind around the schedule. So that's the case, folks. That's the case.
1: Yeah.
0: So Patty, we're going to bring, go ahead, Patty.
1: I was just going to say, I am right there with you. You and I are the same age. And so I'm just old school. I can't help it.
0: No, I mean, I see some of this stuff, you know, digital is supposed to help us, but I'm using more brain space to keep up with digital than I was when I hand wrote a planner.
1: Well, digital to me is like a car. It's great when it works.
0: Amen to that.
1: But when it doesn't, I'm not a mechanic, and I don't have the technical know-how to figure out digital when it's not working either. And I take offense when people say it's operator error. You know,
0: oh, yeah.
1: I don't know whatever gave people that idea.
0: I think 30% of the time it does not work the way we expect it to. But our mind thinks it's always going to work the way we expect it to, but it just doesn't.
1: Yes, well,
0: so
1: you know.
0: That's why we have to have contingency plans. I even have a transistor radio backup.
1: Really?
0: Yeah, I do. Because think about it. If the grid got knocked off, mm-hmm. I mean, let's think about this. If the internet got knocked off for a week.
1: Yeah.
0: And it was just one state, how would it affect it? What if it was the whole country?
1: I'm not saying what I'm thinking, but yes, that would be a travesty. That would be a travesty. That would be horrible.
0: It would be. But this is what I think we're going to be faced with at some point in the future. You know, I remember when I owned a Tesla and I was up at a mountain and my key had gone bad. So I was using the cloud to drive.
1: Mm-hmm.
0: But then in that mountain, I couldn't get the signal. So
1: right.
0: I had to get an
1: Uber.
0: Gosh,
1: I remember that.
0: Yeah, I had to get an Uber. But then a young lady that was staying at we were having a Bible study, and she said, oh, I got an idea, Greg. Why don't you bounce off my phone? And guess what? It worked. I was able to get my car started, and I drove down the mountain without having to get it towed. But that's when it dawned on me. I thought, you know what? I don't like somebody else having the ability to turn my car on and off besides me. I mean, think about that.
1: Right.
0: So I thought, you know what? I'm going back to gas. So I guess my timing wasn't great because now gas in California is $6 a gallon. And Newsom won't do anything to help those folks over there in California.
1: Wow.
0: So

0: One nation under God. Here's Franklin Graham.
1: I'm inviting you to join with us and to pray for America. Pray that we as individuals and as a nation turn to the God of our fathers, the God of the Bible.
0: As we approach America's 250th, join Franklin in praying for our nation every day. A new prayer is posted daily at onenationundergod.com. 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
2: Kelly,
3: good mom. So that's a great family unit. And I said it tongue in cheek, but it's actually very factual. The PSLIP is a great way that if you as a parent are in a place, you can help to ensure that your grandchildren will be able to have a parent at home by providing something like this. And we have had several clients do that for their families.
2: Absolutely.
3: It is a phenomenal tool. It's a great blessing. And it's especially when you do it for someone that is in their 30s and 40s, and it has that time value of money to grow. And stress upon stress upon stress, all the monies that you would take from it will be tax-free.
2: Yeah, that's the beauty.
3: Tax-free. And I don't know of anyone, I have not spoken with anyone that when, I mean, we all complain about taxes. I mean, you know, I think it's just something that we just need to do. But, and I think a lot of that comes from the fact that we don't believe that they're being used properly.
2: That's for sure.
3: Historically speaking, though, taxes are not high at this moment. We feel that they're high.
2: No, they are not.
3: But historically speaking, taxes are not high right this moment. So
2: they're less now than they were in 2000s.
3: They're less now than they were in the 2000s, and they're a lot less.
2: Yeah, which is one of the reasons the economy is doing well from that vantage point.
3: Exactly. So it's
2: less oppressive taxes.
3: Exactly. But
2: if Patty, if we get these politicians in there that think they can tax ourselves to prosperity, then the country's going to be in trouble, because what's going to happen is you're going to have an oppressive, a regressive economy. I believe it's incumbent for people to realize that they need to vote in the way that they've benefited economically, because if you don't vote economically in that regard, you create problems for the whole nation. And with the debt, we don't have a big margin of error. So it's really important to consider what we're saying right now. Vote, go out and vote, go out and do what you need to do to make sure things keep going the way they are. Don't listen to the status quo media that wants to sway you to do what they want you to do because it's in their best interest.
3: Amen. Amen. And this is a phenomenal tool. The piece that we are talking about today, the life insurance, is a great way to do that for you and your family.
2: Yeah. Absolutely is. Sure is. Well, Patty, we're bringing this boat home. We're bringing it to port. So let's kind of review. Life insurance, it is, I'm going to say something that's going to be controversial. It should be the primary tool that you use to protect, build, enhance your estate. So if we're talking estate plan, life insurance is the primary tool. Everything builds out from that. Why? Because if something happens to the breadwinner of that house, then the family's protected to replace that income. And nobody can control that. So do that in the best possible way. Secondly, it's a great way to create tax-free revenue for yourself if it's structured correctly. Thirdly, it's a way to have living benefits to protect from unforeseen illnesses or job loss. Let me give a scenario, Patty. Let's say there's a business owner. They make $2 million a year on their business. They've got a cheap term insurance to cover their business, but they have no living benefits. So what happens, that owner of that business or the producer of that business has an illness for 8 months. How does that business sustain itself? Where are the funds coming from? Well, did you know, folks, that with life insurance, you could have a means that you could get funds?

bracelets to protect yourself in the event of something like that. So that is crucial that you consider that. Don't go cheap, go smart, go efficient, go strategic. Okay, that is so crucial for your retirement, so crucial to protect business owners. And I see business owners as the most underprotected and unstrategized people that we run into all the time. You know why? They don't call a whole lot because they're busy working on their business. So I want to start focusing to try to get information out to them because we can help. Patty, we're out of time. We'll sign off. Thank you so much for joining me. God bless you, folks. We'll see you next week. Go to MyMoneySafe.com.

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4: With SRN News, I'm Jason Walker. National Loan Evangelist has died.
5: James Robison, founder and president of Life Outreach International, has died at the age of 82. Robison rose to become one of the more prominent and popular conservative religious leaders in politics during the early 1980s. He was known for his television program Life Today that he hosted with his wife Betty, which aired around the world. Evangelist James Robison dead at the age of 82. John Scott reporting.
4: What a day in the nation's capital. Thousands attending rededicate 250, a national jubilee of prayer and praise.
6: These leaders who loved our country and loved our God would be called Christian nationalists today. And it is a title they would have gladly embraced. By the way, if being a Christian nationalist means loving Jesus Christ and loving America, count me in.
4: That is the Reverend Robert Jeffress, senior pastor of the First Baptist Church in Dallas. Trump administration is moving forward with a new effort to verify voter eligibility nationwide, checking literally millions of registrations against federal database in an effort to supporters say will strengthen election security. Here's correspondent Ken Lorman.
7: At least 67 million voter registrations have already been processed under the program. The initiative is designed to identify individuals who may be ineligible to vote, including non-citizens or people who have died but remain on voter rolls. Officials say the early stages of the program have flagged tens of thousands of registrations for further review, prompting supporters to say that running voter rolls through federal databases is a necessary step to protect the integrity of elections.
4: And this is SRN News. There's no room these days for pro-lifers in the Democratic Party. Michael Harrington explains.
8: Dr. Ryan Burge, one of the leading analysts of religion and politics in this country, says support for abortion has become such a core requirement for being a Democrat that it's almost impossible for a pro-lifer to join the party or to run for office under its banner. In his latest report, Burge points out that 50 years ago, this was not the case, with pro-life Americans split about evenly in their allegiance to the Democratic or Republican parties. Michael Harrington reporting.
4: As the government seeks to make in vitro fertilization easier to obtain, a debate over the procedure being revived, for many pro-lifers, IVF can present challenges because of the risk that it poses to the embryo. Now, some Christians also believe that reproduction should not be separated from normal marital relations, making IVF off limits. This is SRN News. It is one massive vessel. USS Gerald R. Ford is now home in Virginia. Correspondent Bob Agnew.
9: The world's largest aircraft carrier is back at port at Naval Station Norfolk after an 11-month deployment. That's the longest since the Vietnam War. The Ford supported the U.S. war with Iran and the capture of Venezuelan President Nicolas Maduro. Defense Secretary Pete Hegseth was on hand for the arrival Saturday of the carrier group, which included the destroyer USS Bainbridge as well. Bob Agnew reporting.
4: Three people have been killed, five injured when a motorist slammed into numerous vehicles and pedestrians in Oakland, California, Saturday night. That crash remains under investigation. Hawaii's recent catastrophic flooding devastating local farms, leaving many farmers struggling. The storms in March brought Hawaii's worst flooding to that state in more than 22 years. More details, srnnews.com.
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13: 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We're talking about an empty suit.
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12: 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From firearms and personal security to defense of the Second Amendment, BearingArms.com is the clearinghouse for guns, ammo, and the Second Amendment.
17: Overnight, we'll have partly cloudy skies with a low of 73. On Monday, expect a mix of clouds and sun with a chance of a thunderstorm in the afternoon, reaching a high of 93. Monday night will be clear to partly cloudy with a low of 74. Tuesday will bring intervals of clouds and sunshine, along with a chance of a thunderstorm in some areas during the afternoon with a high of 92. That's your AccuWeather forecast. I'm meteorologist Jason Caterina for AM 860, The Answer.
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19: I'll say what I want to say, and if the consequence of that is losing money, so be it.
20: My therapist says I have a preoccupation with vengeance. We'll see about that.
21: I really do hope it's somebody we want to see. But you know what? Son of a gun. Say hello to my little friend.
22: What's up, peeps? I have another great show planned for you today. Yeah, and I will tell you that it is impossible to keep up with the news cycle. My wife and I were talking about it the other day, and she said, in a 24-hour period, she goes, there's no way you could cover it. And I said, you see my dilemma. You know what the worst part of it is? You cover stuff, and then you go, well, I'll get to that other stuff tomorrow. But then the news cycle comes up, and there's stuff that's more critical, and then that you don't cover two-thirds of what you were going to cover day one, and then day two, and then day three. And by the time you want to get to it, you're like, is it even relevant? The only way this stuff stays relevant is you got to synthesize it. I'll give you an example. Charles and Camilla came to visit the United States. I finally did a show on it, not when it happened, but 2 or 3 days later. And the reason I did it was the idea was Donald Trump really did bring class to the White House. But I couldn't talk about it at the time because I don't know, we had Iran had bombed us or the Democrats did something stupid or we found out that somebody else was stealing money. And suddenly we're talking about that. It was the trending item for the day. And it's funny because people will say, well, Kevin, you know, this is what I expected you to talk about on such and such a day. And I'm like, man, let me tell you something. I don't know when you hear the show, what market it's in, what, you know, your podcast, whatever. But here's what I'll tell you. It's trendy, but you can't keep up. Do you realize there are times when we will be on the air and something comes up that's big and I'm like signing off. Hey, well, we'll talk to you guys again tomorrow. But it happened that, and then the people that are in midstream talking for an hour, they got an agenda. Their producers have worked on something. And then something happens and Trump just made this, like all these illegal trades that came up. You know, how did that happen? The timing of those trades. I want to know. But here's the difference between us and them. I don't care who did it. If you made money illegally and you are Trump's kid, I want you arrested. I don't care. If you were my kid, I want you arrested. We shouldn't be doing that. There has to be somebody that's looking at the world fairly and saying, look, we all need to go down here and hustle. My son and I and his mom, we've been having this conversation. He's like, well, you know, this guy's making easy money. And we stop him and go, there is no such thing. There is no such thing. And we're telling him, you know, slow your roll. Don't look for the easy way. Look for the consistent way. But it seems like the people playing by the rules. And because he's, you know, we're telling him, you play by the rules, sometimes you are the sucker. But you can play by the rules and win. There is a way to do it. So I'm telling you, this kid is going to be so well adjusted. He's 19. When he's 25, he'll probably be a millionaire. But it'll be done the right way. And he's going to learn that, yes, there are people out there who are unscrupulous. They will do things, but you don't need to do that. You don't need to buy into that. Anyway, I'm glad you guys are here. Kevin Jackson's who you're listening to, the Kevin Jackson Radio Show. Crazy stuff going on in the world, the politics of the world. California is losing its mind. I'm going to talk about that in the second hour. But that state has gone crazy. And we have to study it because it's a litmus. It's the laboratory of leftism. It shows you all the crazy that comes out of it. And I'm going to begin this show because, I shared my insights about John Brennan the other day. And I'm not patting myself on the back, but I'm telling you, it was such a deep show. I get so upset that people don't get to hear it. See, John Brennan exposed that our votes haven't counted for decades. He didn't realize he did it. But I realized he did it. I read between the lines of what John Brennan said. And because John Brennan came out and he was upset that President Trump would dare set his own agenda. And he was like, you know, this man, he's a lunatic. He's out here, you know, he's been elected and he's setting an agenda. And we're trying to figure out what is he? Why is he thinking that what he ran on is what he should be implementing? Do we have the clip?
0: Because the presidency is a 24/7 job. I worked for 6 presidents, and they all took their jobs and responsibilities seriously. But Donald Trump seems to continue to just pursue his own self-entitlement in terms of what it is that he wants to do.
22: The man that was elected, he wants to further his own, to use his words, entitlements of what he wants to do. How dare a president do that? Brennan is taken aback that Donald Trump will dare implement his agenda. And he brags about working for 6 presidents that none of them he'd ever seen do it. They worked hard, but they never implemented their agenda. I watched 6 of them. This guy is doing that. Who does he think he is? That's not how it works. See, Brennan told us what we've suspected. He told us it doesn't matter who you elect. We're electing him. And we're electing him to do the agenda of what the cabal is, not what you want. And that is what they're upset about Trump about. And I reiterate it because I dare you to go. I'm not going to say other people haven't thought this, but I don't listen to other radio shows. But I don't think this was the topic. I don't even think they used the clip. So I want to move on because I want to talk about AOC. This is what AOC believes, that you can't earn $1 billion. It's impossible to do. So I want to play the clip. We'll probably play it again. It's short. But I want you to hear how this woman feels about people that get out there and work hard for a living.
1: There's a certain level of wealth and accumulation that is unearned, right? You can't earn $1 billion.
2: That's right.
1: You just can't earn that.
2: That's exactly correct.
1: You can get market power. You can break rules. You can do all sorts of things. You can abuse labor laws.
2: Yep.
1: You can pay people less than what they're worth.
2: Yep.
1: But you can't earn that, right?
2: That's right.
1: And so you have to create a myth that, since you didn't earn that, you have to create a myth of earning it.
22: You work hard for your money. Bum, bum, bum, bum. So hard for it, honey. Oh, my goodness. You can't earn it. Not if you're a billionaire. And maybe if you're a millionaire. I don't know. Maybe if you're a thousandaire. Hey, AOC, is there a number where you do earn it? I'm just curious. What's the number, Bernie? Used to be the millionaires and the billionaires, and then suddenly it was just the billionaires because Bernie started making money. Most of you know my story. I grew up poor, lost my mom before I turned 5. My father was in San Quentin prison most of my life. I faced odds that could have broken some people, but I learned how to overcome tragedy because of America. I feel compelled to help create a generation of young people who know how to overcome hardship and who express true love for this country. I also want to strengthen every American who feels forgotten or abandoned. But this is not about me. It's about you, because you're the heart of the show. Your stories, your resilience, your quiet patriotism. My role is to bring honest takes on politics and culture to spark hope and real conversations. 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
22: Welcome back, folks. Alexandria Ocasio-Cortez, AOC, she says it's impossible to earn $1 billion. Impossible. You cannot do it. It is no way, no shape, no how. How dare you even try? And it tells you less about economics than it does about the size of her mental studio apartment. Welcome back, people. Kevin Jackson, who you're listening to, The Kevin Jackson Show, KJRadio.com, 844-551-8255. Love to hear from you, especially if you're a billionaire.
30: Oh, yeah.
22: See, that's what the left's, their whole philosophy is this. If you can't imagine it, it has to be evil. These are the people who think that gender is a watercolor painting, but success is somehow rigidly capped at assistant manager at the vegan co-op. I know why AOC thinks this way. I do. What a confession it is. Think about it. She's essentially saying no human being could possibly create $1 billion of value to the world. Really? So what is the value of the cure for polio? What is the value of the cure for cancer? You know, give me your disease. Is there a value to it? Because I can tell you this, companies are making billions of dollars on the inventions of these products. What is the value of electricity? I mean, air conditioning in Phoenix, for goodness sakes, you should be a trillionaire by August, right? I just want you to imagine for 1 second, saying to history's innovators, you know, you don't have any value. the person who invented the gun, the person who then made the gun better, the person who invented the railroad, you know, the steam engine, the internal combustion engine, satellite technology, stealth technology. What else? Medical breakthroughs, technological breakthroughs. The amount of money that we've saved in energy costs. I always go to the phone. Your phone is two electric grids. Just 40 years ago, you couldn't have this thing in your hand. To have the thing that you have in your hand, you'd have to have 3 acres of real estate, and you'd have to have so much power, it would need its own electric grid. You hold the power in your hand. And not only that, you got all the information at your fingertips. You want to know something? If AOC wanted to not be stupid, all she had to do is pick up her phone and Google, "Don't be stupid." And it would come up somewhere. But she's still stupid. No human, no value. Leonardo da Vinci paints the Mona Lisa. He gives us the idea for flying machines. He studies anatomy centuries ahead of his time. And AOC strolls in like a substitute teacher with a ring light and says to little Leonardo, "But nobody needs that much canvas equity." So he what? Doesn't do the Mona Lisa? He doesn't look at the anatomy of the human being and tell people, "Hey, this is what I think about the human form," that leads its way into the medical industry breakthroughs of the time. I mean, I could go down the list, and Leonardo's one. What about the music of Amadeus? I don't know. What is that worth? Somebody tell me. Jay-Z, he's a billionaire. What's his music really worth? Would AOC say to Jay-Z, "Jay-Z, you haven't earned any money. What? You're just stepping on the necks of people." Maybe he did. Maybe he pulled a Diddy. Maybe he drugged them up and got bad pictures of them doing people doing things and said, "Now this contract is mine." I don't know. She's got a grim view of it. What about Elon Musk? You just like the guy, maybe? The guy that lands rockets themselves? Is that science fiction or did somebody do it? Elon Musk basically said to NASA, "Cute little government project you have there. You mind if I tried without filing cabinets?" Meanwhile, politicians like AOC, Barack Obama, Joe Biden, Pelosi, many others, what do? They lecture the innovators. "You're earning too much." And you know why they say that? You know why AOC doesn't believe anybody can earn $1 billion? Because she was a bartender. And she had a fixed amount of money. And the guy paying her and the people tipping her, that wasn't enough. She was never going to be a billionaire. So it's impossible. And the dude who gave her the job and the patrons who patronized the bar, they stepped on her neck. They didn't let her succeed. So what does she do? She switches. She becomes a cult of personality. She gets into politics and she makes more money than she ever dreamed of in her life. And she says, "That's the lifeline. This is where the money is. You're not earning it. I could never have earned $1 billion. I know, AOC. No bartender ever will. Not unless the cost of living goes up to that. But whatever your billion is then, it'll be a quintillion that you need to be rich. Because you're never, as a bartender, you are not going to be filthy rich. Now, I say that with the idea that if you decide you want to be a mixologist and then you want to say, "I don't like the flavor of this vodka. I'm going to do something of my own." And you become an entrepreneur and you bring in the new next liqueur or whatever. Then you could possibly be a billionaire because you've innovated. You've done something different. But it's always the punchline for, the people who are offended by wealth are almost always career government employees whose entire business model is spending other people's money with the precision of raccoons fighting over a vending machine. And notice the arrogance in her statement. It's not merely some billionaires are corrupt. See, you could argue that. Yes, there are some billionaires like the George Soros. I don't know if Soros is a billionaire, but there are some out there who are corrupt. They manipulate markets. They play arbitrage. They do all the, and by the way, playing arbitrage isn't necessarily bad if you're not manipulating it. If you're not fixing the game and you're just betting on the way it's going to go, you're a visionary. Good for you. But that's not what some people do. So I won't argue with her about there are some billionaires, there are some unscrupulous people who will get money any way they can. I call them Somalians. Yeah. Arrogance. She says human excellence itself has a ceiling. Nobody could be smart enough or disciplined enough or creative enough or useful enough to generate that kind of value in the marketplace.
29: He's putting an end to identity politics.
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4: With SRN News, I'm Jason Walker. A spokesman in Austin, Texas says it was just simply a violent weekend. 10 random shootings leaving 4 people wounded. There were no fatalities. 2 people have been arrested. A third suspect is being sought. Police say the suspects were apparently stealing vehicles as they moved about and started shooting people. All 4 crew members ejecting safely after 2 Navy jets collided Sunday at an air show at a military base in Idaho. Authorities say all 4 crewmen are in stable condition now, and the remainder of that show was canceled. No one on the ground was hurt. One of America's leading evangelists has died. James Robison died early Sunday at the age of 82. This is SRN.
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14: 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Well, guess what? 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It's okay. 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Awkward is awesome. Jesus was the Prince of Peace and the King of Awkward. Told the woman at the well, go get your husband. I don't have a husband. Yeah, you've had 5 husbands and the dude you're shacking up with now is not your husband. Awkward. Rich young ruler, go sell everything you have, give it to the poor and follow. 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
3: Overnight will be partly cloudy with a low of 73. On Monday, expect a mix of clouds and sun with a chance of a thunderstorm in the afternoon, reaching a high of 93. Monday night will be clear to partly cloudy with a low of 74. Tuesday will bring intervals of clouds and sunshine with a chance of a thunderstorm in some areas during the afternoon and a high of 92. That's your AccuWeather forecast. I'm meteorologist Jason Caterina for AM 860, The Answer.
29: He's putting an end to identity politics.
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16: I thought the truth was potent, but it's nothing compared to this.
29: He's Kevin Jackson.
17: Yeah. They tell us he's black.
18: Negro, that's all you had to say.
22: Earning one's way. Something we know very well as conservatives. We know about earning your way. We get up. We studied hard. We did it. We do it by the book. And despite watching all of these people rip us off, we still know the best way to do it is the righteous way, the up and up. I did a whole show on the up and up, 1 hour. I'm doing things on the up and up. It's tough to want to do it that way. My son's all, he's telling me, Dad, it seems like everybody it gets over is not, they're all figuring something out. They got insider information and all that. I said, you're right. They do. And many of these people, it seems like they're getting over, but they're not. They're going to eventually end up in prison, or they just can't sleep at night. They know they have no, there's nothing they bring to the world. At some point, you could make all the money in the world and you could get it through manipulation, but you don't feel good. Welcome back, people. Kevin Jackson's who you're listening to, the Kevin Jackson Radio Show. Ruth had a birthday. Ruth, happy birthday again. 103 years old and as sexy as ever. I'm so glad you're on my team, Ruth. I'm so glad you're my sugar mama. I am indeed. And I'm going to tell you, your daughters and granddaughters, that we've been, we're going to get together. I'm going to get you coffee, whatever. It's going to happen. And maybe, God willing, I'll see you soon. Anyway, great, great lady. And I'm glad she's a listener to the program. AOC, it's fascinating to watch AOC because she's one of these people that thinks random TikTok influencers are thought leaders. You know, if you looked at these people, this is a social media influencer. And you know what they do? They just flick their ears, you know, for an hour. And people go, look at his ear flicking. He's so amazing. And then the guy comes out and they go, oh, there's Ted the ear flicker. Oh, Ted, what have you got to say? Well, let me put this up to my ear. And they're like, oh, he's so funny, so clever. I mean, these are the people that are their thought leaders. Hey, conservatives, we haven't done a whole lot better, have we? The Candace Owens and the Tucker Carlsons and the some of these other people that got very popular in a strange kind of way, and it always confused me. How do you get that pop? AOC, millions of people on her social media. Now, most of them are bots, but still, she's got a couple million that are legit. How? Why is it a person like that gets a voice? This is the woman that said this about black folks.
1: Black Americans really created democracy in
2: this
1: country.
2: That's exactly right.
1: How they literally made something from nothing.
22: That's right. Black people invented democracy right here in America, where we have a constitutional republic. I went and looked. I looked on the Declaration of Independence for the signature of Jaquan. Yeah, I didn't see it. And I looked at all the pictures and I didn't see a black dude hiding in the back with the eyes showing. I didn't see it. I saw a bunch of young white guys willing to put their butts on the line. And I did see the one with Crispus Attucks, you know, and him, you know, the mulatto getting shot or whatever. But what I'm telling you is that's how crazy it is. By the way, she's the same woman that told us that we were all going to die in 12 years because the seas were going to rise and that global warming was going to burn us all up or drown us or whatever. And we're 4 years out and I haven't heard her say a word about it. I would venture to tell you, AOC is buying her next apartment. She's planning for something that goes well beyond 4 years. Probably planning on having a baby. But the world's going to end. The left has completely abandoned the idea of greatness. And I want you to think about that. This is a generation of people. This is a group of people who want a generation of kids to go, you can't be great. You can't be a billionaire. What are you talking about? Now, meanwhile, what do? Oh, look at Oprah. She's a billionaire. Look at LeBron James. He might be the first basketball billionaire. Whoa, wait a minute. Michael Jordan is that. He's that. Tiger Woods, he's a billionaire. Folks, we're not talking about white billionaires. We're talking about black billionaires. But AOC says none of them earned it. Democrats and the left, they are uncomfortable with exceptionalism because exceptional people expose mediocrity. 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Put your money where your mouth is and explain to people, you know what? I believe that we need somebody fighting inside of corporate America to bring meritocracy back. And while you're at it, go to healthwaveventures.com if you want to stop help with veteran suicides and opioid addiction. Because when veterans and these people with opioid addictions don't have their pain, they want to live. If you're in chronic bad pain, you don't want to live. Anyway, going back to this, we are focused on looking for the best within ourselves. Democrats are not. And the deeper irony is this. AOC herself became wealthy because of capitalism. It turned her into a celebrity. She's proof that the system works. She went from bartender to multimillionaire political influencer. Why? Because millions of people voluntarily consumed the product. Her brand is outrage with hoop earrings, but that's capitalism. I'm not mad at her for turning her life into a success in whatever form. What I get mad at AOC about is she doesn't understand how it happened. She's an idiot. Leftists always imagine wealth like it's Scrooge McDuck diving into coins stolen from orphans. They never account for value creation. They don't care. So what? Elon Musk lets people talk with their eyes, communicate with family that they couldn't reach. So what? He's building exoskeletons that will make, and other people are building these products that will make crippled people walk again. You know, people that can't speak, you know, as I said, speaking through other, thinking about muscle movements, letting people get up and do things again, the power of the mind. Satellite systems, as I mentioned before, that make NASA look pretty anemic by comparison. I mean, Elon Musk has changed the world. He's changed it in the way we look at vehicles, cars, rockets. What he's done for rockets is unbelievable. The efficiency he gets out of a rocket engine now, that's going to get translated into cars, which is going to get translated into motors that run everything. He's got robots that are going to be doing all of our menial tasks, and they're going to be cheap enough that even people on welfare can get one. You get the Obama version, but it'll still be better than nothing. Oh, no, I'm going to get the Cadillac. My producers are telling, I'm going to get the good one. I ain't getting the Obama Omicron or whatever they call it. What they call that robot? I'm getting the good one. I don't want the base model. Anyway, capitalism. Steve Jobs didn't force people to buy the iPhone. People lined up outside of stores like they were awaiting salvation to go get that thing. Amazon became massive because people discovered, wait, I can buy socks at 2 a.m. without putting on pants? Jeff Bezos didn't invent laziness. He industrialized convenience. And what's funny is, folks, the same people screaming, nobody earns $1 billion. Mm-hmm, you're right. You're so right. They'd scream if Amazon went down for 6 minutes. They'd scream if their X screen didn't let, if X went down for a minute or 10 seconds or Facebook or whatever. Instagram. You know how many mega millionaires have been invented, come to fruition because of the eBays of the world and the Amazons and the supply chain now with easy shipping and the people that set up distribution centers and a host of other things. Look at all these millionaires and that got created and the billionaires that sprang out from those ideas. Unbelievable. But if I'm telling you, if Amazon went down, you'd think civilization collapsed. People suddenly wandering outside with their phone chargers going, what, did you have the same problem as me? Where do we buy toilet paper now? Unbelievable. The ability for AOC to talk about nobody earns $1 billion. It tells you what she about her. She doesn't think it's possible. Her mind can't even comprehend how you would even consider becoming a billionaire. So therefore, it must be wrong. It has to be. She didn't think of it. She can't think of an idea to make herself a billionaire. So let's penalize and ostracize.
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22: Have you considered the number of ideas that are worth $1 billion, convenience-wise? The internet is an example. We've already talked about the cell phone. The cell phone by itself, when it first got invented by Motorola in the shoebox, right? $1 billion, easy. $1 trillion invention. Then it got we got the flip phone. You know, somebody miniaturized it. And then they went from CDMA to RDMA technology and all this other stuff, cell phone technology. Now it's smartphone technology. It's crazy. Then somebody goes, hey, you know what? We could take that phone and we could put your internet on there. We could put your email. We can get you access to, you could watch movies on your phone. What? No way. Yeah, you could watch it. And not only that, you can videotape. You can have audio memory thing. We can bring in your, everything you need will be on that phone. Everything. And not only that, you're going to have access to all the information you need, and you will use that thing anywhere you choose, and it's going to become so ubiquitous with you that you won't even have one in your home. And that's just a cell phone. And we're going to make it so small and so powerful that it'll have more power than it took to launch the Atlas rocket. And it'll have more memory than you could even use. You can store thousands of your pictures on there and have them ready. You don't have to carry a picture in your wallet ever again. Why even have a wallet? We'll make it to where you can actually do things on your phone from there. What about the people that invented Uber? Who said, you know what? Why do I need a taxi? Every time I go somewhere, one of my friends goes, dude, can I bum a ride? No, but I'll pick you up for $5. You know, whatever. How about that? How about Airbnb? Hey, look, I got an extra place to stay if you want to stay here. Are these billion-dollar industries, billion-dollar ideas, ease of use? What about cable TV? You know, if somebody decides, I'm going to take all these movies, put them together, make it into a product, and stream it out there. Is that worth billions? I don't know what is. You tell me. What's convenient to you? Is the pooper scooper worth it? What's worth it? The automobile, the airplane, the new car, the flying car. Is that going to be worth it? The jet pack that lets you go places. What's worth it? Any of the equipment for war? Any of the things that, maybe the circuit that stops your lithium battery from overcharging and therefore burning everything up, maybe that circuit's worth something. Maybe the circuit that makes sure that the pilot, when he ejects, makes sure that the canopy is off before you send the pilot up into it at 150 miles an hour. What's that circuit worth? What would it mean if we could solve Alzheimer's or dementia? Wouldn't that have helped you Democrats a little bit? Huh? I'm just asking for a friend. Welcome back, folks. Kevin Jackson's who you're listening to. The Kevin Jackson Show, kjradio.com. And a shout out to all you folks that support what we do, that

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2: You have this optimistic attitude about President Trump, what's going on in the world, what your contribution is to the world, because they don't contribute anything. They're takers. AOC has never done anything worthwhile for the world, and she won't. She won't. I could live two lifetimes and give her three, and she still won't. The modern wealth treats wealth like it's witchcraft. If somebody becomes wildly successful, it must be exploitation. It has to be, because in their worldview, it doesn't leave any room for genius or obsession or risk or scale. I talk about that guy that invented the windshield wipers, the intermittent windshield wipers, and they did a movie about him, played by Greg Kinnear. And the dude won a major lawsuit from the automobile industry because they loved the idea and they stole it from him. And when he went to court, you know what he said was his inspiration for the idea? Who he had lost his wife, his family, his fortune, because they fought him so hard. He says, my wife, even though we're divorced, he goes, when I looked at her for the first time and I watched her blink, I was looking in her eyes, watching her blink. And I thought, the intermittent blinking, you know, that's what inspired the idea for the intermittent windshield wiper. The industry couldn't tell you why they did it. They just stole it. See, that's the greedy corporate capitalist that she's talking about. They exist. But the guy who invented it, he should be a billionaire. Because it's on every car. It's on every automobile now. And is it worth it? Absolutely. I don't know. I mean, how often do you use it? Has it saved your life? Going to the super fast mode? Or the slower mode where you can slow it down and time it with the rain or whatever? I don't know. But I know what? AOC wasn't going to invent it. Pelosi wasn't going to invent it. Obama wasn't going to invent it. Biden wasn't going to invent it. These people go to D.C. and they hate corporate America. They hate the people that are the inventors. Look, I don't like what those guys did to the guy. But I like that the invention is there. And nobody should have to fight and lose their family over what their passion. But that was his obsession. But it was never going to be the obsession of the government or the car industry. It took somebody going, I want to see that on a car. I want to see that on whatever. By the logic of the left, Michael Jordan should have been paid the same as a JV backup player, because nobody throws a basketball that much better. What does Jordan bring to the party that the 12th player on the bench brings or doesn't bring? You know what? I figured it out. The real issue for the Democrats has nothing to do with the money. It isn't about the billionaire. See, because they're all rich too, and they're getting richer from insider trading and things like that. You know what it's about? It's about the same thing that they wanted to kill in the black community. And they have killed it for a lot of, and a much big part. It's about aspiration. People who believe achievement is limitless build societies. People who believe achievement itself is suspicious, they form committees. Endless committees. They have meetings about meetings. They have a subcommittee on equitable stapler distribution. They want you to come into the company and bring your pronouns and bring your hairy underarms and bring your sexual ideology and all this other crap. They don't want you coming there because you have an idea. You have a way to innovate. You can help that company. No, why would you do something stupid? And eventually you realize what they're saying to you. If I can't imagine being extraordinary, then extraordinary people shouldn't exist. Do they really exist? I don't want them to exist because they showcase what I'm not.

That's not economics, folks. That's envy in sociology glasses. I was going to get it out. Trust me. AOC is telling you everything she's afraid of. She was a bartender. Ask her what she could do if she got out of politics. What role could she take? You know what she fears? She fears losing her seat because she's got nothing. Now, she's built a cult of personality. Maybe she could figure it out. But I'm telling you, as far as talent goes, that girl has nothing to give to the world. Nothing. She's dumb. Black people invented democracy. Really? I don't think so, AOC. The world's going to end in 12 years. It's climate change. She goes with the wind. And you know what she is? She's our Greta Thunberg. Just as stupid. And so, what do you think, Greta Thunberg? Greta Thunberg can't get a job? That girl spent time doing nothing except complaining about the world and understanding that was the way to make money.

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3: With SRN News, I'm Jason Walker, a veteran TV pastor, has died.
4: TV evangelist James Robison died on Sunday. Reverend Robison leaves behind a decades-long legacy that reached far beyond the pulpit. Robison and his wife Betty founded global charity Life Outreach International that feeds needy children worldwide. Robison is also best known for his daily syndicated TV talk show, Life Today. Reverend James Robison was 82 years old.
3: That is correspondent Andrew Stewart. A sacred piece of 9/11 steel making its way across the nation.
5: They don't know what happened that day, and that's part of the foundation's mission is to never forget and to remind them that this is what happened that fateful day. It's the seminal moment for us as Americans in this century, like World War II was for the 20th century, 9/11 is for the 21st century. So we got to keep that memory alive and not let it fade away to oblivion.
3: And he says it really is a moving experience.
5: It's a 21-foot piece of steel, weighs about 16,000 pounds. It's the memories of people who lost their lives on 9/11. It's considered sacred because the bodies were never recovered. So it's literally a graveyard. It's important to the foundation, and it's very moving to see it and to be able to be a part of it.
3: Yeah, spokesman Dan DeLeon. Violent weekend in Austin, Texas. Police say 10 random shootings, leaving 4 people wounded. No one has died. 2 people are now in custody, and a 3rd suspect is being sought. Police say the suspects apparently were stealing vehicles as they moved about. 3 people have been killed, 5 others injured, when a motorist slammed into numerous vehicles and pedestrians at a busy intersection Saturday night in Oakland, California. That crash still under investigation. This is SRN News. Atheists have a problem with President Trump's arch.
6: The monument, which will be styled on the Arc de Triomphe in Paris, will bear the words, "In God We Trust." That has sparked a protest from the Freedom From Religion Foundation, one of the largest atheist groups in the country. The foundation spends much of its time trying to scour all Christian imagery from the public square. The arch, which will mark the 250th birthday of the nation, will serve as a gateway to Washington, D.C. Michael Harrington reporting.
3: In the last decade, most women's colleges expanding their admissions policies, allowing men who are living as women to attend. Now the Trump administration investigating Smith College in Massachusetts for violating Title IX. The law that prohibits discrimination based on someone's sex. Education Department says an all-women's college loses all meaning if it is admitting biological males. This is SRN News. North America's largest commuter rail system shuts down as workers strike.
7: Hundreds of thousands of commuters in and around New York are left figuring out how they will get around without the Long Island Railroad after a strike by workers shut down the nation's busiest rail system Saturday. Union rep Kevin Sexton.
8: We're far apart at this point.
7: They were negotiating pay and other benefits with the Metropolitan Transportation Authority, Chairman Jana Lieber.
9: We cannot responsibly make a deal that implodes the MTA's budget.
7: The first LIRR strike in decades comes as many were relying on the system for the Yankees and Mets subway series and a Bruce Springsteen concert at Madison Square Garden. Julie Walker, New York.
3: AI apparently leading to fights in states over utility profits. Leaders in several states are complaining about rising electricity bills. More details, srnnews.com.
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17: Overnight will be partly cloudy with a low of 73. On Monday, expect a mix of clouds and sun with a chance of a thunderstorm in the afternoon, reaching a high of 93. Monday night will be clear to partly cloudy with a low of 74. Tuesday will bring intervals of clouds and sunshine with a chance of a thunderstorm in some areas during the afternoon with a high of 92. Tuesday night will be mainly clear with a low of 75. That's your AccuWeather forecast. I'm meteorologist Jason Caterina for AM 860, The Answer.
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19: My therapist says I have a preoccupation with vengeance. We'll see about that.
20: I really do hope it's somebody we want to see. But you know what? Son of a gun. Shout out to my little friend.
21: Oh my goodness, the Democrats. We help you connect the dots here on this show. We tell you who drew the map and who's trying to redistrict you out of it. Welcome, Kevin Jackson, who you're listening to. Democrats want us erased from history. They want us off the planet. Either capitulate or get out of their way. So what I want to do is I want to explain how they do this stuff and how you have to go, that doesn't pass the smell test. So for example, I heard that while we were looking to negotiate with Iran, they attacked one of our ships. And President Trump responded with a love tap. Now, you've heard me say that often if you listen to the program. I said, yeah, man, when we were fighting, when I was prepping for a fight, guys would come in and say, Kev, you want to move around? And if I wasn't going to be fighting in a tournament, I would say, yeah, no problem. Let's move around. And I would do what's called love taps. You pull your punches. You just pop, pop. You don't try to kill the next guy. But sometimes they come in and say, hey, Kev, man, you want to move around? I'd say, dude. Today is not the day. And they're like, why? Because I'm prepping for a fight. And they were like, well, man, I mean, come on. I just want to get a little. I'm like, if you get in here today, it is a different feeling than when you come in and I'm just coming off of a fight. And so I'm winding down. It's, I tell people all the time, they go, well, Kevin, will you train me? I go, I can't train you. I don't train to take people. I don't train to like teach you self-defense. I trained to have you take people out. I've told people I'm not fighting ever again in my life. If I'm fighting, if there's a reason for me to fight, there's a reason for me to kill. So I'm not going to fight you. So there's a difference. And what President Trump has done is he showed restraint. He's like, oh, really? You guys want to, you know, do something? You want to attack our ships? We're trying to negotiate with you here. I'm going to give you a love tap. But I smell a rat here, because every time negotiations get close, something suddenly happens. A ship gets hit. You know, some crazy person in the IRGC decides they're feeling a little spicy. Somebody fires a missile like they're trying to impress girls at a regional warlord mixer. Did you see what I did there? Yeah, I provoked the United States. Yeah, you like me now? Part of it, I believe, is the chaos that's inside of Iran right now. Because when you wipe out three layers of leadership, you know, he, the puppy thinks he's running. You know, the youngest dude, the 17-year-old goes, I run the house now. I'm the one that's in charge now. You got all kinds of power struggles. You got factions that were already there. You got instability. Or maybe this is just how Iran negotiates. Before we discuss peace terms, we first must set something on fire. But here's what I like. I like that President Trump said, you know what? I'm just going to give you a love tap. It was a measured response. He didn't decide, you know what? Let's nuke him. The Democrats wanted him to overreact. They wanted a mushroom cloud so they could go, see, we told you he's insane. That's why we have to keep the button from him. And Trump was like, you know what? What they do? What? Tell me what they did. Oh, they put up some drones, sir. They did this or that. No problem. Here, let's love tap. Let's let them know who's the boss. And you know why you can love tap, just to go back to the fighting thing? When I would tell people, they'd say, hey, you want to move around? Sure. And I'd give them love taps. You want to know why I could do it? Because I could dominate them. They wanted to get in and move around. They're fighting hard. And I'm like, okay, good move. Yeah. Pop, pop, pop, pop, pop. And they're like, ooh. Wow, that was, and but what could I have done to you? If I can put hands on you and love tap you, what it tells you is I can absolutely put some fire behind it. I'm pulling punches. I'm not following through. I'm not turning over. And Trump didn't do that. A couple of strategic swats. You know, he treated him like the drunk cousin at the barbecue. You calm down, I'm gonna have to thump you a little bit in front of everybody. All right. Get Chuck. Somebody come get Chuck. Okay. Come be. Hey, yeah. Come on, Leon. Get Chuck. All right. Yeah. I know Chuck. I know you go. Yeah. You go. Every time Donald Trump, they want him to, they have an expectation. They've written the playbook and they think, oh, he'll do this. Watch. So that's why I said, I don't know who's involved with this. I don't know if it's the Iranians. I don't know if it's the Chinese. I don't know if it's the Russians. I don't know if it's the Democrats spurring Cuba to do it, because we got Jayapal who's trying to get, you know, we don't have an embargo against Cuba. I don't think we do. But anyway, she's trying to get oil to Cuba because they're desperate over there, and she's back channeling. She's going to get arrested. I hope and pray they start arresting these congressmen who think they're above the law. But I don't want to get to that just yet, because I'm still talking about, I'm setting up what we want to get into here. Trump's popularity and a bunch of other stuff. So anyway, Trump drives the left crazy because his restraint ruins their screenplay, the script they've already written for him. But it's far worse, because every time President Trump comes on camera, he's calm. He's confident. He's competent. And Democrats act like a call girl who heard a church bell ring. They don't know what to do. And here's the thing. They remember Joe Biden. Lord, and Biden's back in the news, right? He's helping on a couple of campaigns. And you know what the party leadership is doing? They are absolutely freaking out. Because that last thing they want is to see Joe Biden out there on the campaign trail. Good grief. Shuffling around like a Roomba searching for his docking station. The man would start a sentence in Ohio and finish it in Brussels. Emotionally, anyway. Now, I want to get deeper into Iran just a bit later. Because my thing, and I told you guys this, I've said it for the last couple days, you know, last week at least. I said, we got to let things play out. Geopolitics is like a crock pot cooking. You keep lifting the lid every 7 minutes screaming, is freedom ready yet? So I want to touch on what I mentioned earlier when AOC mentioned the woman that told us the world was going to end in 12 years. And that then she told us that black folks started democracy. And when we come back during this particular break, I want to touch on that. I touched on it a little bit earlier, but let's expand on it because the topic deserves it. Most of you know my story. I grew up poor, lost my mom before I turned 5. My father was in San Quentin prison most of my life. I faced odds that could have broken some people, but I learned how to overcome tragedy because of America. I feel compelled to help create a generation of young people who know how to overcome hardship and who express true love for this country. I also want to strengthen every American who feels forgotten or abandoned. But this is not about me. It's about you, because you're the heart of the show. Your stories, your resilience, your quiet patriotism. My role is to bring honest takes on politics and culture to spark hope and real conversations. 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
31: 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Welcome back. 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Black people created the democracy. Black Americans did it. Now, if they'd done it, they would have had to have been slaves at the time, and therefore they wouldn't even have been Americans. And because they couldn't be Americans, we hadn't even founded the country yet. Anyway, I looked again and again, and I didn't see a single black founding father. And I hope she was right. I was like, man, let her be right. Please be right about something. This would be a good thing to be right about. Maybe America has been hiding this piece of black this piece of black history for some time. Yeah, but too bad. I looked at the various conventions that were convened and all the artist depictions, and I looked through all as much as I could. I even went to David Barton's stuff, and I could not find a single black man who signed the Declaration of Independence or the Constitution. None of them. Just a bunch of young white guys with a dream that said, you know what, enough is enough. The Samuel Adams of the world who said, screw these Brits. But the real question is, why is this Latina so obsessed with black folks? To listen to many Democrats, the only people who count in this country are blacks. Now, they'll use Indians from time to time, and they'll use the Skittles community to make a point or whatever. But black folks are the hammock, the safety net, if you will, of leftist politics. Anyway, let's play along. Let's pretend that AOC is right, that black Americans created democracy, which, of course, we are a constitutional republic. So here's my question. Whatever that you want to call it, If black folks created it, why are Democrats always talking it down? What, and is she willing to blame blacks for it? The same way they blame the founding fathers. The Constitution was not written for this. Okay, well, if it wasn't, if we complained about with the white dudes, what about the non-white dudes? What about the black folks? If we own it, can you now criticize it? America's always been a slave country. Well, it was made by black people. And here's my question. What is AOC and the Democrats? What do they want to see with all this? You know, do they want to see an expansion of black leftist culture? What does she think she needs more of? Single mothers? Latchkey kids? Uneducated thugs? More drug dealers? More spousal abuse? Whatever the things that come with the situation that black leftists find themselves in because of the enabling white folks out there? Maybe we need more scams in the country, you know, because black leftists are the inventors of scams. I got family that can tell you all about how to rip off welfare. So if you think that the Somalis and the Armenians and all that came over here and went, huh, how can we make a living? They already knew. They watched what these black leftists were doing, and they came over here and put it on steroids, put black folks to shame. They know how to rip off America, and compare it to the way they're doing it, black people look naive. All the frauds happening today were being done before, just not as big. But you know what Democrats want? They want more of it. All this stuff happening, Democrats want waste, fraud, and abuse. And then they go, oh, black people need more representation. Here's CNN. I got to play this clip. I love this clip. CNN in a death spiral. This is a panel of leftists, and they talk themselves. Just watch what happens when you hear this.
3: Let's show the picture again. I'm glad that you brought up that he's a white representative that represents black districts, because guess what? They had the opportunity to choose. Mm-hmm. This is about taking away black Americans' opportunity to choose who they want to represent them. So whether that is white Representative Cohen, if that is Representative Pearson, who's black, who's running for that same district, who is, you know, running against Cohen, the bottom line is it was set up, the Article 2 of the Voting Rights Act was set up to allow my community to have the choice, because so many choices have been taken away from us. And so when you take...
31: Now I'm stopping it here, because do you hear what she said? She said they had the opportunity to choose Cohen or Pearson, and they chose Cohen. Yeah, and she goes, I want to talk about white representative who's representing a black district. She acts like they didn't have a choice. And then in the very same breath, she says they chose Cohen, the white guy, over Pearson, the black guy running in the same district. Oh, but I'm not done. That's just part one. She doesn't even understand what she just said. But here's the rest of it.
3: That away.
6: More
3: but that's the element we're going to focus on tonight.
6: Michigan. Let's look at Michigan's congressional delegation. Yeah. I mean, there were a number of VRA seats that were drawn to make sure they had the appropriate amount of African-American voters, which, you know, the assumption there is on the partisanship. Not a single one of them is represented by an African-American representative in Congress.
3: I have a problem with that.
31: You ready? They were all drawn to make sure they would have an African-American representative. And what happened? They didn't get one. And it isn't because black people were like, oh, we ain't got a qualified one. They didn't want one. So again, these people are missing the point. But here's the best one.
7: It's a little ironic that the woman now who is likely going to win the 9th district in Tennessee is a black Republican woman. As a result of this redistricting effort, it's likely going to be a black Republican woman who beats that old white man.
6: Could I make this very simple?
7: But that's
6: point?
7: Racist.
8: We're going to come back. It actually is. We're going to take a quick break, and then Tesla and Congressman, I'm going to have you both respond. We'll be right back.
31: Ouch. Did you hear her? She says they redistrict, and you know what happened? The white guy lost, and the black woman's probably going to win. You know, in other words, he's probably going to lose, and the black woman, the Republican woman's going to win. And you know what CNN says? Oh, yeah, we'll take a break. We'll come back to you. They gave three examples. And in every example, bada-bing, bada-bing, bada-bing, gone. Completely decimated themselves. You got to love this. Look, folks, I'm telling you right now. I've told you I told you so. I told you. Black folks are sick of the Maxine Waters and the Hank Johnsons and the Clyburns and the Jasmine Crockett's and so on. They're sick of these clowns. And when they're given the chance to vote for somebody other than those race pimps, they take it every time. Not every time, but almost every time. I love it. Short break. We'll come back and talk about President Trump.
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12: With SRN News, I'm Jason Walker. A drone strike has targeted the United Arab Emirates' sole nuclear power plant. No one has been blamed for that. No major damage reported. World Health Organization declaring an Ebola outbreak in Congo and Uganda to be a public health emergency of international concern. More than 300 suspected cases and 88 deaths have been reported. Trump administration has run the names of 67 million voters through government databases as it looks for non-citizens and people who've died. The effort is fueling a push for more aggressive purges of state voter polls before the midterms. Thousands of people descending on the National Mall Sunday for Rededicate 250, a national jubilee of prayer, praise, and thanksgiving. This is SRN.
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16: 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I'm Adam Holtz with the Plugged In Movie Review by Focus on the Family.
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18: And some of you are like, well, that's awkward. Well, guess what? Suck it up, buttercup. It's okay. We have a saying at Dare to Share, awkward is awesome. Jesus was the Prince of Peace and the King of Awkward. Told the woman at the well, go get your husband. I don't have a husband. Yeah, you've had 5 husbands and the dude you're shacking up with now is not your husband. Awkward. Rich young ruler, go sell everything you have, give it to the poor and follow. Awkward. If you're not willing to suffer a little bit of red face and embarrassment for the sake of the gospel, honestly, what kind of Christian are you?
19: You'll be encouraged to share Christ with others, even when it's awkward, at familyminute.org.
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1: Overnight, we'll have partly cloudy skies with a low of 73. On Monday, expect a mix of clouds and sun with a chance of a thunderstorm in the afternoon, reaching a high of 93. Monday night will be clear to partly cloudy with a low of 74. Tuesday will bring intervals of clouds and sunshine, along with a chance of a thunderstorm in some areas during the afternoon with a high of 92. That's your AccuWeather forecast. I'm meteorologist Jason Caterina for AM 860, The Answer.
2: He's putting an end to identity politics.
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2: He's Kevin Jackson.
10: Yeah. They tell us he's black.
15: Negro, that's all you had to say.
31: You guys have listened to me long enough to know I have no problem saying I told you so. I told you so. I love saying it. Today's show is an homage to that. I told you the Democrats are desperate. Check. I told you that Democrats have no policy that America wants. Check. I told you that Democrats are certifiable idiots. Check, check. I told you that MAGA rules. Check, check, check. And I will prove it all day to day and every day. Already have. Already. We're almost over. And I've proven it. I told you that Donald Trump is the king of America. And I told you to stop listening to polls, any of the naysayers, oh, Donald Trump is this and Donald Trump is that. They're all lying to you. And I'm proud to say I told you so. The man is leading a new revolution, the one that we didn't even know, most of us didn't know. We've been fighting for decades and losing until now. Welcome back, Kevin Jackson, to you're listening to the Kevin Jackson Radio Show, kjradio.com, 844-551-8255. I dare you, get your list together, draw a line down a vertical line down the middle of it, a horizontal line, draw a horizontal line down, and then put your things on each side. What I like about politics today, what I liked about it before. And I already know you're going to have a lot more you like about it. And then put on that list what president did the things that you like and what president are doing the things that you don't like. And give me the list. Because the things that you're like is going to be Trump, Trump, Trump, Trump, Trump, Trump, Trump, Trump, Trump, Kennedy, maybe Reagan, Trump, but Trump will still be there. Trump, Trump, Trump, Trump, Trump. And the stuff you don't like is going to be Kennedy, Reagan, Clinton, Carter, Obama, Bush, all of them. And it'll be multiples of them because they're all just the same. John Brennan said it. I worked for 6 presidents. Yeah, and they all did the same thing. None of them did anything. And the ones that tried to do stuff got killed. Yeah, JFK, rest in peace. And the ones who try to do stuff or who are doing stuff, guess what? Not safe. Now, President Trump said it himself. I'm in probably one of the most dangerous jobs on the planet. And when he said it, I remember thinking, come on. And then he started giving the statistics, and I went, I'll be doggone. Just when I was about to be a naysayer, Trump makes a liar. And he's like, oh, he made a believer out of me. I am proud, folks, to be part of this revolution. Proud of it. I'm proud that you're a part of it with me. Anyway, I got to jump into this or we won't finish. I want to play the first clip. This is me validating me, telling you Donald Trump is the GOAT. People don't even want to get into the numbers. And before I play this clip, not yet, before I play this clip, understand this. Harry Enten, probably 2 weeks ago, Donald Trump is not losing. He's not. He's got bad. He's not. I don't think Donald Trump is. He's not doing very good. I mean, he's not the moderates and that. He gives you all this stuff, and then you find out, oh, it was a lie. Oh, you know what? Don't play that. The Clinton one first. Play the Kinzinger. We're gonna play the Kinzinger quote thing again, where he misses it. Nicole Wallace is like, oh, you know, you're so J6, and you know, you were on the committee, and you were still reeling from all the great things that you did, but, and then. And then Kinzinger comes on, and he can't give one single reason to tell you that Donald Trump is not kicking butt. It's all in his brain. But let's play that clip.
21: We've covered you for years. We covered every second, every minute, every development of the January 6th Select Committee. And I wonder if we could just start there. I mean, what is it like to have made the case to the country, but to have had the country take 6 years to see it the way you and Congressman Raskin and former Congresswoman Liz Cheney and all the Democrats on the committee told the country Donald Trump was.
3: Yeah, I mean, it's you know, part of it is like, hey, we told you so, right? But then I also still am heartbroken at the number of people that are told every day by a same news organization that didn't cover the January 6th hearings, by the way, on purpose, that everything's fine, everything's great, Iran is won. And so there's people out there that still don't know. And I think the tough thing for me in the aftermath has not been anything except, like, I just feel that I feel bad for the people that are being misled down this path. But I guarantee you something, and I know this, in 5 or 10 years, there won't be a single person left in this country that will ever admit to supporting Donald Trump, except for those that have their stuff all over Twitter. Because I think the speed at which he's spiraling, I mean, we're a year and a half into him. The speed at which he's spiraling, I think, is just going to increase. And eventually people are going to be like, yeah, we've had enough.
31: Oh, we told you so. But I'm so heartbroken that so many people are still, yeah, you ought to be, because you got nobody.
4: 5 to 10 years, nobody's going to even want to say they voted for Trump.
31: Whatever. Man, let me tell you, right, I would sign up for that right now. I would tell you, I'm going to tell you how proud I was to have, am to have voted for that man. I'll sign that right now. But I want to move on because we won't get to this. Hey, because here's the thing. It has to be demoralizing for the Democrats to know nothing is working. Adam Kinzinger is being brought out by CNN. Oh, look at you with the J6 thing debunked. Oh, look at you with the arresting citizens of America. We're so proud of you. You know, you're proud of you for what? This is a man that has no political career. Zero. The people on the committee with him, zero political career. Adam Schiff is the only one who's made any advancement, and he's in trouble. Let's play the Harry Enten.
6: One. So Tuesday,
3: yeah,
6: especially in Indiana, showed that the president still has juice, still has a lot of influence, at least in Indiana.
3: Yeah.
6: So
22: as Indiana goes, so goes the nation when it comes to Republican voters and Donald John Trump. He absolutely still has the juice. And when you're a Republican and you go against Trump, you get voted off the island. I always love Survivor. And in this particular case, what we saw in Indiana was you go, adios, amigos, goodbye, see you later. And to me, that is emblematic of what we see nationwide with Republicans. I think there's this myth that's going on right now that, oh, Trump is really losing support among Republicans. But compared to other midterm cycles, he's just as popular with Republicans as he has ever been at this point in midterm cycles. Right now, nationally, we're talking about an approval rating on average of 84%. In 2022, his popularity rating was 76%, actually lower, right, when he wasn't in the presidency. In 2018, the last time he was president, 85%. That 85 looks a whole heck of a lot like this 84% right here. The bottom line is this. Donald Trump still absolutely has juice with Republican voters. You saw it in Indiana, and I think that you'll see it down the line as well if any Republicans try and go against the president of the United States, who is still very much beloved by Republican voters nationwide.
31: All the naysayers. They're out there. Trump is, he's hurting us, he's doing this and that. Let me tell you something. You don't win without supporting Donald Trump. So as Indiana goes, so goes the nation as far as Republicans are concerned. That's what Enten says. No, as far as some of the Democrats are concerned, as far as some of the independents are concerned, there's no other president who's had these kind of numbers. And you think, oh, it's just the Republicans. It's Republicans that like him so much. No, it's everybody. Democrats are leaking. I'm talking about in triage. They're shooting blood out of a femoral artery, if you want a kind of an analogy, in losing people. And yet, there are people out there, oh, Donald Trump, he's this or that, and people don't like him, and the price of gasoline, and oh. Yeah, well, guess what? Those numbers, nowhere close. Nobody, not Obama, not Reagan, certainly not Biden. Nowhere close. The juice is on the loose. Jeez. I mean, what else can this man tell you? Oh, by the way, look at those numbers. 2018, 2016. He was headed for a victory again in 2020. Did win it. Got cheated out of it. What did they do in the midterms in 2018? 85% Republicans. We crushed it. They thought it was going to be a red wave. And you know what the Democrats did? They cheated us out of it. What do you think is going to happen this time, 2026? I got the answer. They're going to get crushed. Because they no longer have the black vote, They don't have the illegal vote. Donald Trump has thwarted them at every turn on elections being cheated. He's stopping it. And so you're getting the results. 84%, 1 point down. And I don't even believe that. I think he's probably close to 90%. We got other clips I'll play here in just a bit, but I want to finish talking about this. There is nothing that will indicate that the Democrats have anything going into, because all they have is what they're against. We're against Trump. We're against the war. We're against this. What about when the war is over, this thing is done? What are they going to say then? They're going to go back to the women. Oh, he said he was going to touch them on the naughty bits. What are you going to do? Let me ask you, what are you voting for when in the midterms? You got anything to vote for? I'm just curious. Because there's a lot to vote for on our side. I don't want kids being mutilated. I don't want them being sexually abused. I don't want women being sexually abused. I want safer streets. I want fewer people ripping off this government. Tell me what the Democrats are voting for. More Somali fraud, more Armenian fraud, more Gavin Newsom?
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6: Harry, you were also looking at turnout. What are you seeing in turnout? Why is this significant to this conversation?
22: Okay, why is it significant? Because we know that within the Republican Party, Trump has that extra strong core, that MAGA base, right? We're talking about approval ratings, depending on which poll you look at, 95, 97, 100% with MAGA Republicans. And here's the thing. They are incredibly juiced up compared to other Republicans. Let's take a look here. Republicans who say it's more important to vote in 2026 than the usual midterm election. Look at this. 60% of MAGA identifying Republicans say that, compared to just 36% of non-MAGA. So what's going on in these primaries, right? It's not just that you have this core Republican base that really loves Donald Trump. The people who really love him, they're the ones who are absolutely juiced up to go out and vote. They would go over hot coals to vote in those primaries. And you saw that in Indiana, where the clear majority of those representatives who went against Trump on redistricting, well, they're no longer going to have a job come the next session of that state.
6: So then,
31: after 2010, the only reason why a Democrat would vote for Obama is because they were embarrassed. They had to keep the lie going. There was no other reason to vote for that man or the Democratic Party. They'd seen enough. Welcome back, folks. Harry Hinton, he's giving you the keys of the kingdom. Look at the voter turnout. Look at MAGA as compared to, you know, the MAGA Republicans compared to the regular Republicans. And the regular Republican numbers are probably higher than they would normally be, because at least they have something to cheer for. But MAGA is not going away. You see those numbers, 60% to what, 30 something? That's what that means, is landslide. Now, I had friends in Texas telling me that the numbers in Texas, oh, Kevin, they're coming out in droves. They come out in special elections and they bus them in. They do all kinds of stuff. They can't do that all over the country. Not to mention, the election cheating is not going to happen how it did before. It's not going to be able to. But I do want to give you some numbers. 2009, Democrat approval of Barack Obama was averaged 89%. That was his first year in office. His overall approval rating was 57%. In 2014, which is essentially the same place we are with President Trump, Democrat approval for Obama was 79%. So Trump is 5 points higher. I don't believe that number on the Obama side, and I believe Trump's is probably higher. But using that number, Trump is 7 points higher. His overall approval for Barack Obama was somewhere around 41%. So he dropped 16% in overall. Now, you could go, oh, it was the Republicans who, you know, who dropped off and whatever else. No, it was a lot of Democrats who dropped off. The MAGA base is 100%. I don't care what any, oh, it's 97%. Whatever. If you're MAGA, whatever percentage, if you're MAGA, there's no way you're not for Trump. There's no way. So that base is as solid. That is the most solid base of voters that I've ever seen. And more solid than black votes voting for Democrat, more solid than the Jew vote voting for Democrat, whatever. More solid than any is the MAGA base. Why do you think the Democrats work so hard to punch a hole in it? That base is the reason why all those naysayers

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2: Pragmatist. There's many ways you can talk around this without sounding like you're a cheerleader, if that's what you want. But you know what? I want cheerleaders. I want people to go, you know what? I like his style. I want to play this last clip. This is, should the leadership of the Republican Party follow the president? This one's pretty surprising.
3: Question is, do Republicans think that party leaders should be following Trump, or other Republicans should be following
4: Trump? Yeah, okay. So you see this juiced up MAGA, right? You see right here that his support among Republicans is just as strong as it was going into the 2018 midterm cycle, right? But it's more than that. Republican voters want their party leaders to follow the president of the United States, because party leaders should follow the presidency. You know, for Joe Biden at the same point in his first term, just 57% of Democrats said that party leaders should follow his lead. Look at this number for Donald Trump. It's 75%, significantly higher than it was for Joe Biden. So it's not just that Republicans really like Donald Trump. It's they want their leaders to follow Donald Trump. And when they don't, as I said at the beginning, you get voted off the island.
2: Before I address what Harry said there, Harry Enten of CNN said, let me ask you this question. Who is the Democrats' leader, first of all? We don't know, right? But let's say it's Joe Biden. I don't think they'd pick him. Let's say it's Kamala Harris. I don't think they'd pick her. Let's say it's Gavin Newsom. I don't think they'd pick her. Pick him. What about Chuck Schumer or Nancy Pelosi or any of these up-and-comers? Pete Buttigieg. Name that person. And then ask the same question. How many Democrats would say, we need to follow leader so-and-so? Whoever it is. Hakeem Jeffries. How many Democrats would go, oh, listen, we got to follow the lead of Hakeem Jeffries? I don't think it's 20%. We took a poll, and the pollsters said of the Republican Party, 75% of the people said follow President Trump. Now, what does that mean for the Republicans? Well, the Rhino faction may do what it does, because as I've mentioned before, Trump wasn't supposed to win. They wanted a person that they could install in that would do what they wanted them to do, and they didn't get that. So the rhinos are still going to fight him, but they can't fight him with that overwhelming support. What are you going to do? What I'm telling you is this. President Trump has rewritten not only Republican politics, he's rewritten politics. Throw the playbooks out. Throw the numbers out. Oh, this isn't popular. Trump doesn't go by polls and popularity. He goes by what is right. And you know what's happened? People got it. People are like, what is this? I'll go back to this mirror pool at the Lincoln Memorial. Oh, it's going to take 3 years. It's going to take $300 million or whatever. And Trump goes, what, please? It's a pool. Get a pool cleaner. And he does it in a week for $2 million. Now, whoever got that contract, he made crazy money. He impressed the president, and he's going to get the next job. And he did it for a fraction of the cost at a fraction of the time. Every time that man does something, you know what he does? He exposes the system. You know what that 3 year, when we talked about that pool, that contract was supposed to go to, you know, some fat cat Democrat fundraiser who is his friend or his family member. And they were going to milk that thing for 3 years and have 40 people working on something that took a week. And they wonder why this man is popular, The Republicans are told, follow him. Why the voters are coming out in record numbers to say, we'll support you during the off presidential year election, during the midterms. We'll support you. And why MAGA is giving him numbers that Barack Obama couldn't even dream of. Even in Barack Obama's heyday, he was at 89% approval. That was the best he got from his own party.

You know what Trump's gets? 84% and 100% for MAGA. And to be honest with you, I think it was higher. Now, the Democrats loved them some Obama, no question, but there were a lot of them that didn't. There were a lot of them that wanted Hillary Clinton or somebody else, anybody else but him. So I don't know that I even believe those numbers, but give it to him. How long did it take for his fall from grace? A couple years, got his butt

0: different. He's putting an end to identity politics.
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3: With SRN News, I'm Jason Walker, a veteran TV pastor, has died.
4: TV evangelist James Robison died on Sunday. Reverend Robison leaves behind a decades-long legacy that reached far beyond the pulpit. Robison and his wife Betty founded global charity Life Outreach International that feeds needy children worldwide. Robison is also best known for his daily syndicated TV talk show, Life Today. Reverend James Robison was 82 years old.
3: That is correspondent Andrew Stewart. A sacred piece of 9/11 steel making its way across the nation.
5: They don't know what happened that day, and that's part of the foundation's mission is to never forget and to remind them that this is what happened that fateful day. It's the seminal moment for us as Americans in this century. Like World War II was for the 20th century, 9/11 is for the 21st century. So we got to keep that memory alive and not let it fade away into oblivion.
3: And he says it really is a moving experience.
5: It's a 21-foot piece of steel, weighs about 16,000 pounds. It's the memories of people who lost their lives on 9/11. It's considered sacred because the bodies were never recovered. So it's literally a graveyard. It's important to the foundation, and it's very moving to see it and to be able to be a part of it.
3: Yeah, spokesman Dan DeLeon. Violent weekend in Austin, Texas. Police say 10 random shootings, leaving 4 people wounded. No one has died. 2 people are now in custody, and a 3rd suspect is being sought. Police say the suspects apparently were stealing vehicles as they moved about. 3 people have been killed, 5 others injured, when a motorist slammed into numerous vehicles and pedestrians at a busy intersection Saturday night in Oakland, California. That crash still under investigation. This is SRN News.
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9: 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Marcellus is an aging octopus in an aquarium. 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Remarkably Bright Creatures is a gentle drama marred by profanity and substance abuse, but we're also reminded of the importance of caring friends and second chances. 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I'm Adam Holtz with the Plugged In Movie Review by Focus on the Family.
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11: And some of you are like, well, that's awkward. Well, guess what? Suck it up, buttercup. It's okay. We have a saying at Dare to Share. Awkward is awesome. Jesus was the Prince of Peace and the King of Awkward. Told the woman at the well, go get your husband. I don't have a husband. Yeah, you've had five husbands, and the dude you're shacking up with now is not your husband. Awkward. Rich young ruler, go sell everything you have, give it to the poor and follow. 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If you're not willing to suffer a little bit of red face and embarrassment for the sake of the gospel, honestly, what kind of Christian are you?
12: You'll be encouraged to share Christ with others, even when it's awkward, at familyminute.org.
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16: Overnight will be partly cloudy with a low of 73. On Monday, expect a mix of clouds and sun with a chance of a thunderstorm in the afternoon, reaching a high of 93. Monday night will be clear to partly cloudy with a low of 74. Tuesday will bring intervals of clouds and sunshine with a chance of a thunderstorm in some areas during the afternoon and a high of 92. That's your AccuWeather forecast. I'm meteorologist Jason Caterina for AM 860, The Answer.

0: Well, President Trump is talking about the clock ticking and that Iran better get something going here very, very quickly. No doubt about that. Also, we have those two Navy jets that crashed in midair at that air show in Idaho. Such dramatic video of that. But all four pilots ejected safely. That is the best part of this whole thing, my friends, is that they were able to get out of those aircraft very, very quickly and parachute safely to the ground. So that is some good news to report. Sad to see that there was such an accident, but my friends, it could have been a terrible, terrible tragedy. We can always replace those planes, but we can't replace those brave pilots. Folks, welcome to the show. Kyle Warren with you. Here we are. It's Monday. I hope that you had a great weekend. I hope that you had a lot of great stuff to do. And here we are back at it. First thing Monday morning, going through the overnights or the early morning hours, depending on your time zone perspective. And boy, do we have an awful lot to tell you about. We still got more aftermath of the Chinese summit last week. A lot happening there. And have some more commentary and more perspective on that this morning. Also, we have the National Mall. Thousands went to the National Mall in Washington for an American-themed prayer rally. Maybe we need a few more of those kinds of things these days. I don't think we get any kind of pushback on that out there this morning, and for good reason. And then also, of course, we've got things heating up in the state of California with these primaries going on. It looks like Republicans are turning out in droves, it would seem. And so that's a very good thing to start with, isn't it? In terms of where we are in this process in California for the California governor's race. Now, what I'm hoping it does, by the way, my friends, I hope that it translates into others voting Republicans are just essentially voting the Democrats out and either voting in a Republican, preferably perhaps an independent, but somebody who is done with the nonsense, right? Somebody who's done with all of the things that have driven California into the ground. It's really sad. You know, if you go around these beautiful places, one of my favorite places, maybe my favorite place on planet Earth, is Yosemite Valley. And when you see how beautiful that not only creation can be, but how beautiful this part of the state of California can be, it's so sad to think that so much of the potential of the state is marred by these Democrat policies that have been in charge for a very, very, very long time. And just trying to get them realigned, put everything back on course, just like our country. You know, as they say, as California goes, so goes the nation. Well, let it begin then in California. Let's make sure that this happens. Because, again, the potentiality that we're losing out on, and I think that's what Donald Trump sees across the nation, the potentiality that is there, that is so promising, is so squelched and so brought low by the Democrat Party elite and their policies, and being hell-bent to really just take apart the very things that really do make this country great. So once again, folks, welcome to the show. Kyle Warren with you, of course, 949-822-7959. That's the number to call if you'd like to be part of the program this morning, 949-822-7959. The texting line, of course, 949-942-5997. That's 949-942-5997. KyleWarrenShow.com is the website, new and improved, and you can head there. You can find out about our live streams. 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We sure appreciate it. And once again, folks, whatever you're doing this morning or tonight, whatever time zone perspective you might have, this is the place, and I'm so glad that you're joining us. And if you're just finding the program, this is where we talk about the news and politics and current events all through the overnight hours. And so whatever it is that you're doing, if you're working, if you're a night owl, if you're whatever it is, I'm so glad that you're with us here on the program. Once again, 949-822-7959. Yes, those two jets, this from Fox News, two U.S. Navy EA-18G Growler jets collided midair during the second day of the Gunfighter Skies air show at Mountain Home Air Force Base in Idaho on Sunday. Though all four crew members successfully ejected, the U.S. Navy confirmed to Fox News Digital. So that was just as I was saying. And that dramatic video of the two aircraft coming very close to one another, then they seem to become interlocked. And I think there's reporting that it was the tail sections that somehow became, interlocked, stuck together. And those crew members, the pilots and their rear officers there in the second seats behind them, they almost all simultaneously ejected. And so I'm watching this video. And first of all, I mean, your eyes, even though it's a video and you know that this is recorded, this happened earlier, you're still not believing what you see because it's so far out of the ordinary to see two aircraft do this and have this kind of accident in midair. And at the same time, you start seeing the flashes of those explosive bolts that are blowing the canopies off the aircraft, and then the ejection seats light up and they push the pilots and the crew members out, and their parachutes open almost instantaneously. And I'm sitting there looking at this video, and in the space of a couple of seconds, my thought was, I can't believe how quickly their training just takes over and they eject it. I mean, to have that kind of presence of mind in those moments where this is obviously a complete disaster, and they do what they're trained to do. That, my friends, is professionalism. I really do really appreciate their amazing professionalism. We're glad that they're safe. Stay with us, folks.
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0: All right, so I'm going to go out on a limb here.
1: You could have a steam train.
0: And I suppose, well, I'll either be proven right or wrong, probably sooner than later. But it would seem to me that if and when the Iranian Supreme Leader Mojtaba Khamenei really surfaces, he'll probably be an android. I'm just thinking that it'll probably be an android of some kind, and it'll look almost convincing, but it will be fairly obvious that it is, in fact, some kind of robot. The reason I mention this, by the way, welcome back to the show, everybody. Kyle Warren with you on Monday morning here. And the reason I mention this is that evidently Mojtaba Khamenei, the Khamenei Supreme Leader Jr., has now named a new chief of staff. And so, okay. All right. Fine. Yes, he's named a new chief of staff. Presumably that will tell us what the fearless Khamenei Jr. says every once in a while, until they get the robot ready, until the android is complete. I don't know. We haven't seen him. I have not seen him. But remember when he was on death's door, completely just, you know, devastated by the February 28th attacks, and then suddenly, quite recently, they began telling us that no, he's okay. He was mildly injured, you know. So this is the kind of, it's just propaganda. So yes, so I don't know. I'm just, like I said, going out on a limb. He may surface as some kind of android or something like that. That's my prediction. All right. So once again, we do have Donald Trump, though. President Trump. This from Fox News, and evidently he would be looking to convene a Situation Room meeting with top national security advisors on Tuesday to discuss potential military operations against Iran, according to reports. The meeting, first reported by Axios, comes as Trump intensified pressure on Tehran over the weekend, warning Sunday that the clock is ticking, quote-unquote, for Iran, and declaring that there won't be anything left of them if Iran leaders do not get, quote, moving fast, unquote. The United States and Iran appear to be locked in a standoff, really, after Trump rejected Tehran's latest response to U.S. peace proposal as, quote, totally unacceptable, while declaring the ceasefire to be on life support. Standoff centers on Iran's nuclear programs and weapons ambitions. Yeah, well, yes, exactly. You know, once again, President Trump, I think, has given a lot of chances here. And I think that there's a lot of folks across the highways and byways who might feel that these are way too many chances, that the president is being too, not I want to say accommodating, but magnanimous about the whole thing. And some would say, well, no, just go ahead and finish the job. And we've heard this constantly. And I have a feeling that that is what's going to happen eventually here. I don't know if that's in a week or a month or 6 months. I just don't know. But I do think it will have to come to that. But President Trump, just like before, giving deadlines about before, initiating Operation Midnight Hammer, the initial strike six months ago about against the nuclear facilities. But I think that's President Trump's way of demonstrating to the rest of the world that the last thing he's looking for is more war and giving these kinds of opportunities. Any regular, I think, assessment of this would be that you've devastated Iran to the point where they're not going to come back easily. They still have some formidable things, and yet they also have this mentality, some do, not all, I'm sure, but some do, that they will fight to the last man, that this is it. This is the martyrdom that they seek, or this is some kind of a just and, you know, a noble cause that they want to continue the Iranian regime from the 1979 Islamic Revolution. So I do think that President Trump tries to give them every chance. And so when it is, the word is given that the military operations will start back up, presumably will be called Operation Sledgehammer. That's some of the report I've heard. And when, if, and once and if and when that begins, then President Trump can say to the world, I tried, but these people are lunatics. They're simply not going to, we can't trust what they say from day to day. The president described how when you would get them to say, yes, you can have the nuclear material, then the next day he says it's like they never had that conversation. And so I know that that's got to be frustrating, because I get it. You know, the notion is, look, we're going to hit these Iranian facilities and so forth, and military structures and Navy and so forth. We're going to hit them as hard as we possibly can. They're going to be decimated. And you would think that the typical response to that would be, we surrender. Or we can't keep fighting like this. So yes, we will, you know, we'll sue for peace, kind of a thing. But I don't believe that this is where they're coming from. I think that they continue to believe that they can milk this. They can potentially wait out President Trump. They can potentially wait out the cacophony of Democrats saying, look at the gas prices, as if the gas prices are the only relevant thing to our entire existence. And don't get me wrong, gas prices are very high. It's affecting all kinds of people. I mean, vast, vast numbers of people across the highways and byways. There is no doubt about that. And I do think that it needs to be addressed very soon. But the Democrats and many in the media, and those who just don't want Donald Trump to do anything or ever be really successful, are the ones that would say, look at these prices. The prices in and of themselves are the only gauge, because they're the most temporary gauge, right? They're the most relevant gauge for anything in any 24-hour period, right? We're happy. Why are we happy? Well, because gas prices are really low compared to where they were a year and a half ago. Okay, they're really low now. Okay, well, now we're happy. Things are okay in America. Well, gas prices are really high. Things are not okay in America. Look where they are compared to a year and a half ago. This can't go on much longer. Okay, well, let's take a look at those two different states of affairs. In the first state of affairs, you could say gas prices are really low. They're the lowest they've been in a year and a half. And boy, are we happy. Everything's okay in America. But if that's the case, and that as that was essentially the case, but then you have this threat brewing. You have researchers who are putting together all the componentry to create the nuclear weapon, from every aspect of that weapon, from the enrichment to the actual device, being able to generate the chain reaction and create your own nuclear weapon. All that would be going on while everyone happily filled up at the pump and went on a road trip. The other scenario is uncomfortable, and it's no fun, and nobody wants to go pay upwards of $7 a gallon. That's where it's approaching in California. And well, it's there, I'm sure, in many different places, maybe LA and so forth. In my neck of the woods, it's starting to approach $7 a gallon. But the idea there is, in a comparatively short period of time, even though the gas prices are temporarily very high, I don't dispute that, but that threat is being systematically eliminated. So when that threat has been eliminated and the oil flows more so than it ever did before, look at the UAE, and they got out of OPEC, and they're going to set their own standards. Market forces will really be much more in control of oil, I believe, when all this is said and done. And then people can fill up their tank, go on that road trip and say to themselves, guess what? I'm not going to worry that the news will have tomorrow saying nuclear weapon explodes in Israel, nuclear weapons explodes in American city. And you can actually have fun on your trip. Stay with us, folks. Kyle Warren with you. We're coming right back.
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3: With SRN News, I'm Jason Walker. All 4 crew members ejecting safely after a pair of Navy jets collided and then crashed during an air show at a military base in Idaho Sunday. All 4 are in stable condition. It could have been catastrophic. A drone strike targeting a nuclear power plant in the United Arab Emirates. So far, no one has claimed responsibility. World Health Organization has declared an Ebola outbreak in Congo and Uganda to be a public health emergency of international concern. 300 cases, 88 deaths have been confirmed. The Trump administration has run the names of some 67 million voters through government databases as it looks for non-citizens and possibly even some individuals who have died. This is SRN.
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9: As night will be partly cloudy with a low of 73. On Monday, expect a mix of clouds and sun with a chance of a thunderstorm in the afternoon, reaching a high of 93. Monday night will be clear to partly cloudy with a low of 74. Tuesday will bring intervals of clouds and sunshine with a chance of a thunderstorm in some areas during the afternoon with a high of 92. Tuesday night will be mainly clear with a low of 75. That's your AccuWeather forecast. I'm meteorologist Jason Caterina for AM 860, The Answer.

0: 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Well, Gordon Chang had a few things to say, and I really just think the world of Gordon Chang. I've appreciated his commentary for many, many years. And he had some things to say about this China summit, this Beijing summit. And he's basically saying that the first round goes to China, but he says that Trump's actually taking the proxies of China off the board. And, you know, and by the way, China's not just sitting pretty on everything. We got to remember the real differences in the system and the setup between the Chinese government and the American government. The Chinese government deals with dissent and opposition in a much, much different way, let's say, than the American government does. And the differences are stark. And we absolutely have to continue to be aware of that. But let's listen in to Gordon Chang, see what he had to say, and hear some of his takeaways here on this Beijing trip.
1: Same thing. You know, President Trump gets some credit for this summit. And, you know, I don't think he should have gone, but he does get some credit. And that is, almost all summits are canned. In other words, everything has been decided before the foreign leader arrives on Chinese soil. This one has not been the case. There were substantive discussions going on, and Trump has been trying to accommodate China to come to reach some agreements with China, some way of going forward. Now, I think that's futile for a lot of reasons. I think that we shouldn't be trying to do that right now for a lot of reasons, but give the guy credit for trying it. The reason why I sort of feel we shouldn't go down this road is because we've gone down this road for decades, and it's produced some pretty bad results for the United States. And Xi Jinping is much more aggressive, as we could hear from those comments on Thursday, where he just dissed the U.S. I think that Trump just should have stopped the summit right there and said, if Xi Jinping, if you can't respect me, if you can't do this, then there's no point in talking. And I think that would have produced a much better result, because Xi Jinping needs the U.S. far more than we need him.
0: All right, stop right there. That is absolutely just a phenomenal statement. And this is, again, we need to get on to this kind of mentality, right? We got to get on to this kind of mentality where we see the value, number one, that the United States has, but the position the United States really is in, because we are the powerhouse. We are the superpower. And I don't say that to just, you know, just try to be cool. I mean, it is very cool. But what I'm saying is that we always somehow and especially through the American media and certainly through the Democrat Party elite. We sell America short. We go into these things, again, with the notion that America is not so good. It's not so great. It's based on a lot of bad things, a lot of bad things happening in America. But we never talk about the bad things happening in China. But nevertheless, I think Gordon Chang has such an amazing perspective here on that. And he certainly, absolutely is right in the idea of President Xi when he talked about the Thucydides trap at the welcoming ceremony. And I think those are the comments I believe that Gordon Chang is referring to. So could it have been very different if President Trump would have simply said, that's it, take me back to Air Force One? Maybe. And I get it. And Gordon Chang can suggest such a thing in terms of like a thought experiment kind of a thing. And that's okay. But he's demonstrating something very important. And that is, why would President Xi Jinping create that atmosphere? Well, as I was saying last week, I think a lot of that is for local consumption. I think not only for trying to stabilize people in the general population of China, but also some of the high end Chinese government officials or big time players. I think he's trying to placate them. And President Trump, though, I think he's like, well, oh, whatever, you know, I think a lot of that stuff rolls off his back, because I think Trump is also laser beamed in on wanting to get a good deal on things. He wants American business. That's why he brought those CEOs. He wants those American business people to be able to get something out of this, get something started. And I think that's very admirable. I think that's exactly what he's trying to do. But yes, going down the same road for decades is what Gordon Chang was talking about. And he does say he gets some credit for the summit, as he said. And he's absolutely right, because I've been talking about this all last week as well. And that is the idea. Typically, you have a lot of things that are already more or less agreed upon by the time you actually hold the summit meeting. This for both sides. So you can have a joint ceremony where you announce what you're doing. Maybe there's some documents to sign, some kind of, you know, either treaties or promises or what have you. And it's actually good for both sides. But President Trump, I think, wants to, and no, he wasn't, I'm just going to distract everyone from the Iran war. And I don't think that's what it is, because the whole thing is so interwoven. And we've seen this, especially now with China supporting Tehran as it does. And it was really important, I think, for President Trump to be able to talk about the idea of not sending them any more help, the Iranian help from China to Iran, basically, what I'm talking about. And so again, and Iran may also be pushing its luck. This from the Wall Street Journal. Iran seized a support vessel owned by a Chinese security firm near the Strait of Hormuz, appearing to signal it is unwilling to permit armed protection, even for ships sailing on behalf of its strongest global backer. It was the first known seizure of a private security vessel since the start of the war between the U.S. and Iran. It also came at a sensitive time. Owner Sinoguard's Marine Security and Iranian authorities impounded the ship, or said rather, Iranian authorities impounded the ship Thursday, the same day President Trump held a summit in Beijing with President Xi Jinping. Very interesting. So Iran, I think, also continues to show that it is not above doing weird things that would seem to be very out of the ordinary, especially if you're trying to continue to get support from these backers, and you know that the end is getting near. It's not going to be easy. That's why at the top of the show I said, well, again, they continue to try to wait out the whole administration. I mean, they're looking at that. They're waiting out maybe even to the midterms, because they think if President Trump can be extraordinarily weakened by that, well, then they're going to be able to start their rebuilding because then they'll have support. And again, I said this kind of as a joke last week, but I don't know. I don't know anymore. Some of these Democrats will say, we got to give Iran reparations. I mean, we broke all their stuff. Stay with us, folks.
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2: And you know what, my friends? If you were born on this day in history, that's right. If you were born on this day in history, and that would be May the 18th, can you imagine we're already to May the 18th? This is just really bizarre. It's time is moving faster, my friends. This might be the biggest news story ever, right? Time is moving faster than it ever has before. Pretty sure. But yes, if you were born on May the 18th, we've got some good ones this morning, by the way. We've got some really good ones. So I'm glad that you're with us here on this Monday morning edition and in this segment where we talk about this day in history. Well, you share a birthday with Tina Fey, very funny lady. And yes, of course, I know about the politics and so forth, but she was born in 1970 and has accomplished an awful lot, not only with Saturday Night Live, but I never really watched 30 Rock. I'm not familiar really with that program, but that was a big hit. I know that. But Saturday Night Live, of course, her work on Saturday Night Live as a writer and also as a performer is legendary in that sense. And also on this day in history, you share a birthday with country music legend George Strait, right? Great, great country songs. And just, in any time that George Strait comes up in the playlist or he comes up on the station, he comes up on whatever, it's just great, isn't it? George Strait, born 1952. So you've got some pretty good company here. Pretty good company. Also, on this day in history, and this is what I said, we've got some really good ones this morning, my friends. On this day in history, May 18th, 1920. Pope John Paul, who would become Pope John Paul II, was born. Carol Watoya, I think is how you pronounce that. I want to make sure I pronounce it correctly. And I hope that I am. I'm probably not. But he was, again, Pope John Paul II. And he was just an amazing, historic pope, I think, without any thought whatsoever. Yes, that is the truth. He was such an outstanding pope, an historic, consequential pope. And we've talked about him many times in terms of the Cold War and so forth. So you share a birthday with Pope John Paul II. How cool is that? Also, on this day in history, you have, I believe, Halley's Comet. And this is in 1910. Halley's Comet comes by every 75 to 76 years, as you might recall. And then remember back in 1986, when it was the Halley's, and everybody was looking up in the sky to see Halley's Comet. If you were around in 1986, that's exactly what you were doing. And we all learned about Halley's Comet and how it has this periodic orbit about every 75, 76 years or so. And so, of course, very, very famous. Now, 2061, here we are. What is it? 2026? 2061 is when we expect Halley's Comet to come back as it traverses way out into the solar system and then starts falling towards the sun once again for its trip around the sun. And so once again, yes, Halley's Comet back in 1910 on this day. And also on this day in history, the U.S. Congress in 1917 passed the Selective Service Act. So that's the beginnings, of course, of the military draft. Now, some have said, too, that maybe we should reinstate the military draft or have compulsory military service. There's a lot of people, I think, who would lean in that direction for several different reasons. Not only would you augment the United States armed services, but you would also perhaps create or instill in so many people a real sense of country and sense of duty, sense of honor, and sense of and learning how to do so many different things in the military is just unbelievable. Remember those commercials when they would say, okay, you can join up into the military. You could study electronics, for example. You could study engineering. You could study all kinds of things. Then you get out and you go to school on the GI Bill, basically, and you already have all of this knowledge and all of this experience. And so not only for education, but for

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2: 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That's pretty interesting, if you ask me. Also on this day in history, 1860, Abraham Lincoln was nominated at the Republican Convention for president. Their meeting was in Chicago for the Republican National Convention, and he was nominated to run for president. So I think that's also pretty interesting. And I just love this day in history because, again, it gives us that perspective on things of what was happening in different time periods and how it actually impacts us even today. And last but certainly not least, on May the 18th, 1980, Mount St. Helens erupted. And there is no film of it, as you may know, but there are time-lapse photos that were taken fairly close together, but when joined together in almost a movie format, you then see the evolution of that eruption. And that was pretty big. I remember Jimmy Carter was president back then, and he toured the area soon after the eruption and said it looked like the surface of the moon. So many things were just devastated all around. And a lot of people don't know this, but my family had almost moved to Oregon during that time period. And I remember seeing Mount St. Helens. And this was way before it erupted, but it was, oh yeah, that's a dormant volcano. It hasn't erupted in, you know, hundreds of years or something like that. It's not funny, but what I'm saying is that it came about pretty quickly, as I recall. But yes, and there were some deaths of people that were on the mountain or refused to come out or this kind of thing, and it just was a very, very sad thing. And even to this day, now here's the corollary to that. I think that in that area, if I recall correctly, I don't want to double check this, but I do think that there has been some other rumblings in that general area. And to have a volcano erupt is pretty significant. We always think of that as being some ancient thing of the old days or something, but no, it's not. It's really not. The Earth is very active geologically, and these things do happen. And a lot of people continue to be concerned about Yellowstone, because Yellowstone it expands. You know, it's almost like the ground kind of lifts up as it starts to expand. There's a huge magma chamber underneath it. It's known as a super volcano. And that's why, you know, you go there, and if you ever get a chance to go to Yellowstone, you definitely have to, and see these pools and so forth, where they're bubbling, the sulfur pools and whatnot. And it's beautiful like you wouldn't believe. But if it ever did really erupt again, it would be absolutely devastating to the continental United States. It just really, unfortunately, would be. All right, stay with us, folks. Kyle Warren with you, coming back right after the news.
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4: With SRN News, I'm Jason Walker. TV evangelist James Robison died Sunday. He leaves behind a legacy reaching far beyond the pulpit. Robison and his wife, Betty, had founded global charity Life Outreach International, feeding needy children. He was also known for the daily syndicated TV talk show, Life Today. James Robison was 82. A new report shows recent jobs more impact than was first thought. Here's correspondent Ken Lorman.
5: Economists were upbeat about the April jobs report revealing payrolls were up 115,000 and unemployment steady at 4.3%. The Committee to Unleash Prosperity adds that with the most recent reductions, the federal workforce has shrunk by roughly 345,000 since the start of President Trump's second term. That's one of the largest post-World War II downsizings. The group adds that the April jobs report now indicates roughly 717,000 more private sector jobs were added during the same time frame. Ken Lorman reporting.
4: The Committee to Unleash Prosperity contrasts this data with the Biden administration, which added 116,000 federal workers, including at the IRS. As Democrats continue to block funding for programs they oppose, Senate Majority Leader John Thune says Republicans are working on legislative strategies to secure funding.
6: Reconciliation 2.0, and as you, the first one we did last year, which did literally a decade of legislating in one bill, now we're going to have to fund, you know, the DHS, both ICE and CBP, through a reconciliation bill. But there is a talk now, because we have a third bullet available to us, a third legislative vehicle, of what a reconciliation 3.0 might look like.
4: SRN News.
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10: In the new movie Remarkably Bright Creatures, now streaming on Netflix, the lives of three unlikely characters intersect in a quietly redemptive story. Marcellus is an aging octopus in an aquarium. He also serves as the story's narrator. 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Remarkably Bright Creatures is a gentle drama marred by profanity and substance abuse. 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I'm Adam Holtz with the Plugged In Movie Review by Focus on the Family.
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11: And some of you are like, well, that's awkward. 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It's okay. We have a saying at Dare to Share. Awkward is awesome. Jesus was the Prince of Peace and the King of Awkward. Told the woman at the well, go get your husband. I don't have a husband. Yeah, you've had five husbands and the dude you're shacking up with now is not your husband. Awkward. Rich young ruler, go sell everything you have, give it to the poor and follow. Awkward. If you're not willing to suffer a little bit of red face and embarrassment for the sake of the gospel, honestly, what kind of Christian are you?
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16: Overnight, we'll have partly cloudy skies with a low of 73. On Monday, expect a mix of clouds and sun with a chance of a thunderstorm in the afternoon, reaching a high of 93. Monday night will be clear to partly cloudy with a low of 74. Tuesday will bring intervals of clouds and sunshine, along with a chance of a thunderstorm in some areas during the afternoon with a high of 92. That's your AccuWeather forecast. I'm meteorologist Jason Caterina for AM 860, The Answer.

0: Well, I wonder what this week will entail. I wonder what shoes you're going to be dropping this week, because they're always your shoes. There are always shoes that are dropping. And, of course, we never know what to expect as we start another great week of broadcasting. And here we are, of course. It's Monday morning, everybody. Kyle Warren with you, of course. We've got so much to tell you about, so much to talk about. Listener lines are 949-822-7959. 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And once again, hope you had some great weekend adventures this last weekend as we're heading into Monday. If you're starting your work week, well, stay with us, because it's always a roller coaster ride, no matter what. There on this show, on this program, there are no slow news nights. Just want to reiterate that. All right, let's start with this, because we've been talking so much about the China visit. We've been talking so much about Iran. Todd Blanche, the acting AG, was on Maria Bartiromo's program, Sunday Morning Futures. And listen to this. This is from Breitbart News. During this week's broadcast of Fox News Channel's Sunday Morning Futures, Acting Attorney General Todd Blanche discussed the Department of Justice's ongoing efforts to uncover evidence that the 2020 election was rigged. The acting AG vowed to make public his agency's findings. So, White House Chief of Staff Susie Wiles just said that we're going to find out that President Trump actually did win certain states in the 2020 election, host Maria Bartiromo said. Now, the president says all the time that the election was rigged. What have you done about that? Do you have any evidence that the election was rigged? What can you tell us? All these are great questions, by the way. Now, the election is done. We know that. But if there are new things to bring out, or things that would confirm things that were alleged or brought forth before, that would be what we would call a seismic event in politics. It would reverberate down through the ages if this can be shown to be the case. And the amount of damage that has been done not only to our electoral system, but to so many in our country who had been told that, oh, you're just the new term these days, election denier. You're an election denier, like being a Holocaust denier. It's that same kind of context. Blanche replied, well, there's a ton of evidence that the election was rigged. That's not something the DOJ needs to tell you about. There's been evidence about that for many, many years. What I can tell you is we have multiple investigations going on in Arizona, in Georgia, in Fulton County, Georgia. And that's exactly what we're looking at, is where, by the way, this is very difficult because they're very good. They're very good at hiding up misconduct and hiding what they're doing. And so that's why we're very focused on finding out whether the right people voted, whether people who were supposed to vote voted, whether there was one vote cast per voter. And that's what we're doing in multiple states. And I expect, and again, people, you will say to me, how long is it taking? Why is it taking so long? And the reality of the answer to that is because it takes a lot of work to uncover what happened in 2020, he continued. It takes a lot of old, good old-fashioned law enforcement police work, which is what we're doing. And we have great prosecutors working on it as well. And I expect that, and I assure you, he says, I assure the American people that as soon as we have something to say for it, whether it's charges, whether it's a report, whether it's the results of an investigation, the American people will learn about what we've uncovered. So again, the idea that it would be a seismic event in terms of you're able to really begin to bring this out in some official capacity. That's the key here, I think. And the American people, I would hope, would be so angry. They would be so incensed at the Democrat Party elite that it would cost them so dearly at the ballot box. Whether or not there can be prosecutions, that also remains to be seen. But again, if you could be vindicated in this, that would be huge. All right, let's round out this segment this morning, my friends. 60 Seconds with Todd in Tampa. We're going to count it in, so brace yourselves. 5, 4, 3, 2, 1, go Todd.
1: Let's get down to business, ladies and gentlemen. Of course, the election was rigged, okay? Joe Biden's in his basement. He got more votes than Barack Obama. You're out of your freaking mind, okay? Donald Trump won in a landslide. A landslide. Donald, make sure Blanche has Secret Service or him and his family. Do you understand me? Okay? The left has a hitman on every corner. I've been telling you that ever since they took your first assassination attempt. All right, that's number one. Number two, where's Comey, Brennan, Clapper, Strzok, Page? They should all be arrested, all of them. Rosenstein, Weinstein, all of them. The Federal Bureau of Criminals, what a disgrace they are, okay? They got 9 ways to Sunday to try and get you. Yeah, they got 9 ways to Sunday to try and frame you for something you didn't do. Yeah, that's the Federal Bureau of Criminals. Anyone in Kentucky who votes for Robert Massey, I hope your house has a sinkhole in it, okay? And you're in there. He's a disgrace. He's owned by George Soros. Tell the Vatican and the Pope to shut his freaking mouth, okay? He's a disgrace. He's owned by George Soros, and he hasn't stood up for Jesus one time. He's another abomination, okay? We're standing up for our Lord and Savior, Jesus Christ. We're standing up for true Republicans, and Donald Trump is the kingmaker. Let's get to work and save the country, please.
0: All right, 60 seconds with Todd in Tampa. Rounding us out here in segment number one of hour number two of the broadcast as we start up another great week of broadcasting on this Monday edition. Kyle Warren with you. Stay with us, folks.

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1: A mayor of a Southern California city outside of Los Angeles, of Arcadia, of course, it's not a big city, but certainly not a small city as well, has admitted pleading guilty. Again, this is an elected official, a mayor, of being a spy for China. This is the real deal. This is happening. This isn't our conspiracy theories. The quote is by her own admission.
0: Seculo. 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

0: masterpieces. All right, welcome back, everybody. Living it up in the city. Got Chuck's on with Saint Laurent. Gotta kiss myself. I'm so pretty. All right, it's Monday. And Monday mornings never sounded so good. I think that's the proof right there. And once again, folks, Kyle Warren Show, kylewarrenshow.com is the website, of course. And we are glad that you're back with us. We've got a lot to tell you about and talk about as we head through this Monday morning edition. This from the New York Post. Democrat California governor candidate and ex-LA mayor blasts the party for blaming homelessness affordability crises on Trump. This is former Los Angeles Mayor Antonio Villaraigosa. Yeah, he used to be mayor of Los Angeles. And I think that by saying this, number one, I will say he's right. Let's agree with him. That's exactly right. You can't blame all this on Trump. But at the same time, it may be a way of saying I probably won't win this thing. So I think I'll say something that I typically wouldn't say. But yes, this from the New York Post. Former Los Angeles mayor Antonio Villaraigosa, a Democrat running for California governor, said Saturday that California Democrats cannot blame President Trump for the state's homelessness and affordability crises. They can't? It can't blame Trump? Wait a minute. This is a man bites dog story, my friends. What do you mean we can't blame Trump? The blaming Trump, that's the name of the game. That's all the training you need. You know, it's like, welcome to Democrat Party elite training. Are you ready to go out and campaign? Yes. Are you ready to go out and knock on doors? Yes. Are you ready to go out there and spread the word? Yes. Here's what you need to know. This is not a four-week program. It's not a two-week program. It's not a one-week program. It's not a one-day program. It is a, not even over lunch. You just have a snack. And that program entails blame Trump. Now, go forth. Go forth and blame Trump. That's the extent of the training. Villaraigosa said Democrats still need to confront problems created under their own party's leadership. After calling Trump a threat to our democracy, he had to get that part in. Okay, that just goes without saying. It's like, well, I'm not completely, you know, right. Okay. But we can't put everything on Donald Trump. That is, what do they call it? Just like heresy? That's Democrat Party politics heresy, my friends. He could be banished for this. That's all I'm saying. I mean, there could be an actual banishment that happens here. But we can't put everything on Donald Trump. We have the highest homelessness in the United States of America, the highest gas prices, the highest utilities, the highest home prices. People can't afford rent. And those happened under Democrat policies, Villaraigosa said on MS Now Now's The Weekend Primetime. Well, doesn't Steve Hilton say pretty much the same kind of thing? See, here we go. Not only is Villaraigosa trying to get somebody to notice him, which I think is really the case here, but also he's doing the same thing that most Democrats will do. They'll say stuff that Republicans say because, again, they want people to think, oh, well, look, he's thinking so straight on this. Maybe we ought to give Villaraigosa a whirl as our governor. No, we shouldn't. I can tell you that. I don't live in L.A., but I'll tell you, we don't need Villaraigosa. Well, he can write books, you know, if he wanted to, or he could just go around and be a famous person, you know. No, I don't know if he could be on Match Game. Do they still have Match Game? Maybe, I don't know. But yeah, and Antonio Villaraigosa. You remember him, you know, kind of thing. So, yes, he was on MS Now Now. The former mayor, who served from 2005 to 2013, said his candidacy is built around confronting his own party at the cost of issues facing, the cost of living issues facing Californians. I've been the stink bomb in the elevator, if you will, in challenging some of this, Villaraigosa said. And so this candidacy is important. At least he wants you to think that, right? Villaraigosa also predicted California's two top primary system
1: would still produce a Democrat versus a Republican general election rather than two Republicans advancing. Well, we'll see about that too. And if it's Tom Steyer, oh man, I'm telling you, Lord help us all. Tom Steyer. I mean, Lord help us all. And if it's Katie Porter, everyone just needs to disembark in California. I mean, just leave it all behind. Just get out of there. I will have to do probably the same thing. Because Katie Porter, and this is the technical term, Katie Porter is awful. She's awful. And some of these candidates, you know, have what I think are like career ending, not just faux pas, but revelations, you know? And when it comes to Katie Porter and the mean thing and just awful, being mean and awful to people, wouldn't that would get rid of anybody else's candidacy, certainly on the Republican side. But, you know, and also because, and look at what was Javier Becerra the other day. Javier Becerra basically says to the young girl who's going to be interviewing him, and she was being pretty, very pro about the whole thing. I'll tell you that. I thought she handled herself quite well in the face of here comes Javier Becerra telling her this is a profile piece, right? Which maybe in his mind means puff piece. This is a puff piece, isn't it? Well, I can ask you questions. Well, you can ask me. You need to ask me what I've done and where I've come from and where I've been and what I want to do. And then ask maybe a questions here and there. So here we go. Just like Katie Porter, who's awful, by the way. You know, we're going to control the interviews now. You know, the press asks questions. That's true. And they could ask bad questions. They could ask good questions. But they are going to ask questions. And Javier Becerra needs to, you know, figure out that you look really bad when you're talking down to a young woman reporter and trying to make it look like you're pulling rank and so forth. It, to me, that's terrible. There's no way. Nobody should take this guy seriously. Nobody should take Katie Porter seriously. Really, nobody should take even Villaraigosa seriously. And I really don't dislike Villaraigosa. I just don't think that he's governor material, to be honest, after everything in Los Angeles. And then, of course, Tom Steyer. Why? And if it's Tom Steyer versus Steve Hilton, that's going to be a very tough race. There's no doubt about it. Because Tom Steyer will continue the I'm mad about everything. And, you know, sometimes you get these candidates that's the, I call them the bring it on candidates. It's like, I'm telling you, I know about this stuff, but I'm going to change. I'm going to lower utility costs. I don't know how they're going to do that, right? I'm going to lower your housing costs. How are you going to do that? I mean, this sounds like Mom Donnie. How are you going to do it? I don't know, but bring it on. I'm going to fight the billionaires. Bring it on. I really can't understand that kind of, I mean, I get it that he's trying to talk tough and be a tough guy and look at me because, you know, I'm no nonsense and I'm going to run in there and be like Donald, because really in the end, he's trying to be like Donald Trump. And I wish some intrepid reporter would ask him that, say, you know, your no nonsense approach about how you're going to come in and basically rule and do your thing and fix it because you're a smart billionaire. That's Trump. Trump did that. That's his thing. What are you going to have a different thing? That might be a good question. So Villaraigosa says, look, I came out of the civil rights movement. He explained why he's running and tied his biography to civil rights before criticizing Trump and California Democrats in the same answer. He says, look, I came out of the civil rights movement, but this is Villaraigosa. I'm here today because it's the Voting Rights Act and the Civil Rights Act that opened up the country to me, and Donald Trump is a threat to our democracy. So he has to say that. So if it's the Voting Rights Act, if he's going to get into that discussion, for example, in Louisiana, don't forget, Antonio Villaraigosa, that it's not okay to discriminate based on race. That's what the Constitution is saying. And that's what the Supreme Court justices were reforming and bringing back on to the proper course. You can't collide with the Constitution. You have to be in harmony with it. And that redistricting in Louisiana, not in harmony. All right, stay with us, folks. Kyle Warren with you. We are coming right back.

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3: With SRN News, I'm Jason Wagner. A drone strike has targeted a nuclear power plant in United Arab Emirates. So far, no one claiming responsibility, and officials do say there was little damage. World Health Organization has declared an Ebola outbreak in Congo and Uganda to be a public health emergency. More than 300 cases, 88 deaths have been reported. Three people have been killed, five injured when a motorist slammed into numerous vehicles and pedestrians Saturday night. In Oakland, California, the crash remains under investigation. Stocks mostly lower and oil prices have jumped. Markets in Japan and South Korea pulling back from their records. Yields on Japanese government bonds shooting higher, and investors have remained somewhat concerned about the situation in Iran. SRN.
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8: Overnight will be partly cloudy with a low of 73. On Monday, expect a mix of clouds and sun with a chance of a thunderstorm in the afternoon, reaching a high of 93. Monday night will be clear to partly cloudy with a low of 74. Tuesday will bring intervals of clouds and sunshine with a chance of a thunderstorm in some areas during the afternoon and a high of 92. That's your AccuWeather forecast. I'm meteorologist Jason Caterina for AM 860.

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1: All right, welcome back, everybody. Kyle Warren with you. 949-822-7959. And yes, we love to take your calls. Old school talk radio on the air, my friends. That's how this program's been described, as a matter of fact. Old school talk radio. And I'm fine with that. I actually like that a lot. Because again, we get to hear from you and we get to know what you think about things. And so once again, welcome back to the show, everybody. So from the Hill, House Speaker Mike Johnson, of course, Republican from Louisiana, on Sunday reiterated his concerns about high gas prices as the GOP looks to hang on to its slim majority in the lower chamber this November. Since the war in Iran began late February, gas prices have skyrocketed, with Tehran effectively closing the Strait of Hormuz. Again, it sounds like, you know, Iran is just, they can do anything they want. Iran is omnipotent. Iran is able to defeat the world's superpower. It's just that simple. In a Sunday interview, and by the way, if President Trump were to further decimate Iran, you know what most of the reaction would be from the American media and the Democrat Party elite? Look what President Trump did. I mean, we're a superpower. And look what he did to them. You know? And so he President Trump can't catch a break. He's either chickening out or he's a monster. It's one of the two things. And they're fine with it either way. I almost hate to tell you that. I really do think. I think the Democrat Party elite are fine with that either way. They're fine either making you think Trump is a monster or making you think that Trump is a weakling and a taco. Trump always chickens out, because no matter what, it's just anti-Trump. That's fine. However, whatever shape that takes that day, I think they're okay with that. By the way, also, I want to know, is Trump either a criminal mastermind or is he someone who's deteriorating from dementia in front of our eyes? I'd like to know which one do they think it is. Because it sounds like you can't have it both ways on that. Especially you see different things, on the internet, different influencers, I guess you might call them. Oh, Trump's got dementia. Look at him. And this is see what's happening to him. And yet you hear him talking in these interviews, or he's talking to the press on Air Force One, or he's speaking with the world leaders and so forth, and he's doing pretty good. So it's these narratives, or you find the one picture where he looks like he's about ready to keel over or something because his eyes are closed or something, and then suddenly it's like, oh, well, look at him. Like, this is it. No, it's not. But what is it? Is he a criminal mastermind who runs everything and knows where all the bodies are buried, blah, blah, blah? Or is he someone who's out of it and is out of touch? Which is it? It's kind of like, is he scared? Or is he a scaredy cat? Or is he a monster? Because it's never, he's doing something, he's doing this mission for the good of the country. It's always one or the other. But it's never down the middle. And a lot of what Trump is saying, or a lot of what Trump is doing, I think, is more down the middle. And, of course, you know, he's a showman. There's no doubt about that. He knows how to excite an audience and things like of this nature. But he's trying to get something done for the good of the American people. That's for sure. So, again, in a Sunday interview with Shannon Bream on Fox News Sunday, Johnson said the ongoing economic trouble facing Americans related directly to the Strait of Hormuz. Really, all points lead back to that, he said, referencing the key waterway. Gas prices are too high because of that. And then that has to be an effect on how goods are transported to the grocery store and all the rest. According to AAA, the national gas price average is about $4.50 as of Sunday. And Republicans on Capitol Hill have been scrambling for legislative wins as concerns about affordability, including high fuel prices, threaten to become a liability on the campaign trail. Well, if it is the Strait of Hormuz, and I don't disagree really with the speaker, then I think we open up the Strait of Hormuz. Remember, Iran has no right to, quote unquote, close the Strait of Hormuz. It's not their sovereign territory. It is, by every single metric, international waterway. That's what it is. So, you know, it's like, okay, well, we've closed down the Pacific Ocean today. So that's not how it works. One of the Navy's responsibilities is to make sure that international shipping lanes remain open, so that, you know, and it sounds weird, but pirates, you know, that pirates or bad actors don't stop international shipping. And no, I know, even the pirates in the Caribbean, I know, but I know, I know everybody's thinking it, so I might as well say it. But yes, and to me, I would think, well, we should just open the Strait of Hormuz and take whatever action is necessary. I think the Iranian resolve might start dissolving pretty fast if they try to shoot, what they've done with these fast boats. If whatever they do, if they're met with a total, complete annihilation of whatever system or weapon system or fast boat or whatever, then they're going to have to stop doing that pretty soon, because they're going to actually get people to say, I'm not going out there. What are you talking about? We're going to get sunk. Well, you got to do this because that's our Strait of Hormuz. They'll say, well, maybe you think it is, but is it worth going out there and getting obliterated by this? So, yeah, I think if you open up the Strait of Hormuz, I'm not trying to be a warmonger, I'm not trying to be a monster, I'm not trying to do anything like that. But at the same time, you cannot let Iran, the terrorist regime of Iran, hold the world hostage on this. That's not acceptable. And it just plays into this media thing. Okay, Iran's effectively closed the Strait of Hormuz. You know, Iran's doing pretty good. Iran is standing up to the United States. And it's that kind of reporting, or that kind of framing, that I think really does a real disservice. It really does. Let's listen in here, because Lindsey Graham was talking on Meet the Press. He was talking about the hitting a wall, basically, on deal making with the Iranians. Let's listen in.
2: Their economy would collapse. So where are we with Iran? I think we've hit a wall when it comes to negotiations. Here's what the president said just a couple of days ago. Basically, I can say this with I'm not going to be much more patient. Any sane person would make a deal, but they might be crazy. The president's had it with moving the goalpost. You get a deal, the next day they wake up and the president's word, it's like we never had the conversation. So what happens next? I think we hit a wall on deal making. I would encourage the president to look at reducing Iran's military capability even further. They've been dramatically weakened, but there's still targets that could weaken them more militarily. And I would also keep the embargo on to weaken their economy. And I'd let the Iranians know, if you keep terrorizing the region, Kargalan, which is your source of revenue, will be in play. I think that would be the smart next play. You can't pursue a deal more than the people on the other side want a deal.
3: Let me ask.
1: All right, so there's Lindsey Graham talking on Meet the Press over the weekend. You heard the senator mention Kargalan. Well, I would think, too, that you could take Kargalan. They've already done a mission against Kargalan, as you might have been hearing the president talking about during the Beijing trip on various interviews. But maybe take and hold Kargalan. I'm just throwing it out there, food for thought. Or make it such that nobody can ever get there. And make sure that they can't function. And this is the effective result of the blockade as it is. But, you know, continue to demonstrate to them in some way, conceptually here, as Senator Graham's talking about, demonstrate to them that this is never going to work. because you know what it does? It continues. And by the way, also find a way to beam in information into Iran proper for the Iranian people, however that looks. And I'm sure that there are some things underway for that kind of thing right now. But make it such that the people see that the regime is not going to persist under this kind of pressure. And get things moving on all fronts. We should be pressing through to total victory. I don't mean just the United States, but the free world with this opportunity against Iran. Stay with us, folks.
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4: 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But the leading Democrats have kept falling. Now we're down to Javier Becerra. Wonderful guy to sit next to in a restaurant. Not to talk with. We're talking about an empty suit.
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0: 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KyleWarrenShow.com, of course, is the website for the program. And my friends, when you provide an ultrasound to a woman or a young girl in an unplanned pregnancy, you can save a baby. But did you know that you're also saving that young girl? Your gift of an ultrasound can save her from perhaps a lifetime of pain and sorrow and regret. So two people are saved with your one gift of an ultrasound to preborn. Because when a girl sees her baby on an ultrasound and hears her baby's heartbeat, it doubles the chance that she will choose life. And that's what preborn has been doing for 20 years now. Your gift of $28 can help save one baby. $140 can help save five babies. A gift of $28 a month can save a baby a month for less than a dollar a day. We got such a powerful message about a week ago from a listener here to the program saying that they do just that. They support preborn each month to help save a baby's life. It's a very powerful message. And because of events that happened earlier in that person's life, having to do with an abortion. And, you know, my friends, it's this kind of outreach and this kind of program of what preborn is doing that is just so important in our world. It truly, truly is. And there is hope, there is redemption, there is forgiveness, and there is love. And I can't imagine a better way to show love than to provide that ultrasound for a young woman or girl who's facing a very, very tough decision, and a decision that in so many ways would normally be influenced by what the world says. Right? And so again, be able to share the love of God with an individual to provide this free ultrasound. This, my friends, this is important. It makes a difference, and you can make that difference today. 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And it will make a big, big difference. 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And please give to preborn and support that and stand with us as we support them. All right. So once again, folks, Kyle Warren with you. Glad to be with you as always. And we'll be talking with Denise Simon here in just a few minutes. Let's listen in to J.D. Vance. Who was talking on Saturday in America on Fox News, Kayleigh McEnany. And let's listen to what Vice President Vance had to say about the ongoing fraud investigations that he's being a part of these days. Let's listen in.
1: Vice President J.D. Vance, thank you so much for being here today.
2: Of course.
1: Based on some state expert estimates we have seen, going back to 2019, the California state Medi-Cal program alone could have cost taxpayers $146 billion with a B in fraud.
2: Yep.
1: That's an extraordinary number. Could this be, that's one program, one state, a trillion-dollar fraud epidemic in the country?
2: I mean, we don't really know how bad the fraud problem is, because until Donald Trump became president, nobody actually took a serious look at it. It could be hundreds of billions of dollars. It could be $1 trillion. What we do know is that a lot of Americans are being taken advantage of. And whatever the scale is, it's big enough to really matter. And I think to make a significant hit, meaning American taxpayers could be paying less taxes. We could be saving more money. And I always try to remind people of this, Kayleigh. There really are two costs and two victims. One is taxpayers getting fleeced, whether it's $100 billion or $1 trillion. That's a lot of money. But it's also, there are these programs that people in my family that I have benefited from that are meant to provide food to low-income kids, are meant to ensure that if you can't afford a doctor, you can still have access to medical care. Those programs are going to be destroyed by the fraudsters. So we're trying to protect American taxpayers. We're also trying to ensure that these critical programs are there for the American people. I think we're going to save a lot of money, but also do a lot of good.
1: Yeah.
0: Okay, so there's Vice President J.D. Vance, and something he just touched on there, where he talked about, you know, maybe Americans could pay less taxes, right? If there wasn't so much fraud. Think about it. Think about it. Talk about a dividend. You know, we've heard people, they want to get the tariff dividend and the tariff bonuses and so forth. Well, we could find instantaneous bonuses, as it were, by simply uncovering and eliminating the fraud that goes on. And that, I think, is a massive selling point about what the Republicans are trying to do and to continue to empower them to do so in the midterms. I think that's huge. Now, think about it this way, too. Vice President Vance says, well, with all the fraud that you could uncover or eliminate, theoretically, Americans could pay less tax because there'd be less fraud being siphoned off. Now, go over to the Democrat side of the aisle. Ask them that same question. Hey, why don't we pay less taxes when we uncover all the fraud? Because guess what? The Democrats, number one, they don't want to uncover fraud. I think that just kind of goes without saying. Number one, the Democrats don't want to uncover fraud because they don't want there to be any change to the gravy train, right? So they don't want to uncover fraud. Second of all, they have to keep coming back to you and saying, the taxes really need to go up. Because why? Because we need more money for the government. And so, number one, they'll never want to cut it back.

0: 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Here's Franklin Graham.
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2: I'm not a fan of China at all. Gordon dislikes China worse than I do.
3: Right. Exactly. But he said something else too. I wanted to get your take on. He said because the Chinese president basically insulted President Trump at going out the gate with the Thucydides trap kind of talk, he thought President Trump should have turned around and vacated at that moment. He says it might have been much more powerful, or would have been a powerful statement.
2: Well, I'm going to be a snot, and I'm going to say this. Nothing that happened in this summit, nothing that President Xi had to say during this summit, especially to in some of his people said in these side meetings, should have been a surprise at all. Nothing. Mm-hmm. If we had our intelligence apparatus, our CIA, working the way that it should, we should have known every single thing that was going to happen prior to even showing up.
3: Well, sure. Yeah.
2: And as a consequence, we should have been well prepared for a response. So we should not have been caught off guard or had to play defense or equivocated in one, you know, ounce of any kind of response or reply.
3: Mm-hmm. Well, yes. And again, you know, there was nothing predetermined about that summit. We were covering it pretty extensively, of course, late last week when it was occurring. But what do you think in terms of looking towards this week? Are we going to see more ramifications of it? Or is that kind of now that's done and now we're just going to go concentrate on Iran again?
2: Yeah, we're going right back to where we were. Yeah. This was just to change the headlines for a couple of days. Yes.
3: Yeah. Yeah. Well, and of course, Iran itself and President Trump talking about, you know, the clock is ticking, and we can talk about that a little bit, of course, right after the top of the hour. But he says the clock is ticking. So we'll ask Denise Simon about that when we come back, my friends, from the top of the hour news. Kyle Warren with you, of course, along with Denise Simon this morning. It's Monday. Not much we can do about it actually being Monday, but we can make it informative for you. Hopefully a little entertaining. Stay with us, folks. We're coming back.
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9: With SRN News, I'm Jason Weicker. One of America's leading evangelists has died. James Robison was 82. Continued bloodshed between Moscow and Kyiv. Ukrainian forces conducting large-scale strikes on Russia.
10: Over the weekend, one of Ukraine's largest drone strikes on Russia killed at least 4 people.

0: including three near Moscow, and wounded a dozen others, according to local authorities. Debris also fell on Russia's largest airport without causing damage. Ukrainian President Vladimir Zelensky saying his country was entirely justified. Russia has repeatedly launched similar attacks on Ukraine's capital and other cities during the war. Ukrainian authorities saying Russian drone strikes over the weekend wounded eight people. I'm Julie Walker.
1: Well, thousands of people descending upon the National Mall Sunday for Rededicate 250, a national jubilee of prayer, praise, and thanksgiving, a gathering aimed at celebrating 250 years of independence, as well as calling believers across America to unite in worship, repentance, and prayer. Among those praying for America during the event, House Speaker Mike Johnston.
2: Almighty God, we ask that you hear these solemn petitions. Just as we, in the beginning, dedicated this land to your most holy name, today, here, Lord, in this 250th year of American independence, we hereby rededicate the United States of America as one nation under God.
1: In Austin, Texas, 10 random shootings over the weekend, leaving four people wounded. Two other people now are in custody, and a third suspect is being sought. Police say the suspects were apparently stealing vehicles as they moved about. This is SRN News.
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6: 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Marcellus is an aging octopus in an aquarium. 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Remarkably Bright Creatures is a gentle drama marred by profanity and substance abuse, but we're also reminded of the importance of caring friends and second chances. 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I'm Adam Holtz with the Plugged In Movie Review by Focus on the Family.
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7: And some of you are like, well, that's awkward. Well, guess what? Suck it up, buttercup. It's okay. We have a saying at Dare to Share. Awkward is awesome. Jesus was the Prince of Peace and the King of Awkward. Told the woman at the well, go get your husband. I don't have a husband. 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Awkward. Rich young ruler, go sell everything you have, give it to the poor and follow. 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If you're not willing to suffer a little bit of red face and embarrassment for the sake of the gospel, honestly, what kind of Christian are you?
8: You'll be encouraged to share Christ with others, even when it's awkward, at familyminute.org.
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13: Tonight will be partly cloudy with a low of 73. On Monday, expect a mix of clouds and sun with a chance of a thunderstorm in the afternoon, reaching a high of 93. Monday night will be clear to partly cloudy with a low of 74. Tuesday will bring intervals of clouds and sunshine with a chance of a thunderstorm in some areas during the afternoon with a high of 92. Tuesday night will be mainly clear with a low of 75. That's your AccuWeather forecast. I'm meteorologist Jason Caterina for AM 860, The Answer.

0: So once again, there was that air show crash of two F-18s in Idaho at an air show on Sunday. And thank the Lord that those four crew members ejected out of those aircraft immediately when that problem developed of that mid-air collision. Because we can always replace those aircraft. But those pilots, no, we can't do that. But once again, folks, welcome back to the program. Kyle Warren with you. Here we are. It's Monday morning, starting off another great week of broadcasting. Heading into hour number three, and we've got Denise Simon, founderscode.com, and the Denise Simon Experience on Facebook with us as always, hour number three. And don't forget, we'll open up the telephone lines at the bottom of the hour, 949-822-7959 is the number to call, and we'd love to hear from you here on this wonderful Monday morning. And Denise, welcome back to the show, of course. Hope that you had a great weekend, by the way.
1: I did. Thank you.
0: Excellent. Excellent. Well, you just heard me talk about that air show disaster, but fortunately those pilots were okay. That was just unbelievable video that came out from that.
1: Horrifying. And then to be able to eject, which was excellent, but what a scary time to eject, not knowing how the plane, you know, where it was going, and the ejection would hit the plane. You understand what I'm saying?
0: Yeah, exactly.
1: It was caught up in that kind of chaos, the crash chaos. So they had angels on their shoulders, I will say that.
0: Yes, indeed, indeed. And yeah, I marvel at their professionalism as they keep their wits about them to eject almost simultaneously, it looked like.
1: Okay. You know,
0: yeah. And so just to be able to do that, that's bravery and courage right there.
1: Yes, sir.
0: Yeah. Well, right when we were coming up to the top of the hour, we were starting to talk a little bit more about Iran. And obviously, the president has said the clock is ticking. According to reports, he's going to have a session in the Situation Room on Tuesday. At least that's what the reports are saying right now. And what do you think? Is there going to be a startup again of the hostilities? Or what do you think is next here?
1: I do. And I think that, you know, the next confab, whether it's tomorrow in the Situation or whatever, is going to be, look, what surprises do we think? What indications or clues are there out there that Iran has more than we think we know, or are planning something more than we think they could necessarily do? I see such defiance here in what Iran is doing. It's almost really unbelievable. So with that being said, I think that you have to completely have a new thinking about what is happening here. And I'm not sure I know what that necessarily looks like. But, you know, I mean, none of us can. But, I mean, Iran is in complete defiance. Now, here's an interesting thing. The Iranian Revolutionary Guard Corps has created what they're calling a framework for a mechanism, the formal mechanism for a toll system. And so they're literally, which says that they really need the money in order for them to do this, but they're literally creating a sophisticated toll system, which I think kind of puts them into an international trade discussion, if that makes any sense. Where do we go with that? Now, apparently, the Iranian Revolutionary Guard Corps is allowing ships from China, Japan, and Pakistan to pass. Pakistan.
0: Yeah.
1: So I'm telling you that the Trump administration has got punked by, you know, no longer using Qatar as the negotiator, lead negotiator. And that's been handed off to Pakistan, and Pakistan is betraying. we're allowing that to happen. So that'd be that on top of the list of discussions in the Situation Room. I'd be taking it out of Pakistan.
0: Well, personally. What about this notion? I mean, if they want to set up a framework to collect tolls, that seems to be a non-starter because it's an international waterway.
1: Of course.
0: And so for them to, I mean, they can say they exercise sovereignty over it. They can say that all the live long day, but international law is never going to recognize that.
1: And speaking of international law and maritime law and criminal law and humanitarian law and all that kind of stuff, you have to understand the crew that's on these ships that, you know, are stuck. They can't go anywhere. They turn around and go someplace home, or can they? You see what I'm saying? They can, you know, make a U-turn. Or some that, you know, are stuck between the east side and getting through the horn that's, you know, they can't go anywhere. So I understand that number is around 26,000 crew members.
0: Wow, that's a lot. Yeah.
1: Well, it is. And so Iran is literally holding hostage, forget the for a second, the cargo or what they're carrying, but they're literally holding people hostage. So that kind of changes things if you look at just the crew side.
0: Right. So, well, what about, you know, why can't we just force the Strait of Hormuz open at that point? I mean, we have we would think we have the naval power to do such a thing. And, but, or is that a last resort, or what do you think?
1: Well, I think it comes down to essentially defense and offense of drones. Remember, it was Iran who was supplying Russia with all the drones that they ever wanted. They built a drone factory so Russia could kill, you know, Ukrainians. So we have to understand that Iran has drones to use against any ships.
0: Well, I'll tell you what, Denise, hold that thought, because we're going to come right back much more as we head through hour number three of the broadcast. So don't go anywhere.
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2: With SRN News, I'm Jason Walker. A cruise ship hit by a deadly Hanta virus outbreak entering a Dutch port of Rotterdam for disinfection. It carries 25 crew members and two medical personnel. All passengers had disembarked elsewhere. That crew will enter immediate quarantine. World Health Organization has declared an Ebola outbreak in Congo and Uganda to be a public health emergency of international concern. More than 300 suspected cases, 88 deaths so far. A drone strike has targeted a nuclear power plant, the only one in the United Arab Emirates. So far, no one has claimed responsibility, and authorities say damage was light. Three people are dead, five injured, when a motorist slammed into several people in Oakland, California. SRN News.
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8: Overnight, we'll have partly cloudy skies with a low of 73. On Monday, expect a mix of clouds and sun with a chance of a thunderstorm in the afternoon, reaching a high of 93. Monday night will be clear to partly cloudy with a low of 74. Tuesday will bring intervals of clouds and sunshine along with a chance of a thunderstorm in some areas during the afternoon with a high of 92. That's your AccuWeather forecast. I'm meteorologist Jason Caterina for AM 860, The Answer.

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2: Hot sun. All right, welcome back, everybody. And we are heading towards the 6 o'clock hour on this Monday morning. Hope that you got a great week ahead of you. As we're starting out this morning, of course, and we are glad that you're with us. And we've got Chris Markowski, the Watchdog on Wall Street. 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Let's head to the telephone lines. Say good morning to our good friend, Chris Markowski. Good morning, Chris.
3: Good morning.
2: Well, Chris, you know, there's a couple of different things happening out there. Of course, last week we had the Beijing summit. Some of that may result in some of these orders. We heard about Boeing and so forth. But when do you think, or will we hear much about what some of these CEOs might have been able to garner, or at least shake some hands and start up the communications? Do you think it's more in that vein, or do you think we'll see a lot more concrete things happen directly as a result of those CEOs going to China?
3: I don't think that's really going to see that much. The Boeing thing is kind of funny. If you noticed, Boeing stock went down after that announcement, because the reality that the situation was, the order was supposed to be for 750 planes. That's what they thought. And then they spun it saying, oh, it was going to be 150. No, it's 200. That was a bit nonsensical. I don't really think you're going to see much. Most of the things that they're highlighting are things that already happened anyway. So, business deals are going to be cut, but they're going to be cut because, you know, various different businesses went over there. It's nothing new. I don't buy into it just as much as, you know, people still to this day, they think that, you know, they repeat this $18 trillion in investment coming into the country that never happened. They keep saying it and certain people want to believe that and they keep pointing back to it, but it just didn't happen. So again, we live in this bizarro world where you can just say whatever you want and it just gets picked up and repeated. Ben Franklin said that, well, lie makes its way halfway around the world before the truth gets out the front door. In today's day and age, a lie will make its way millions of times around the world before the truth gets out the front door.
2: Well, what do you think in terms of some of these CEOs that arguably would like to see some of these markets opened up or be more open and have a better relationship somehow in doing business in China or with Chinese companies, quote unquote, as it were. But what kind of pressure would that put on, say, tariffs that have been placed on China? Do you think that they would want to put pressure on the administration to say, we want to do business, we want to import, we want to do this and such, but the tariffs may be a stumbling point for that, for American investors?
3: Well, that's a part of it as well. That you have to take a look at, you know, how it's going to pan out. I mean, Jim Farley before, he said he starts selling Chinese cars in the United States, it's basically game over. As far as the American automakers are concerned, and we have 100% tariffs on that. You know, China would love to get into the U.S. market. In fact, it's interesting is the fact that they're selling them in Mexico and in Canada. And right now, we're so afraid of these cars that we're actually may make them illegal from even driving them in the United States. So there's a lot of push and shove and whatnot when it comes to these various different deals, who we're subsidizing, who they're subsidizing. I know NVIDIA wanted to sell chips, but actually the fact that, you know, they got the okay to sell them, but China's kind of balking on it right now, saying, well, wait a second, maybe we don't want to buy those chips. We're afraid that you guys are going to put spy software on us. You know, just this constant, you know, dance that goes back and forth with these things. The Chinese market's obviously a large market, but again, the consumer is down and out. Their economy has issues, no doubt about that at all. And again, that's That's problematic. There was a miscalculation in regards to how we handle trade there. We thought it would be this. It is a massive market, but not nearly as grand as it turned out to be. You know, they went the wrong direction when it came to property. They have their issues there without a doubt. We shall see. Again, I think a lot also hinges on what we're going to do with Taiwan. And quite frankly, I like the administration's idea that we should be walking away from this. I do not want my kids, whatever happens there. I don't want my kids fighting for, a Chinese island off of China. This makes no sense to me. I mean, we to this day, people don't even realize we don't even recognize Taiwan as a country. This is a Cold War relic, and it's not our problem, and we need to walk away from it.
2: Yeah, I think that the idea, at least coming from the administration right now, is it's because I know they brought it up, and I think they brought it up for political reasons on the Chinese side. They made a really big deal out of it at the very beginning. But if everything stays status quo, and this is what even Rubio was talking about, everything just stays status quo, and there's not a problem, And so I have a feeling that's where it should go, at least for the time being, because it doesn't need to come to a head at this point.
3: China wants to assimilate Taiwan. That's what they want to do. They don't want to invade. They don't want to do any of that nonsense. They just don't. The reality is, even the chips we make here in the United States and these new chips plants still have to get sent back to Taiwan to be finished up and fed. That's a problem when it comes to supply chains. And we should have maybe have dealt with that a long time ago. And maybe we should look to do some of these things elsewhere. Maybe we should develop more in Europe. But we're kind of ticking off a lot of countries around the world. And, this is part of the problem right now. This has to be a kind of all hands on deck type of a situation.

0: One nation under God. Here's Franklin Graham.
1: I'm inviting you to join with us and to pray for America. Pray that we as individuals and as a nation turn to the God of our fathers, the God of the Bible.
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2: Okay.
3: I love it. Yes, very cool.
2: Beware of acronyms. That's all. Every time Wall Street will come up with an acronym, a different way of selling, meme stocks, FOMO, hey, all of these various different things is to try to get people, you know, geared up in regards to something. It's just another sales pitch, whatever it may be. Yes. Okay. Do not trade on acronyms, people. Just don't.
3: No, I love it. And yeah, because then it has a tendency to sound like a fad or something, some kind of fad that everybody's got to get involved in. Right. And if you're not in it, you're missing out. And it causes, I'm sure, people to have to join a bandwagon. I don't like bandwagons.
2: Well, yeah, exactly. And that's the point. You know, I tell this to people all the time, you know, I actually looked at my portfolio last week. It's the first time I looked at my portfolio. I manage money for a living. I haven't looked at it in what, maybe a year and a half. Why? I'm not trading it. You know, I'm not doing that. I know, you know, that basically what I have in there, the companies that I like, you know, I have a downside protection. What do I need to do this? All I'm looking to do is to build and to accumulate and create wealth. I'm going to be looking at the latest fad. Oh, now it's halo stocks. I mean, it's stupid. It really is. And again, you turn the markets into a half-assed casino, and who always wins? The casino wins. Don't do that. It makes no sense.
3: I hear you. I think you're making total sense. Absolutely. Well, Chris Markowski, watchdogonwallstreet.com is the website, of course. Check it out. And Chris, hope that you have a great Monday. We'll talk to you on Tuesday.
2: You got to have a good one.
3: You too. Take care. Chris Markowski, everybody. Watchdogonwallstreet.com. And we are heading for the 5 o'clock hour, my friends. We're going to be right back with Frank Salvato. So don't go anywhere. Kyle Warren with you on this wonderful Monday morning.
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8: With SRN News, I'm Jason Walker. The Trump administration moving forward with a new effort to verify voter eligibility nationwide, checking millions of registrations against federal databases. That in an effort supporters say will strengthen election security. More from correspondent Ken Lorman.
9: At least 67 million voter registrations have already been processed under the program. The initiative is designed to

0: identify individuals who may be ineligible to vote, including non-citizens or people who have died but remain on voter rolls. Officials say the early stages of the program have flagged tens of thousands of registrations for further review, prompting supporters to say that running voter rolls through federal databases is a necessary step to protect the integrity of elections. Ken Lorman reporting.
1: Thousands have attended the Rededicate 250, a national jubilee of prayer, praise, and thanksgiving at the National Mall Sunday, a gathering aimed at celebrating 250 years of independence, as well as calling believers across America to unite in friendship, repentance, prayer, and gratitude.
2: Today is not just a day to remember history. It is a day to remember the hand that wrote our history, the hand of Almighty God. It was God who guided our forefathers, the same God who promises to give us guidance if we will ask Him.
1: Reverend Robert Jeffress, senior pastor at First Baptist Church in Dallas. World Health Organization declaring an Ebola outbreak in Congo and Uganda to be a, quote, public health emergency of international concern. More than 300 suspected cases and so far 88 deaths confirmed. This is SRN News.
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9: 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Well, Donald Trump tore up the Iran deal. 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
12: Overnight will be partly cloudy with a low of 73. On Monday, expect a mix of clouds and sun with a chance of a thunderstorm in the afternoon, reaching a high of 93. Monday night will be clear to partly cloudy with a low of 74. Tuesday will bring intervals of clouds and sunshine with a chance of a thunderstorm in some areas during the afternoon and a high of 92. That's your AccuWeather forecast. I'm meteorologist Jason Caterina for AM 860, The Answer.

0: Well, President Trump says that the clock is ticking for Iran. I don't doubt it. And certainly holding all of those ships basically hostage and not allowing them through the Strait of Hormuz, that's going to get old really, really fast. And of course, this stuff, well, that's our sovereign territory. Yeah, I can't imagine any implementation of international law or anything of that nature that would say, yeah, you're okay. Yeah, that's fine. You can get your crypto tolls or whatever it might be. That's simply not going to be the case. All right, folks, welcome to the program. Kyle Warren with you. Here we are. It's Monday, and I hope that you got a great week ahead of you. Hope that you had a great weekend. We're starting up another great week of broadcasting, and we are glad that you're there because you are a massive, massive part of this whole thing, and we appreciate you very, very much. And by the way, we've got, of course, Frank Salvato with us here on Monday morning. Frank Salvato from undergroundusa.com. That's undergroundusa.com. You can check out everything Frank has to offer over there. And so let's not waste any time. Let's head over and say good morning to our good friend, Frank Salvato. Good morning, Frank.
1: Mr. Kyle.
0: All right. Well, you know, Frank, the clock is ticking, as it were. President Trump is, according to reports, going to convene a meeting in the Situation Room on Tuesday, according to the reports. They're going to try to figure out what to do on the Strait of Hormuz. What's your take here?
1: Oh, I think they already have a very good idea about probably what they're going to do in the Strait of Hormuz. But we have to start talking about the justification for it. I mean, think about it. You said this in the open. You know, they're collecting tolls, holding the ship's passage hostage, pretty much. Mm-hmm. That'd be like Cuba saying anything that goes in and out of the Gulf of Mexico, whichever you want to call it. That's our sovereign right to stop all these ships and collect ransom money for your toll.
0: Right.
1: Would anybody put up with that? Would Mexico put up with that? Would we put up with that? Would any of the South American countries that transverse the Gulf of Mexico, would they do that? No, they would say that's stupid, and they would either run it or there would be action taken. We're talking about one of the most integral passages in the waterways of the world, with the commerce that goes through there, especially with oil. And Iran says, well, you know, we're going back to business as usual, extorting money from people going through an international waterway. And what are they going to do with the money?
0: Yeah.
1: What have they always done with the money?
0: Support terrorism. Yeah.
1: Yeah. Let's fund Hezbollah and Hamas.
0: Right.
1: You know, Hamas is having a tough time. We have to pass the hat for Hamas right now. Well, no, that was the whole reason behind this. We're ending the state sponsor of terror. We're ending the number one international state sponsor of terror. That's not going to happen anymore. And they just don't seem to get it. It's, well, okay, we want a ceasefire with the United States, but let's find a different way to fund the terror network. And the world's supposed to go, okay, well, that seems fair.
0: Right.
1: No. No. So, and you know this, and the listeners know this, and I've been saying this since the first time we went over there. It's time to finish the job.
0: Mm-hmm.
1: And quite honestly, it looks like the UAE is all in on this. They're done with this stuff. And it's time for the rest of the Gulf states to say, you know what? Thanks for the heavy lifting, United States. We'll take it from here. And it's time for the Gulf states, the Gulf Islamic states, to put an end to this crap once and for all. They need to be the tip of the spear here, because otherwise it's just the great Satan and the little Satan went over there and did something bad to the Islamic people.
0: Mm-hmm.
1: We don't need that excuse for more splinter factions.
0: Well, how do you get the tipping point for these Gulf states? You know, in other words, how do you make it worth their while? You know, and get them to actually make this kind of move.
1: No, this is where diplomacy comes in. And okay, you want to know what's in it for you, because that's pretty much what Arab states are all about. All right, I don't know. Maybe we're going to have to hurt a little bit here in the West for a little bit, or we drill, baby, drill, and bring the price of oil skyrocketing down. So all of a sudden, their product isn't, you know, now it's not as lucrative as it used to be. We can do that, or we can say, hey, you know, let's start talking brass tacks here. This hurts you more than it hurts us. They're not lobbing missiles at us. Mm-hmm. They're hitting UAE. They're aiming at Qatar. They're aiming at Saudi Arabia. You've got air forces. We'll back you up with everything, but you got to be the tip of the spear. Otherwise, we're going home. We're going to lay it to waste, and then we're going to go home.
0: Mm-hmm.
1: Because we're tired of being the used policeman for the Middle East. We're tired of it.
0: Well, right.
1: And we should say that with a full-throated voice. We are tired of it. It's time for you to step up and do what you need to do in your own backyard.
0: And well, that would be a huge, that'd be a seismic shift in being able to have these kinds of operations in the Middle East, a more unified approach to getting rid of this rogue nation, basically, or this rogue regime, that would be to the benefit of everybody, not the least of which, of course, would be those 90 million people living in Iran.
1: Well, and that's the point. This is happening in a place that we don't really need. We used to when we were oil dependent. Now, you know, we've got oil reserves, and we've got the minerals and the natural resources here in the United States, we don't need them. Right. And with Venezuela open, we really don't need them. But for the sake of peace and in the world, and the end of a major chunk of funding for terrorism and security in their own region for their own oil exports, it's time for the Gulf states to step up and do it.
0: Yes. Absolutely, 100%. Well, stay right there, Frank, if you would. Folks, we're going to come right back. Much more with Frank Salvato, undergroundusa.com. Don't go anywhere.
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3: 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Wonderful guy to sit next to in a restaurant. Not to talk with. We're talking about an empty suit.
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8: And some of you are like, well, that's awkward. Well, guess what? 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
2: Oh, yeah, and we stand by that, by the way. We are the fastest 4 hours in talk radio. And, yes, if somebody thinks they're faster, we got a lot in the tank, my friends. We just go faster than that at that point. That's right. And welcome back to the show. Kyle Warren with you, of course. It is Monday morning. We're heading to the 6 o'clock hour. Hope that you got a great day ahead of you. And we've got Patrick Hyland. And, of course, you can hear Patrick every Sunday from 11 to 12. He's host of Hyland's Heroes right here on AM 860 The Answer. That's Sundays 11 to 12, again right here on AM 860 The Answer. And Patrick is also known as the insurance quarterback. And, my friends, you don't want to face any of your Medicare choices or veterans benefits. How about annuity planning or life insurance decisions? Don't face that all by yourself. You need Patrick Hyland to help you navigate it. And you can give him a call today at 813-966-1052. That's 813-966-1052. Because, my friends, I want you to be one of Patrick's great success stories that we hear about here on the program. So let's head to the telephone lines and say good morning to our good friend Patrick Hyland. Good morning, Patrick.
3: Good morning, Cal Warren, and good morning, audience. It's always a pleasure on a Monday morning to listen to you, my man. And I figured it out. You are the fastest 4 hours with the most information and productive information. So there you go.
2: Well, thank you. I appreciate that. That's very kind. Thank you.
3: Absolutely, my man, the professor. I love it. You know, Kyle, it's funny. Everybody wants the view from the top, but nobody wants the blisters from the climb, brother. It's funny how that works in this lifetime. So, you know, it's real simple. Success, you can't negotiate a price, brother. You got to work hard. You got to plan properly. You got to do the right things. You know, a lot of the price is paid by taking some sacrifices that people don't want to do. You know, you can't buy success shortcut or on sale. It just doesn't work. You know why, Cal? Because if the price was that cheap, the top would be as full as the bottom. We both know that's not the case.
2: Right.
3: And that's the beauty of this country, in my opinion, Cal. That's why freedom isn't free. Thank God for our military and all the men and women out there that have been willing to sacrifice the ultimate for us. God, and we got to do something about the number 22. We can't have these many, you know, men and women committing suicide after they go in service for us, this great country of ours. It's got to stop. I hope it won't move.
2: So. Yes. You're exactly
3: anyway,
2: right.
3: That's the key, you know. It's just so important, Kyle. You know, I care about our veterans so much that it's very important. A little talk. Yesterday, PGA Championship, Kyle, golf, Kid Raw won it. Great tournament. I mean, they were all there till the end. 20 people, man, were only a stroke or two away. It was a very interesting tournament, the way it was played up there in northeastern Pennsylvania by Philly. And very cool. Very cool. Just wanted to share that with the audience. Something like sports and golf. That was pretty exciting. Hockey playoffs are in full gear. Wanted to share that with the audience. Also, Buffalo and Montreal, going to be interesting. See what happens there. And, you know, a lot of people can't wait for football to start popping. Neither can I.
2: Yeah, so, exactly.
3: Anyway, that's, Cal, one thing that I've been noticing, and maybe you can help me out with it, you know, I'm seeing that there's so much manipulation in the media. Okay, and so many people that are doing some illegal things, as we found out, corruption, fraud, and waste, And I think what causes the biggest thing there is you have two choices. You got to come clean, okay, and change the way you're doing things, or you're going to become increasingly aware of your corruption under what you're doing, and you got to keep being corruptive or people are going to find you out. And this means that now they know that they can operate open with no accountability. That's what we have to start doing. You know, Cal, I know you talk, you know, on your show about this. I talk about it on my show. How can we get people in general? You know, we got to organize better as a group and wake up the good from the evil and get back to normalcy. You know, it's easy to preach, but I want to see what we can do, Kyle, to get the significant financial and power loss that this great country has had to the elitists. We got to get it back to the people, Kyle. So I'm asking the professor, sir.
2: Well, you know, I appreciate what you're talking about. Vice President J.D. Vance, when he was talking about waste and fraud and so forth on one of those Sunday shows, I believe, or on Saturday, I think he was on a Saturday show, and he says basically, you know, it could be too that as a result of these kinds of things, Americans could conceivably pay less tax. And I think that's a great way to approach this, to say, look, if the Democrats weren't getting their fraud and their basically their kickbacks, essentially, somehow that money will find its way back. If that wasn't happening, you could conceivably pay less tax. And, you know, but because the Democrats will always come along and say, we need to tax you more. There needs to be more. Look at what Mom Donnie's doing in New York. It's just got to be more, more, more. And so if people could really see a dividend for really going after the waste, fraud, and abuse, I think it would be a game changer.
3: Yeah, that makes sense, Kyle. You know, here's the thing. If we kept more of our money here, Kyle, instead of funding 177 other countries, wouldn't that make our country better and our people better off?
2: I think in general, absolutely it would, because so much of this goes overseas, but it doesn't do the kinds of things that we might think that it does when

0: 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Here's Franklin Graham.
1: I'm inviting you to join with us and to pray for America. 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
2: Medicare, give me a call. I can be of help. Patrick Highland at 813-966-1052. If you just recently left your employer or you have friends that left their employers, don't leave your money with that company. Transfer it into something that you have control over, not your former employee. Again, Kyle, pleasure being with you as always on Monday, Wednesday, and Friday. Number to reach me is 813-966-1052. That's 813-966-1052. Love to talk to you. We can meet for a cup of coffee, discuss your situation, and see how I can be of help. And no matter what, Kyle, I can tell people this. 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
3: How so, cool is
2: Kyle,
3: that?
2: God bless you. 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
3: Hey,
2: thank you.
3: Sounds good, Patrick. 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Thank you so much, my thanks so much. We'll talk to you on Wednesday. And folks, we're out of here for this morning, and we'll talk to you bright and early tomorrow morning. Hold fast to that which is good. Kyle Warren saying, take care out there.
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8: With SRN News, I'm Rich Thomason in Washington. Make a deal or else. President Trump says Iran, quoting here, better get moving fast or there won't be anything left of them. The threat comes as Iran signals it is prepared to resume the fight. Senator Lindsey Graham on NBC's Meet the Press.
9: I talked to the CIA director yesterday. Is there any evidence that the crowd in charge now is any less committed to destroying Israel, going after us, the great Satan, purifying Islam? I think the answer is no. So weaken them further, and you may get a deal later. But you're not going to get a deal with this crowd until you hurt them more.
8: Wall Street futures are down this morning as oil prices rise. Tens of thousands of New York commuters having to find other ways to get to work this morning. A strike has shut down the Long Island Railroad. Contract talks resume this morning. The long, troubled voyage of the Hantavirus cruise ship is finally over. The vessel has docked at Rotterdam for a thorough cleaning.
10: This will mark the end of the MV Hondius's long journey home to the Netherlands after beginning its voyage in Argentina at the start of April. The cruise trip that followed was to become the stuff of nightmares after the emergence of the deadly outbreak that left at least 3 passengers dead. Most of those on board were evacuated last week when the vessel moored off the coast of Tenerife, but a 25-person crew and 2 medical staff remained for the final leg.
8: The BBC's Tom Bailey. All 4 crew members ejected safely after 2 Navy jets collided midair. It happened during an air show over the weekend at a Western Idaho military base. In Austin, Texas, 2 teens in custody, a potential 3rd suspect being

0: part of Virginia. So Virginia's districts stay the same. No more Hail Mary there. There's still a debate in South Carolina about what to do about James Clyburn's district. It looks like it might get redistricted. But I only have 30 seconds. If a state decides to just leave their racially gerrymandered districts alone and not redistrict, is that defying the Constitution at this point since the Supreme Court has ruled?
1: I think it is, and it leaves them open to private litigation by voters who attack them and say, you can't do that. Remember, it was private voters who attacked what Louisiana had done and resulted in the Louisiana versus Calais decision 3 weeks ago that said, you can't use race.
0: Hans von Spakovsky, Advancing American Freedom. I won't forget it. Thanks for joining us as always on Mondays, Hans. We'll talk to you next week. 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
6: With SRN News, I'm Rich Thomason in Washington. A defiant Iranian leadership suggests it is ready to fight again, and President Trump seems more than willing to oblige.
7: President Trump posting on social media, for Iran, the clock is ticking, and they better get moving fast, or there won't be anything left of them. Shortly after a call with Israeli Prime Minister Benjamin Netanyahu Sunday, after he addressed his cabinet. This came after a drone strike targeted the UAE's Seoul nuclear power plant in what authorities said was an unprovoked terrorist attack. No major damage was reported. The incident highlights the risk of renewed war as the U.S. and Iran signal they would be ready to fight again, and tensions continue over the Strait of Hormuz. I'm Julie Walker.
6: North America's largest commuter railroad not running today. The first weekday morning of a strike had shut down New York's Long Island Railroad, serving an estimated 250,000 commuters every day. They're having to find other ways to get to work. New York Governor Kathy Hochul suggests working from home, if possible. More contract talks scheduled later today. The shootings were random. In Austin, Texas, 10 attacks injured 4 people over the weekend, and police have arrested 2 teens.
8: I think it touches everybody, and it doesn't matter if it was a car dealership that was struck or it happened to be a fire station or a police station. These are dangerous kids out causing havoc in the city, and they had to be taken into custody, and they were, safely.
6: Austin Police Chief Lisa Davis says they're hunting for a third possible suspect. Mid-air collision of 2 Navy jets at an Idaho air show yesterday. All 4 crew members ejected safely. They're in stable condition. It happened at Mountain Home Air Force Base in western Idaho. On Wall Street, the Dow futures down 328 points. This is SRN News. To honor America's 250th birthday, SRN News is launching a new series focusing on faith and freedom in our nation. Pastor Alan Jackson of World Outreach Church tells why he believes America is such a special country.
9: Well, I think it's our Christian heritage. We've never been a uniquely Christian nation in that we've always been a nation of diversity. There have been many faiths expressed here. But

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5: For SRN News, I'm Rich Thomason in Washington. The clock is ticking for Iran. That's according to President Trump. He's taken to Truth Social to warn Iran's leadership that it had better move fast to make a deal with the U.S., or there will not be anything left of them. Republican Senator Lindsey Graham says negotiations with Tehran have hit a brick wall.
6: President Trump's very frustrated. So what to do next? I think it's going to be very difficult to get a deal with the current regime.
5: He tells NBC's Meet the Press, you're not going to get a deal with this crowd until you hurt them more. The Trump administration working to verify voter eligibility nationwide, checking tens of millions of registrations against federal databases.
7: At least 67 million voter registrations have already been processed under the program. The initiative is designed to identify individuals who may be ineligible to vote, including non-citizens or people who have died but remain on voter rolls. Officials say the early stages of the program have flagged tens of thousands of registrations for further review, prompting supporters to say that running voter rolls through federal databases is a necessary step to protect the integrity of elections. Ken Lorman reporting.
5: On the National Mall yesterday, rededicate 250, a national jubilee of prayer, praise, and thanksgiving.
8: Our great president, President Donald Trump, has planned a year of celebration as we have a time of sports and shows and pomp and parade.
5: The Reverend Robert Jeffers, a pastor at First Baptist Church of Dallas. On Wall Street this morning, stock futures suggest a lower open later on. The Dow futures are down 345 points. NASDAQ futures off 109. S&P futures down 32 points. This is SRN News. Most churchgoers are reaching out.
9: A new survey released by Lifeway Research reveals that 77% of Protestants who attend services regularly say they have developed lasting relationships with people in their church. 66% tell Lifeway that they intentionally try and get to know people in their congregation. The study authors add that, quote, building relationships is one of eight signposts that measure characteristics evident in believers who are progressing in spiritual maturity. Michael Harrington reporting.
5: Australia says a neo-Nazi network is the second organization being banned under a new law criminalizing hate groups and support for them. The legislation was passed in response to the anti-Semitic attack on a Hanukkah celebration at Sydney's Bondi Beach in December, in which 15 people were killed. A statement by the government says a National Socialist Network changed their name but did not change the fact that they were still an organization and were still engaging in anti-Semitism. SRN News. Young lady from Michigan is a standout in her chosen career field.
10: Michaela Spicito is a student at Washtenaw Community College in Ann

0: Harbor, Michigan, and she's really good at welding. So good, she'll be the first female welder to represent the United States at a worldwide competition in China in September called the World Skills Competition. Esposito said when she was a kid, she had a dream of being the first female to accomplish something.
1: I just figured everything was already taken. So when I got to this position, I figured out that this is kind of my shot to be make history in a way.
0: She says she's getting a lot of practice.
1: I'm currently welding 80 hours a week, and in between now and September, I'll be doing a series of practice competitions.
0: I'm Donna Water.
2: All four crew members ejected safely after two Navy jets collided midair during an air show yesterday in western Idaho. More details at srnnews.com.
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5: 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This isn't our conspiracy theories. 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
10: Today, expect a mix of clouds and sunshine with a chance of a thunderstorm in the afternoon, reaching a high of 93. Tonight will be clear to partly cloudy with a low of 74. Tomorrow will bring intervals of clouds and sunshine along with the possibility of a thunderstorm in some areas during the afternoon with a high of 92. Tomorrow night will be mainly clear with a low of 75. That's your AccuWeather forecast. I'm meteorologist Joe Lundberg for AM 860, The Answer.
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11: Yeah, and the entertainment part of that trifecta is going to be honored coming up in 30 minutes as we speak with singer-songwriter for Five for Fighting, John Androsik. He just performed his classic Grammy-winning Superman in a very special way. You'll remember that John had been doing a lot of benefit concerts for the families of the Israeli hostages held by Hamas in such brutal fashion after the October 7th attacks. Well, one of those hostages, in Hostage Square there in Israel, in Jerusalem, they had a piano, a grand piano, because Alon, one of the hostages there that had been held for so long, he loved playing the piano. And so John Androsik, when he gave his concerts there to raise money and awareness and support for these Israeli hostages, he said one day, We're going to free Alon. Alon's going to come home, and I'm going to sing Superman right here while he plays the piano. And my friends, it happened. John Andrasik is such a great guy. He's going to join us to talk about that moment in 30 minutes. I'm Larry O'Connor. This is O'Connor and Company from your nation's capital on WMAL, our flagship station. And joining us right now, a very good friend of this program and a friend to the Constitution everywhere, Cam Edwards. He's the managing editor of Bearing Arms, part of the Town Hall family of websites that focuses on your Second Amendment rights in particular. But of course, Cam, you would remind us all that all our rights are connected back to the Second Amendment. So thank you for being such a warrior for our Bill of Rights.
12: Well, thanks very much for that, Larry. I appreciate it.
11: Unfortunately, though, you make your home in Virginia, which, you know, as a Marylander, everybody in Virginia always mocks me about, yeah, well, I live in Virginia where it's free and we have all our Second Amendment rights. Not so fast, my friend. Abigail Spanberger just sort of messed with your rights. What happened here with this latest gun ban from the Democrats?
12: Sure. So we saw over a dozen pieces of substantial gun control bills passed during the legislative session this year. And Governor Spanberger recently signed into law the ban on so-called assault firearms and large capacity magazines. So this means that as of July the 1st, some of the most popular firearms in the country are not going to be available for sale in Virginia. They will now be banned. And magazines that can hold more than 15 rounds of ammunition.
11: Is that for any kind of sale, or is that just for, you know, private transactions? Is it for the gun store, or just any sale at all?
12: Pretty much any sale at all. There will be some limited transfers available, but for the most part, you're not going to be able to walk into a gun store and purchase an AR-15, right? In fact, you're not going to be able to go walk into a gun store and purchase some shotguns that are commonly used for hunting. This was something that Governor Spanberger had actually objected to in the language. She suggested an amendment. Democrats refused to go along with that amendment. And Governor Spanberger went ahead and signed the bill into law, even though she admits that this bill bans commonly owned firearms that are not used for violent crimes. Of course, you know, she would say that only applies to a small subsection of the guns that are banned. I would say that applies to virtually all of the guns that are banned, right? The type of semi-automatic rifles that are the real target of this legislation are not used in a large number of violent crimes. I think the FBI reported that in 2024, rifles were used in 3% of homicides. All rifles, right? Not just semi-automatic rifles. So we're not talking about guns that are used in a lot of violent crimes. We're talking about firearms that are used for lawful purposes, but they're big, they're scary, and they are primarily, you know, the target of the gun control lobby. They've been told by the Supreme Court, well, you can't ban handguns. And so this is the next best thing, or maybe the next step, right? What can we ban? What has the Supreme Court not said that we can't go after? And right now, unfortunately, that means, you know, semi-automatic firearms, semi-automatic rifles in particular.
11: Not that we need to make the case for them, but you said these are big and they're scary. Well, a lot of people who prefer these weapons for self-defense, these firearms, they like the fact that it's bigger and scary. You know, a lot of women like these guns. They're actually pretty easy to handle. And if you're trying to defend yourself from a home invasion, it's good to have something big and scary so you can scare the guy who's coming into your home.
12: Yeah, you know, and again, I mean, you talk about how these things actually shoot, right? I introduced somebody to shooting a firearm for the first time. This has been a couple of years. And she was terrified when I brought out my AR-15, right? Yeah. For exactly what I said, big and scary. But then when she actually shot it, she was amazed, you know, the lack of recoil, right? How easy it was for her to handle. And, you know, there's a reason why the AR platform is the most popular rifle platform in the country, because it is easy to shoot, because it is accurate, because there are safety features, right? I mean, this is a technological advancement over the guns that our grandfathers shot. But unfortunately, the gun control advocates would like to take us back to the days of lever action firearms, maybe even, you know, breech-loading rifles, maybe even muskets, although I don't know, the Associated Press seems to think that they should be regulated under the Second Amendment as well. So.
13: I saw that, Cam. In fact, I saw you talking about it. Everyone needs to go to bearingarms.com. You need to sign up for the newsletter there. Cam's got great analysis of everything going on with regard to the Second Amendment and just the gun industry. But yeah, the AP actually, you know, it sounded like they want to ban muskets. I'm sorry, are muskets used for a lot of, like, carjackings and such? I missed that part of the crime statistics.
12: I was talking with a segment of an advocate a couple days ago, and he said, you know, I went and I looked, he said, the last time I can find that a crime was committed with a musket was, I think it was 2002.
13: Oh, that's more recent than I expected, actually.
12: Right? I know. Of course, it was a Civil War reenactor. No, I don't know who actually used it, but, you know, again, this is where we're at right now. Yeah. You know, the gun control lobby is intent on banning whatever they can. So we've got lawsuits against Glock that have been filed by a number of cities. States like Connecticut and California have passed bills that would ban the sale of new Glock handguns. And this is, you know, a longer fight, an older fight going after, quote unquote, assault weapons. But until the Supreme Court steps in and says, listen, you cannot ban these things, we are going to see Democrat-controlled states like Virginia enact these same types of prohibitions. We came very close to seeing Minnesota pass a similar ban this session. The session gaveled to a close, I believe, at midnight last night. And we were basically one vote away from Democrats enacting a gun and magazine ban in Minnesota, too. So this is something that folks, you know, all across the country, they need to be concerned about, because when Democrats take power, this is one of the first things that they go after. I mean, in Virginia, they couldn't even pass a budget, Larry, but they passed a gun ban, right?
13: Cam Edwards is our guest, bearingarms.com, part of the Town Hall family of websites, and I'm proud to call him a colleague and a friend. Cam, you just mentioned that rifles in general, let alone ARs, are not really used in the vast majority of crimes that utilize firearms. Most of those are handguns. And by the way, most of those are illegally obtained firearms as well. So, again, I know it's logical, but if somebody is already intent on armed robbery or you know, violent assault or murder, if they're already convinced it's okay to break those laws, what's going to stop them from breaking the laws against owning or purchasing on the black market one of these guns? It's the law-abiding citizens who are going to follow the law.
12: It's a great question, and I wish it was a question that Democrats would answer.
13: Yeah,
12: you know, I think it was a week ago in Cambridge, Massachusetts, we saw a guy with a lengthy criminal history illegally acquire a rifle of some kind, use it to start shooting at cars. He was stopped by a Massachusetts state trooper as well as an armed citizen who engaged this guy. But Massachusetts has had a ban on so-called assault weapons in place since the late 1980s. Maura Healey, when she was the attorney general, expanded that to include almost every semi-automatic rifle that's on the market. And as you say, this guy was committed. He wanted to do this, right? And so he was able to acquire a gun in a state that bans them. He was able to use this gun in a manner that is already prohibited by law, right? The gun control laws didn't stop this guy.
13: Control
12: laws are stopping the people who want to obey the law. They don't want to be charged with a misdemeanor, much less a felony crime. They don't want to go to prison, right? Those are the people who are impacted by these laws. And the Democrats know that. It's really not about stopping violent crime. It's about stopping lawful gun ownership. It's about destroying the culture and the tradition of lawful gun ownership in this country.
13: Cam Edwards, who's going to fight this fight? Obviously, this needs to be fought through the federal courts and up to the Supreme Court. What groups are you eyeing right now? Which organizations deserve our attention and maybe even a donation in your mind?
12: So we have seen lawsuits already filed in both state and federal court, National Rifle Association, Second Amendment Foundation, Gun Owners of America, Firearms Policy Coalition. At the state level, you've got the Virginia Citizens Defense League. You've got the Virginia Shooting Sports Association. If the National Association for Gun Rights is not currently involved in a lawsuit, they soon will be. It's hard to keep track, honestly, because we saw multiple lawsuits filed literally within 5 minutes of Abigail Spanberger signing this bill into law. So virtually every Second Amendment group, I think, on the national stage and even at the state level in Virginia, they're fighting this good fight. Ultimately, it is going to take this case, get up to the Supreme Court. I expect DOJ is going to get involved as well, too. We should talk about that, because Harmy Dillon, the Assistant Attorney General, head of the Civil Rights Division, was very vocal about warning Governor Spanberger. You know, if this becomes law, DOJ is coming for the law. So I expect we'll see a litigation there, too.
13: That's huge. Another example of why presidential elections really do matter on situations like this. And by the way, we see the perfect example of why the Second Amendment is so important play out before our very eyes in Iran right now. Everyone's saying, oh, why aren't the people of Iran rising up? Why aren't they taking over? Why aren't they taking advantage of this, overthrowing the government? Because they don't have any guns. That's what happens in a country that doesn't have a Second Amendment. Cam Edwards, great work as always at BearingArms.com. Thank you, my friend. Great talking with you. Get over to Bearing Arms, everybody. Sign up for that newsletter. You got to stay plugged in. 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
13: Good morning, Larry O'Connor here on O'Connor and Company. I want to get you up to date here on what's going on with redistricting all around the country. It looks like South Carolina now is going to go through a special session and redistrict James Clyburn out. By the way, in a strange way, this is great news for Pete Buttigieg. I mean, hear me out. He's not running for Congress or anything. But James Clyburn, sort of, as long as he has his district in South Carolina, he sort of holds sway over much of the Democratic Party's process for their primaries. He wants to make sure South Carolina is a big part of it. And South Carolina, its prominence in the primary season for the Democrats means a big, significant black vote that comes in early in the process. Right now, it's Iowa, New Hampshire, maybe Nevada and Michigan, some other states. South Carolina gets in there, and suddenly the black vote is very important for the nomination for president. Well, Pete Buttigieg is polling right around zero right now. Let me just put it this way. I think I would get more black Democrats to vote for me right now if I were running in the primary than Pete Buttigieg would. It's just a nightmare. But if they go back to the old map and South Carolina isn't as prominent and he gets to start out with maybe Iowa, New Hampshire, throw Michigan in there, Buttigieg might have a chance. So in a weird way, he benefits from James Clyburn losing his seat that has been racially gerrymandered in South Carolina. If it happens, and it looks like it will, that's one more Republican seat. And I think one more out of Louisiana, Alabama, I believe. All told, Republicans have a much better map that they're working with the midterm elections coming up this November. Here's a perfect example of that. Steve Cohen, who was the congressman for the racially gerrymandered district in Memphis, Tennessee, he's now got a new district to run in. And this guy's been congressman for years, right? He's, I think, 5-6 terms as the congressman for that district. Now that it's not racially gerrymandered to rig it so that he doesn't have any competition, Congressman Cohen has a choice. He can go to his new voters in his new district that still includes part of his old district in Memphis, but then talk to the new voters and say, listen, I've been in Congress for a decade. I've gotten all of this done. Here's my record. Here's where I stand. I've got seniority. You can trust me. And if you reelect me, that'll help the Democrats get the majority. So now maybe I'll be a chairman of a committee so I can really bring home the bacon for the district. I mean, that's a compelling message when you've got a record you can stand on. So, yeah, he could do that, but he's not. Instead, he's decided he's not going to run for re-election. He doesn't want to face new voters. He doesn't want to go through the effort of running for re-election if it's not a rigged game, when he actually has to put some effort in, when he has to be held accountable for his record by the voters. He doesn't want to go through that humiliating process, which is, in fact, exactly what the process is supposed to be. Actually ask the people, the voters, to reaffirm their commitment to you because you've done such a bang-up job. But he hasn't. He's done a lousy job, and he knows it. And unless the game is rigged and he can run in his little protected cloistered district that has been unconstitutionally created just to keep him in power, well, he's not interested in that kind of game, and so he will not be running. That means another Republican will win. By the way, ironically, it will be a black woman Republican representing those black Tennesseans who were represented by Steve Cohen, who's whiter than me. Meanwhile, over in California, talk about rigged games. Gavin Newsom, the outgoing governor, was asked about the current jungle primary process, where there's still a whisper of possibility that two Republicans could emerge as the top choices and then face off against each other in the general election. He was asked about that eventuality, and he said this.
21: We all have agencies. We can shape the future. There's still a lot. Look,
0: I've said this before, so I'll repeat it. I don't anticipate this need to be the case, but there is a break the glass scenario. And there's many people that have a deep understanding of what it would look like if Democrats were locked out. And we're going to do everything to make sure that doesn't happen. I'll leave it at that.
11: A break the glass moment. We have our agencies. We're going to make sure that doesn't happen. Does that mean that if the polls are showing in the final week before the primary that it will be two Republicans, they're going to, what, find a bunch of ballots all of a sudden in the trunk of somebody's car or maybe in the back of a semi? Is that what he means? Or does it mean that they'll somehow rig the general election so that they allow for a writing candidate but actually go through a special process to put them on the ballot in the same way they did for Kamala Harris, just to side as a party rather than utilizing the primary vote? What does he mean? And where's the media demanding an answer to that? Good question. 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
2: With SRN News, I'm Rich Thomason in Washington. The clock is ticking for Iran. That's according to President Trump. He's taken to Truth Social to warn Iran's leadership that it better move fast to make a peace deal with the U.S. or there won't be anything left of them. The Trump administration is working to verify voter eligibility nationwide. It is checking tens of millions of registrations against federal databases, part of a bid to assure election integrity ahead of the upcoming midterm elections. On the National Mall yesterday, it was Rededicate 250, a national jubilee of prayer, praise, and thanksgiving. And the hantavirus-stricken cruise ship is docked in Rotterdam, where the remaining crew members on board will be quarantined and the ship will be thoroughly disinfected. On Wall Street, the Dow futures down 192 points. More details, srnnews.com.
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26: 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I just love how he went against really the cultural norms of his day to go and talk to this woman and minister to her and not bring necessarily like shame on her like others had done, but to show her that she didn't have to keep living in shame. She didn't have to keep living life this way, and that there was this living water that only he could offer her. And I just think it was just so beautiful. And I think it's important that we remember that, and that Jesus loves women and he wants women to be respected. And he is the model that we all should follow.
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7: Today, expect a mix of clouds and sun with a chance of a thunderstorm in the afternoon. The high will reach 93. Tonight will be clear to partly cloudy with a low of 74. Tomorrow, anticipate a blend of clouds and sunshine with a chance of a thunderstorm in some areas during the afternoon. The high will be around 92. Tomorrow night, we'll mainly see clear skies with a low of 75. That's your AccuWeather forecast. I'm meteorologist Joe Lundberg for AM 860, The Answer.
13: Good morning from your nation's capital on our flagship station, WMAL, heard coast to coast now. It's O'Connor and Company. I'm Larry O'Connor, and a friend of this program, and, well, a friend of our military, a friend of this nation, America, and honestly, a friend of humanity, is the Grammy Award-winning multi-platinum artist John Andrasik, Five for Fighting. He recently delivered his signature song, Superman, in a very, very special way with a very, very special accompanist. I've only seen John Andrasik sing the song while he himself is playing the piano, but he had a very special pianist. Take a listen here.

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3: With SRN News, I'm Rich Thomason in Washington. The United Arab Emirates' only nuclear power plant has been targeted by a drone strike. No major damage, no radiation leaks have been reported. And there's been no claim of responsibility, although suspicion does fall on Iran. President Trump spoke with Israeli Prime Minister Benjamin Netanyahu and shortly afterward wrote on Truth Social that Iran, quoting the president, better get moving fast or there won't be anything left of them. It is a long, slow trip into work this morning for tens of thousands of commuters who rely on New York's Long Island Railroad. A strike has shut down the LIRR, the largest commuter railroad in North America. Another round of contract talks scheduled for later today. The cruise ship at the center of an international health alert has finally ended its long, tumultuous voyage.
4: The cruise ship, hit by a deadly hantavirus outbreak, has docked at the Dutch port of Rotterdam for disinfection, wrapping up a troubled journey that has put international health authorities on alert. The NV Hondius was carrying 25 crew members and two medical personnel as it reached Rotterdam on Monday morning after all the passengers disembarked elsewhere. AP reports people boarding the boat were wearing white hazardous materials suits. A short distance from where the ship docked, authorities have set up white containers along the water in between a line of windmills. The crew will enter immediate quarantine. I'm Charles Villadesma.
3: Congo's health minister announcing the opening of 3 Ebola treatment centers in the country's east comes as Congo grapples with an outbreak of a rare variant that has no approved therapeutics or vaccines. More than 300 suspected cases, 88 deaths have been reported in Congo and 2 in Uganda. On Wall Street, the Dow futures down 159 points. This is SRN News. There's a lot of God in the Declaration of Independence.
5: With the 250th birthday of the United States looming, the nation's founding document is getting a closer look. In its opening paragraph, Thomas Jefferson proposed that, quote, the laws of nature and of nature's God grant humans equal status and entitle Americans to dissolve the political bonds with Britain. As historians have shown, Benjamin Franklin added a phrase to suggest that those rights had been, quote, endowed by their creator. Michael Harrington reported.
3: A federal judge has blocked the Trump administration's demands for transgender patient information from Rhode Island's largest hospital. This decision marks a setback for the Department of Justice, which says the information is needed to investigate possible misbranding fraud. The DOJ is especially concerned about sex change operations being performed on youngsters. The Rhode Island decision is the latest development in the fight over health records of children. This is SRN News. A mid-air accident at a Western Idaho air show.
6: 4 crew members are recovering after a crash involving 2 Navy jets. Officials say the crew members ejected safely and are in stable condition after the jets collided and crashed during an air show at a military base in Idaho. Emergency crews responded to the collision Sunday at the Mountain Home Air Force Base about 50 miles south of Boise. The remainder of the show was canceled. Nobody on the ground was hurt. Officials say the aircraft were performing an aerial demonstration when the crash occurred. Videos posted online by spectators show 4 parachutes opening in the sky as the aircraft plummet to the ground. I'm Mike Hempen.
3: Two teenagers are in custody following 10

0: And apparently random shootings that injured four people over the weekend in Austin, Texas. Police say the search for a third potential suspect goes on. More details at srnnews.com.
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10: Today we'll bring a mix of clouds and sun with a chance of a thunderstorm in the afternoon, reaching a high of 93. Tonight will be mainly clear with some clouds and temperatures dropping to a low of 74. Tomorrow expect a blend of clouds and sunshine with a chance of a thunderstorm in the afternoon and a high of 92. Tomorrow night will be mostly clear with a low of 75. That's your AccuWeather forecast. I'm meteorologist Joe Lundberg for AM 860, The Answer.
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5: This is one of those times I'm beginning to feel bad for my old home of California. Steve Hilton should be the next governor. I don't know if it's going to work out. But the leading Democrats have kept falling. Now we're down to Javier Becerra. Wonderful guy to sit next to in a restaurant. Not to talk with. We're talking about an empty suit.
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6: With SRN News, I'm Rich Thomason in Washington. Make a deal or else. President Trump says Iran, quoting here, better get moving fast or there won't be anything left of them. The threat comes as Iran signals it is prepared to resume the fight. Senator Lindsey Graham on NBC's Meet the Press.
7: I talked to the CIA director yesterday. Is there any evidence that the crowd in charge now is any less committed to destroying Israel, going after us, the great Satan, purifying Islam? I think the answer is no. So weaken them further, and you may get a deal later. But you're not going to get a deal with this crowd until you hurt them more.
6: Tens of thousands of New York commuters have had to find other ways to get to work this morning. The strike shut down the Long Island Railroad. Contract talks set to resume today. The long-troubled voyage of the Hantavirus cruise ship is finally over. The vessel has docked at Rotterdam for a thorough cleaning.
8: This will mark the end of the MV Hondius's long journey home to the Netherlands after beginning its voyage in Argentina at the start of April. The cruise trip that followed was to become the stuff of nightmares after the emergence of the deadly outbreak that left at least three passengers dead. Most of those on board were evacuated last week when the vessel moored off the coast of Tenerife. But a 25-person crew and two medical staff remained for the final leg.
6: The BBC's Tom Bailey. President Trump is moving to withdraw his $10 billion lawsuit against the IRS over the leak of his tax returns. The president's action follows reports that a resolution of the case was close at hand. All four crew members ejected safely after two Navy jets collided midair. Happened during an air show yesterday at a western Idaho military base. On Wall Street, the Dow is down about 14 points, the Nasdaq 2 points lower. This is SRN News. Is religion gaining or losing influence in the U.S.?
9: According to a new poll from the Pew Research Center, 37% of Americans believe that faith is gaining purchase in society, and that's the highest percentage in nearly 25 years. On the other hand, 61% of respondents think that religion is losing influence, but that group is shrinking from a high of 70% 5 years ago. Roughly half of all Americans say the influence of faith in the country is a good thing. Michael Harrington reporting.
6: The leader of an Eastern European neo-Nazi group has been sentenced to 15 years in prison for trying to recruit others to commit violent attacks against Jews, including one plot that would have involved dressing as Santa Claus to hand out poison candy to kids. The 22-year-old from the country of Georgia pleaded guilty in November of last year to soliciting hate crimes and distributing information about making bombs. In 2024, prosecutors say the defendant directed members of his group to target the Jewish community. SRN News. Researchers in Dublin have uncovered the oldest surviving English poem found in a Roman library.
10: The poem, Caedmon's Hymn, was composed in Old English by a Northumbrian worker in the 7th century. It appears within the Latin text Ecclesiastical History of the English People by the monk known as the Venerable Bede. The discovery highlights the diffusion of the English language centuries earlier than previously believed. The manuscript had a complex history, traveling across Europe and the Atlantic before being found in Rome's public library. The library

0: Gallagher.
1: Uh-oh, Mitt Romney's not happy that Senator Bill Cassidy isn't even going to make it to the runoffs, as the Louisiana voters rejected his attempt to get Donald Trump convicted of an impeachment. Whatever are we going to do? Mitt Romney is not happy. I'll share his statement with you in just a moment, and also share with you what President Trump wrote about Bill Cassidy's defeat. First of all, let me tell you about Chapter. My gosh, I'm so excited to welcome Chapter back to Team Gallagher. If you think your Medicare plan is just fine, you may want to hear this. One of my listeners, Dorothy, had lost her husband. Her income was suddenly and unexpectedly cut in half. At the same time, her insurance company hit her with a steep increase in premiums, and she was struggling to make ends meet. Look, Dorothy, like millions of Americans, lots of seniors are in Medicare plans that don't fit. Not because Dorothy is careless, but Medicare's complicated. Most people never see all their options. She heard about me talk about Chapter on air. She called Chapter. They walked her through every Medicare plan option she had. After switching, she's now saving over $2,200 a year. 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If you're on Medicare, don't assume you're on the right plan. Look, I learned the hard way. I was getting notifications from the government saying that I owed a penalty for not selecting which Medicare plan I had before I even turned 65. It was obviously a glitch, but Chapter fixed it for me. 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Mitt Romney sent out a statement after Bill Cassidy was defeated. The Senate to now lose an exceptionally brilliant and creative mind, an MD who chairs health care, and a person of character. Bill Cassidy's departure is a loss for the country. These guys just don't get it. These establishment guys, they're just clueless, aren't they? It's astounding. Look, nearly all seven of the Republican U.S. senators who voted to impeach Trump in 2021 are now gone. Pat Toomey, Pennsylvania, gone. Richard Burr, North Carolina, gone. Ben Sasse, gone. Mitt Romney, gone. Bill Cassidy, defeated. There's only two left, Susan Collins and Lisa Murkowski. And Susan Collins is a peculiar political animal, because she's a Maine Republican, a state of Maine Republican. And there's a lot of peculiarities to the state of Maine. They are a peculiar state. I love Maine, but different kind of bunch there. There's something in the water when it comes to politics. But she's also been consistently loyal to most of the Trump agenda, unlike Lisa Murkowski. I can't explain Lisa Murkowski in Alaska. She needs to get voted out. But the truth is, it doesn't work. It will not pay to go up against the America First MAGA agenda. It's way bigger than just Donald Trump. 28 minutes past the hour, coming up, the Attorney General from the great state of South Carolina, Alan Wilson, here on the Mike Gallagher Show.
0: Mike Gallagher. 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
5: With SRN News, I'm Rich Thomason in Washington. The United Arab Emirates' only nuclear power plant has been targeted by a drone strike. No major damage, no radiation leaks have been reported. There's been no claim of responsibility, although suspicion falls on Iran. President Trump spoke with Israel's prime minister and shortly afterward wrote on social media that Iran, quote the president, better get moving fast or there won't be anything left of them. The long, slow trip into work this morning for tens of thousands of commuters relying on New York's Long Island Railroad. A strike has shut down the LIRR. Another round of contract talks is scheduled for later this morning. Congo's health minister announcing the opening of three Ebola treatment centers in the country's east. It comes as Congo grapples with an outbreak of a rare variant that has no approved therapeutics or vaccines. More details at srnnews.com.
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9: This afternoon, expect a mix of clouds and sunshine with a chance of a thunderstorm reaching a high of 92. Tonight will be clear to partly cloudy with a low of 74. Tomorrow, anticipate intervals of clouds and sunshine with the possibility of a thunderstorm in the afternoon and a high of 92. Tomorrow night will be mainly clear with a low of 74. Wednesday will bring partly sunny skies with a few showers in the afternoon and a high of 92. That's your AccuWeather forecast. I'm meteorologist Joe Lundberg for AM 860. The Answer.

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2: Attacked, injured four people over the weekend, and police have arrested two teenagers.
3: I think it touches everybody, and it doesn't matter if it was a car dealership that was struck or it happened to be a fire station or a police station. These are dangerous kids out causing havoc in the city, and they had to be taken into custody, and they were, safely.
2: Austin Police Chief Lisa Davis says they're hunting for a third possible suspect. A defiant Iranian leadership is suggesting it's ready to fight again, and President Trump seems more than willing to oblige.
4: President Trump posting on social media, "For Iran, the clock is ticking, and they better get moving fast, or there won't be anything left of them." Shortly after a call with Israeli Prime Minister Benjamin Netanyahu Sunday, after he addressed his cabinet. This came after a drone strike targeted the UAE's Seoul nuclear power plant in what authorities said was an unprovoked terrorist attack. No major damage was reported. The incident highlights the risk of renewed war as the U.S. and Iran signal they would be ready to fight again, and tensions continue over the Strait of Hormuz. I'm Julie Walker.
2: North America's largest commuter railroad is not running the first weekday morning of a strike that has shut down New York's Long Island Railroad. On Wall Street, the Dow is up 81 points, NASDAQ down 128. This is SRN News. To honor America's 250th birthday, SRN News is launching a new series focusing on faith and freedom in our nation. Pastor Alan Jackson of World Outreach Church tells why he believes America is such a special country.
5: Well, I think it's our Christian heritage. We've never been a uniquely Christian nation in that we've always been a nation of diversity. There have been many faiths expressed here. But the values that shaped our nation, our legal documents, our founding documents, our educational system, our legal system, were all derived from a Judeo-Christian worldview. And that's resulted in the greatest liberty and freedom and self-government the world has ever known. And it has brought the blessings of God. We don't look the same. We don't have the same accent. We're a nation of immigrants. We're a melting pot. But those values have bound us together. And I think we're at a tipping point. I'm deeply offended by people that say those Christian values should not be a part of our story. How dare they say to us that our biblical worldview doesn't have a place in the marketplace today? It's our heritage, and I will not relent. It is what shaped this nation, and we've got to find the courage to go back and tell the truth.
2: That is Pastor Alan Jackson, and this is SRN News. A nationally known evangelist has died.
6: James Robison, founder and president of Life Outreach International, has died at the age of 82. Robison rose to become one of the more prominent and popular conservative religious leaders in politics during the early 1980s. He was known for his television program Life Today that he hosted with his wife Betty, which aired around the world. Evangelist James Robison dead at the age of 82. John Scott reported.
2: A former assistant principal is set to stand trial accused of ignoring warnings that a student brought a loaded gun to a Virginia elementary school. Ebony Parker was assistant principal at Richneck Elementary in Newport News when the six-year-old student shot and wounded his first-grade teacher. That happened back in 2023. Parker is charged with 8 counts of felony child neglect. More details, SRNNews.com.
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8: 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Now step aboard a luxury ship where everything is handled. 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Salem Media's Mike Gallagher, Scott Jennings, Larry O'Connor, Jennifer Horn. 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
10: 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Here's a text message on our text line, which I always appreciate. Please never text and drive. Remember, standard text messaging rates may apply, but everybody loves to text. It's funny, sometimes you want to text rather than call, and that aggravates me a little bit because I'd rather hear your voice. But however you get here, that's okay. Feel free to text us. North Carolina writes, hearing anybody say Ken Paxton in Texas has more baggage is hilarious. Guarantee the Democrat Tallarico has 10 times more baggage than Ken Paxton. I'll tell you a guy who's got a lot of political baggage, and that's Kentucky's Tom Massie. And I just don't know how this guy wins tomorrow. And if you're a Kentucky voter, explain it to me. Explain how you can turn around and say, as a Trump supporter or an America First, you know, MAGA advocate, that you're on board with the guy who votes against Trump every chance he gets. What's behind that? Help me to understand that. 800-655-MIKE. John's in South Carolina. Hey, John, welcome to the show. How are you?
11: Hey, Mike, I'm doing great. Listen, man, I'm glad you let me in, and I would love to clear the air on Thomas Massie.
10: Good.
11: And explain what is fact, okay?
10: Sure.
11: Let's clear the air. Thomas Massie does not vote against President Trump all the time. The voting record shows he actually votes with Trump over 90% of the time. That is fact. So he does not oppose Trump all the time.
10: So where do you keep saying all the time? Why do you suppose President Trump really enthusiastically wants him defeated if he thinks that Thomas Massie is on board with his agenda?
11: Well, let's talk about Massey's voting record. Massie has voted against Trump in three areas. Number one, and it's not just against Trump, he's voted against every administration since he's been in there.
10: Right.
11: The number one area is spending. If you are conservative, you should reduce spending and work on balancing the budget.
10: Right.
11: Trump has not done that. We have increased deficits. We have not controlled spending. There are areas where we have controlled spending, but overall spending continues to increase and balloon. In 4 years, Social Security runs out of money, Mike.
10: Yeah,
11: we
10: we've talked about this many times on the show. There's no question that Republicans and Democrats are addicted to too much spending. But you sidestepped my question. Why do you think President Trump has called Massie a total disaster, a sleazebag, one of the worst congressmen in the? Why do you?

0: suppose he has, Massie has earned Trump's wrath? What has Massie done? If Massie's so much on board with Donald Trump, which I know Massie tries to convince people he is, well, certainly President Trump doesn't seem to think so, John.
1: Mike, the voting record shows he votes with Trump over 90%.
0: I'm going to try a third time. Why do you think Trump feels so strongly that Massey's got to go?
1: Massey has disagreed with Trump in three areas. Number one is spending.
0: You're repeating yourself. You're repeating yourself. You're repeating yourself. John, go ahead.
1: Okay. But you're avoiding the issues I'm bringing up. Trump.
0: I'm not avoiding all of them. I'm agreeing with what you're saying, John. No, I'm asking you why does Trump think that Massie's a sleaze bag that needs to go?
1: Number two, the second issue we're talking specific issues.
0: You don't want to answer my question. Is that it?
1: I am answering your question, Mike. Okay. You don't want to hear the answer.
0: Well, you're saying number two, when I say, why does Trump think Massey's a sleazebag that needs to go? I don't know that number two is an answer.
1: Massey has opposed Trump in only three areas.
0: I give up. I've tried. I've tried, John. You're not going to answer the question. I don't know why you don't want to answer the question. I guess maybe you think the question makes Massie look bad. I mean, there's no question that Donald Trump believes that Thomas Massie has voted against him time and time and time again. Going to be interesting to see how it turns out. But I suspect that you're not particularly on board with the Trump agenda either. And maybe that's not fair, but when you start to criticize President Trump overspending, which incidentally isn't unfair. I'm not going to say that's not an argument without any merit, but I'll tell you something. I suspect I would have loved to have asked you, and I'm just up against the clock here and you're just kind of going back to your same talking points, John. Sorry, but why do you think liberal Democrats want Thomas Massie to win? If that's not a giant red flag, have you seen who's out hoping that Thomas Massie prevails tomorrow? If that isn't a giant red flag, nothing is. Now, I don't think anything's going to convince you to change your mind. You think Massie's on board. Again, that's news to the president. But it's also very, very, very profound and very notable that you got lunatic leftist Democrats lining up in enthusiastic support for Thomas Massie. That's a problem. 800-655-MIKE.
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5: With SRN News, I'm Rich Thomason in Washington. Make a deal or else. President Trump says that Iran, quoting here, better get moving fast or there won't be anything left of them. The threat comes as Iran signals that it is prepared to resume the fight. Tens of thousands of New York commuters have had to find other ways to get to work today. A strike shut down the Long Island Railroad. Contract talks are resuming today. The long-troubled voyage of the hantavirus cruise ship is finally over. The vessel has docked in Rotterdam for a complete disinfection. President Trump has moved to withdraw his $10 billion lawsuit against the IRS, stemming from the leak of his tax returns. The president's action follows reports that a resolution of the case was close at hand. On Wall Street, the Dow is up 178 points, while the NASDAQ trading 32 points lower. More details at srnnews.com.
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12: This afternoon, expect a mix of clouds and sunshine with a chance of a thunderstorm in the area and a high of 92. Tonight will be clear to partly cloudy with a low of 74. Tomorrow will bring intervals of clouds and sunshine along with a chance of a thunderstorm in the afternoon and a high of 92. Tomorrow night should be mainly clear with a low of 74. On Wednesday, anticipate partly sunny skies with a few showers possible in the afternoon and a high of 92. That's your AccuWeather forecast. I'm meteorologist Joe Lundberg for AM 860, The Answer.

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3: With SRN News, I'm Rich Thomason in Washington. A gun and a notebook that prosecutors say link Luigi Mangione to the killing of UnitedHealthcare CEO Brian Thompson can be used as evidence at his murder trial. The defense unsuccessfully argued the items had been seized illegally before a search warrant was obtained. However, the judge who ruled today also says that other evidence found during an initial search of Mangione's backpack must be suppressed. The shootings were random. In Austin, Texas, 10 attacks injured 4 people over the weekend, and police have arrested 2 teenagers.
4: I think it touches everybody, and it doesn't matter if it was a car dealership that was struck or it happened to be a fire station or a police station. These are dangerous kids out causing havoc in the city, and they had to be taken into custody, and they were, safely.
3: Austin Police Chief Lisa Davis says they're hunting for a third possible suspect. A defiant Iranian leadership is suggesting it's ready to fight again, and President Trump seems more than willing to oblige.
5: President Trump posting on social media, "For Iran, the clock is ticking, and they better get moving fast, or there won't be anything left of them." Shortly after a call with Israeli Prime Minister Benjamin Netanyahu Sunday, after he addressed his cabinet. This came after a drone strike targeted the UAE's Seoul nuclear power plant in what authorities said was an unprovoked terrorist attack. No major damage was reported. The incident highlights the risk of renewed war as the U.S. and Iran signal they would be ready to fight again, and tensions continue over the Strait of Hormuz. I'm Julie Walker.
3: North America's largest commuter railroad is not running the first weekday morning of a strike that has shut down New York's Long Island Railroad. On Wall Street, the Dow is up 81 points, NASDAQ down 128. This is SRN News.
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0: One nation under God. 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
8: This afternoon, expect a mix of clouds and sun with a chance of a thunderstorm reaching a high of 92. Tonight will be clear to partly cloudy with a low of 74. Tomorrow, anticipate intervals of clouds and sunshine with a chance of a thunderstorm in the afternoon and a high of 92. Tomorrow night will be mainly clear with a low of 74. Moving on to Wednesday, it will be partly sunny with a few showers possible in the afternoon and a high of 92. That's your AccuWeather forecast. I'm meteorologist Joe Lundberg for AM 860. The Answer.
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2: 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This is SRN News.
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7: 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Otter Pop. Walnut. And when you get that emergency call for money, ask for that word. 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I'm Kim Commando, and every Thursday, I will cut right through it just for you. 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I called it Splash of AI, and it shows regular people how AI is actually saving time and real money right now. 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
5: 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They're nuts.
9: The

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6: 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Once again, Jake Sully, the former paraplegic human whose consciousness now resides in a Na'vi warrior, leads his family and people into battle against the human invaders, as well as a violent Na'vi nation known as the Ash People. Heroic themes emphasize the importance of family, courage, and sacrifice. But we also get more violence, sensuality, language, and non-Christian spirituality, too. So we're giving Avatar, Fire and Ash a 2 out of 5 for family friendliness. 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I'm Adam Holtz for Plugged In by Focus on the Family.
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14: This afternoon, expect a mix of clouds and sunshine with a chance of a thunderstorm reaching a high of 92. Tonight will be clear to partly cloudy with a low of 74. Tomorrow, anticipate intervals of clouds and sunshine with the possibility of a thunderstorm in the afternoon and a high of 92. Tomorrow night will be mainly clear with a low of 74.

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6: This afternoon, expect a mix of clouds and sun with a chance of a thunderstorm reaching a high of 92. Tonight will be clear to partly cloudy with a low of 74. Tomorrow, anticipate intervals of clouds and sunshine with a chance of a thunderstorm in the afternoon and a high of 92. Tomorrow night will be mainly clear with a low of 74. Moving on to Wednesday, it will be partly sunny with a few showers possible in the afternoon and a high of 92. That's your AccuWeather forecast. I'm meteorologist Joe Lundberg for AM 860. The Answer.

This is The Briefing here on Salem Radio. We're broadcasting all across Central Florida on The Bill Bunkley Show. We're in our studios in Tampa, and I welcome you to another week of some important briefings on the issues of the day. As always, I'm honored and humbled that you would join us this day. And I want to thank you so much for 20 plus years of having the privilege to be right here with you on weekday afternoons. Well, we've got a lot to talk about today. First up, I want to ask all of you to be in deep, deep prayer. And the prayer is for the President of the United States. It's for the Secretary of War, Pete Hegseth. I believe that as there's been some meetings throughout the weekend, a very important meeting that's happening today. There are so many media outlets that are very much pointing to today, tonight, tomorrow, sometime this week, that the patience of Donald J. Trump has run out with the country of Iran, that is doing what they do the best, which is negotiate only with one objective: to delay, to string out their opponents. And I believe that President Trump has about had it. I think that he's going to trigger phase two of a military response. The question is, will it be a limited response, or will it be an all-out pulverizing of the energy infrastructure and other targets? So very important to the Republican Guard and to the Iranian radical terrorist leadership. But now is the time to pray for the president, especially after an absolutely once-in-a-lifetime event yesterday.

0: yesterday that took place on the National Mall in D.C., which was Rededicate 250, a national jubilee of prayer, praise, and thanksgiving. Before we get to that brief, I want to really ask you to come back in for a moment and to listen to my heart. We have had very, very little progress in having an opportunity for more ultrasound sessions to be spoken for in our May campaign for preborn. We are at a point where I know there's so much going on. There's so many distractions. We have high school graduations, college graduations. We've got gas over $4. We've got expensive groceries. I understand there's a lot of challenges, but I want to be honest with you. Four times a year, I come to you on behalf of our station and our station operations. And I'm simulcasting, as I do each and every weekday afternoon, not only on our Christian teaching and talk platform. For those of you that are tuned in there, you know that 24/7 we have some of the finest pastors and teachers, women's ministry available for you 24/7. And then on our other very important platform, which is our conservative talk platform, The Answer. And, you know, I begin with talking about our own Mike Gallagher right here, broadcasts right here from the same facility I'm in right now. He is right a couple doors down from my offices as well here at our station. And we provide the number one conservative talk all around the nation. And so for those two platforms, we are not a faith-based, we're not a contribution-based radio station. We have our wonderful sponsors and ministries that take care of the business side of us being able to be with you today. So four times a year, I humbly come to you, and I don't ask you to support us. But I believe you do. But I ask you to support one of our opportunities four times a year. And right now, this is one for our hometown right here in Central Florida. Because of your generosity, we will provide a minimum of 380 ultrasound sessions for a teenager or a co-ed or a woman that's in the midst of an unplanned pregnancy. And it could be a huge crisis, a huge emotional moment in her life. She does not know what to do. But somehow the voices of abort, abort, abort, the voices of you can't do this, get rid of it as if it's just, you know, an inanimate object. And right now I'm asking you this afternoon, especially since there's no doubt, many listening today, going back to the 70s, 60s, 70s, 80s, whatever, and you were told it was just a glob of tissue because the whole abortion mill industry is centered around lies and lies and lies. And today we have a very dangerous situation going on. You know, your legislature and your governors here in Florida passed laws to ensure the safety for any woman that's seeking an abortion. And when I say safety, number one, that in Florida, it's the law that if you want to have a chemical abortion or a physical abortion, you have to go to an abortion provider. And if you want to get the two pills that will induce an abortion, in the state of Florida, you have to go to a doctor, and then the doctor has to prescribe and give you those two pills. Unfortunately, the majority of abortions in Florida are bypassing state law. bypassing federal law because abortions are skyrocketing here in Florida and around the nation. And they're skyrocketing because of the two pills, who have been found to be very, very dangerous. And we don't believe that the FDA really carried out the type of research as they did and do on other drugs. So bad that the Supreme Court halted it for a few days. They're now available. But we have mail order abortion pill mills who are just sending in illegal pills all throughout the state of Florida. And abortions are up because the stigmatism about having to go to see a doctor to talk about an abortion, to get the medical information, and then to be prescribed the two abortion pills and to be under at least the doctor's availability. That's not happening. And so we have all of these unplanned pregnancies, especially with teenagers and co-eds. And this afternoon, if you're pro-life or even pro-choice, you know there's another side of the story. And I'm asking you to stand with us as we can have an opportunity for the truth and the love and the acceptance at many or all of our pregnancy care centers across Central Florida. And so right now, we've had a few days with just one or two or no contributions. So this afternoon, can we start this week? Can we begin this week with some monumental gifts? We've got to raise quite a few more ultrasounds for the end of our 30 years, we're, or 30 days in this campaign. We're celebrating Mother's Day in 2027. And so right now, a single ultrasound, please, if you'll give that gift, it's just $28. $28 to help with an ultrasound. One ultrasound can save a life. But we've been asking for either $140 for five ultrasounds or maybe 10 ultrasounds for $280. And quite frankly, every year we have leadership gifts of $1,000, $1,500, $2,000. And we need one of those gifts today to keep us on track. So I'm asking you, this is for moms right here in our midst, right here in Central Florida. Would you give out of the love of your heart to provide? It's a free ultrasound with them. 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Because the statistics tell us that 80% of those women who see their child and hear that heartbeat, it's the heartbeat, will keep that baby. Call right now with your very best generous gift. 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I really, really need you to stand with me this afternoon. 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I'm Bill Bunkley. When we come back, Rededicate 250, a national jubilee of prayer, praise, and thanksgiving. What a beautiful event that took place on the mall yesterday of historical significance. We'll talk about that next. It takes away.
1: Patrick. One nation under God. 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
1: 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Rick was way behind on his IRS taxes.
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0: We're back. I'm Bill Bunkley, and this is The Briefing here on Salem Radio Central Florida from our studios in Tampa, reminding you that your gift for an ultrasound session or many ultrasound sessions, the number to call, our operators are standing by at 833-850-2229, 833-850-2229. 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Also, if you'd like to be a part of our program today, let me give you our studio line, toll-free number all across America. That number to call if you'd like to join the program is 877-943-9673, 877-943-9673. Well, as we are talking about our support for ultrasounds and talking about life in the pro-life movement, we've got a special segment coming up bottom of the hour. It is Jacob's story. It is the extraordinary life of Jacob Grime. It's a very compelling book, soon to be a major motion picture. And we have authors Kenneth and Mary Sue Grime is going to be joining me at the bottom of the hour to talk about this special, special person by the name of Jacob. That's coming up at the bottom of the hour. Well, I hope that you had a chance to tune in to yesterday. I was just absolutely taken away by an event that President Trump requested. This is from the top down. The President of the United States requested that there would be a day of prayer and rededication on the National Mall there in Washington, D.C. A national jubilee of prayer, praise, and thanksgiving. And this was generated by the president, who undoubtedly, what he has done in America for religious freedom, what he has done for Christians and Jews and religion in America is unparalleled by any other president Republican or Democrat. And the fact that this wasn't a grassroots effort to say we need to come together and pray on the mall, the president asked for us, the body of Christ, to come at his invitation, set up by him, the stage, all the media area, set up by your president of the United States. We'll rededicate 250, this national jubilee of prayer, praise, and thanksgiving. We had thousands upon thousands of people who came to the mall for a 9-hour, that's right, a 9-hour prayer rally yesterday on Sunday, May 17th. Now, I'm going to come back to that in just a moment, because the organizers did not know when they settled in on May 17th how significant that would be. And indeed, as the organizers billed it, it was, quote, a once-in-a-lifetime national moment, quote, unquote, to mark the 250th anniversary of American independence by explicitly rededicating the country to God. And by the way, that's exactly what the Speaker of the U.S. House of Representatives, Mike Johnson, did from the podium. Thousands of attendees attended yesterday. But let me digress and tell you a little bit of history. Now, the event was supposed to be on May 24th, but I learned that that date, it was also the K-Love Awards, Christian Awards. And so with that, the organizers, not knowing, but they reset the event months ago on May 17th. You know, those of us who are Christians, who are Christ followers, we always stand amazed at the work of the Lord, the work of the Holy Spirit. Well, let me take you back to a proclamation 250 years ago. Now, pay attention. It was the spring of 1776. Our 13 colonies were on the brink of an all-out revolutionary war. The battles of Lexington, Concord, and Bunker Hill had already taken place, and the Continental Army was bracing for a massive British military response. Recognizing the life and death stakes of their impending decision, listen now, the delegates of the colonies who gathered in Philadelphia, Pennsylvania, at the State House, would later be known as the place of the signing of our most important documents, unified as they gathered in Philadelphia around the belief that the cause of the United States of America, that we could not succeed without divine protection. Now, here's where the irony comes in. John Adams wrote to his wife Abigail regarding the event, noting that, quote, millions will be upon their knees at once before their great creator, quote, unquote. Now, on May 15, 1776, General George Washington, 2 days earlier, issued strict orders to the Continental Army respecting the upcoming day of fasting, commanding his officers and soldiers, and to attend divine services to implore the aid they desperately needed of Providence. Guess when this prayer meeting took place? May 17th of 1776. 250 years to the day the President of the United States, called for this day of fasting. And I want to tell you that as I watched it unfold yesterday after coming home from worshiping at my church, what an awesome day and what an awesome afternoon of so many people that were coming together. And we had speaker after speaker, and I want to tell you, Mike Johnson led the crowd in a former prayer of rededication, declaring, listen now, this is our Speaker of the House. Here, Lord, in this 250th year of American independence, we hereby rededicate the United States of America as one nation under God. And he, from the podium, notated that yesterday, that date, as I just mentioned, coincided exactly with the 250th anniversary of the Continental Congress declaring a day of humiliation, of fasting, and prayer. It's amazing that the event that was sponsored by the White House did not know that they scheduled that on that date. But we had a chance to hear from Franklin Graham, Robert Jeffress, Lou Engle, Samuel Rodriguez speaking throughout the day with the theme, America is not done with God, and God is not done with America. And let me tell you what, last night, Chris Tomlin, unbelievable, thousands and thousands, he closed out this day of prayer and dedication, along with the United States Navy Band. Chris Tomlin shared so many of his songs of faith to round out a most memorable day. And I am blessed to have been a part of it by way of my home viewership. Coming up next, Jacob's story. You don't want to miss this. I'm Bill Bunkley with The Briefing. I'll be right back.

0: With SRN News, I'm Bob Agnew in Washington. Commuters in New York City suburbs navigated a gauntlet of alternative routes today, cars, bus, subway, etc., to get to work after a strike on the Long Island Railroad that shut down the nation's busiest commuter rail system entered day three. A long day of negotiations on Sunday failed to reach a new deal. Congo will open three treatment centers for the Ebola virus in the eastern Ituri province that follows an outbreak of the variant that has no approved therapeutics or vaccines. The World Health Organization sent a team of experts and supplies to help fight the spread of that disease. The U.S. Supreme Court today rejected appeals from pharmaceutical companies objecting to negotiating Medicare drug prices with the federal government. The justices did not comment on leaving in place rulings from the Federal Appeals Court in Philadelphia that had dismissed the drug manufacturer's claims earlier. More on these stories.
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2: 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Back-to-back monthly job gains for the first time in about a year. Another good sign. 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
9: Tonight, expect a chance of thunderstorms early, then becoming partly cloudy. The temperature will drop to 73 degrees. Tomorrow will bring a mix of clouds and sun with a chance of an afternoon thunderstorm. The high will reach 93 degrees. Tomorrow night will be clear to partly cloudy with a low of 74 degrees. That's your AccuWeather forecast. I'm meteorologist Jason Caterina for AM 860, The Answer.

0: We're back. I'm Bill Bunkley with a briefing here on Salem Radio from our studios here in Tampa, Florida. 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And that's why this month, we have dedicated this month to give back to the preborn ministry of pregnancy care centers all across Central Florida. 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Click on the red banner. Well, next up, I want to talk about something that really hits my heart. And we're talking about a book, and the title is Jacob's Story. And the reason why Jacob's story is so important to me, it's a story about life. It's about a story about parents dedicated to life. And many of you who have been with me these 20 plus years, you remember many years back, as I do today, represent the Florida Baptist Southern Baptist Convention in our state capital of Tallahassee. Back in the day, Jeb Bush was governor. Back in the day, we learned about Terry Schiavo. Back in the day, I became very, very good friends with the Schindler family. And we fought for Terry's life. Ultimately, we passed a law here in Florida, but the courts took over and the rest is history. But that's why I so relate to the couple that's joining me this afternoon. First, about the book, Jacob's Story. Jacob couldn't hear, he couldn't talk, and this is a biography and a memoir about a real-life, faith-based, biographical memoir written by Jacob's parents who are joining me today. The book that I'm recommending today details the true story of Jacob Dean Grine, who was born 6 weeks premature in 1981, suffered heart attacks, kidney failure, cerebral palsy, and profound hearing loss. It centers on this family's decision to reject medical advice to, quote, let him go, tracing his 37-year life of defying the odds to become an inspiration in his community. And this afternoon, I'm so blessed to have with us his parents, Ken and Mary Sue Grine. And guys, thanks so much for being with us on the program this afternoon. It really means a lot to me.
1: Thank you very much for having us on.
2: Thank you, Bill.
0: Tell us a little bit. Let's take us back to the very beginning. Because at the moment that, and I'm, like I like to tell our audience, I'm a guy, and I guarantee you the science tells me I know nothing about what it's like to be a mother and being pregnant. I do know what it's like to see ultrasounds and see babies that you lose to miscarriages. But take us back to the moments of you finding out that you're pregnant. You've got Jacob coming along. How did this begin to unfold?
2: I'd love to share that. I was a first-time mama with Jacob, and being 6 months pregnant, then 7, and realizing I have just a little ways to go. Back then, there was no ultrasounds, Bill. We just didn't do that. We waited till the moment that they were born to find out what they're a girl or boy. And as a mother, I was so excited. I was a young 21-year-old. and expecting a healthy baby. And so at that time, everything was going well. But then the day came when I started to have contractions and I was at work. My coworkers all knew that I was going to have a baby and I didn't. So I rushed to the hospital with my mother-in-law, with my feet sticking out of a truck window and my husband racing through Denver, Colorado to find me at the hospital. Mm. And then here I am being told how to breathe and that this was no, you know, turning back. And so I am quite nervous. And upon the arrival of my husband, who was a contractor, and he came in all dirty and sweaty and he had to gown up, and he arrived just in time. Yes, he arrived just in time for me to deliver Jacob. But Jacob was born footling breech, so his head was last, and what was in the way was the kidney that was had a huge cyst on it. So when they tugged and pulled on him, they had to break his clavicle just to get his head out so he could breathe and save his life. So it was really a very life-threatening moment, and I had no clue that was going on. My husband did. He was the pig farmer background, and he was sitting there cheering for me, but recognizing things were not quite right.
1: Bill, it was a pretty traumatic time because having a baby early like that, we hadn't experienced babies before, and so I knew it was not a good situation. So we were in a lot of fear and trepidation going into all that.
2: Yes.
0: I want my audience to understand that back in the day, nowadays, and we fight a lot of this, you'll have an ultrasound session, you'll have tests, and then we've got, it's like a cottage industry of doctors that will say, well, you better abort this child because of this, this, this, this, and this. Understand that for Ken and Mary Sue Grine, a totally different deal. She's, the big day's coming. She's pregnant. She goes to the hospital. She finds out that the child is not in the position that's a normal position, other complications. And so it is on the spot. It is on the moment. No kind of a pre-warning or anything. So I want our audience to really grip the story. And by the way, we're talking about a book I recommend. It's Jacob's Story, The Extraordinary Life of Jacob Grine. And the co-authors are Ken and Mary Sue Grine, who are joining me this afternoon. So, you know, I think probably... I did not know about the aspect of having that background, Ken, as a pig farmer, but, you know, birth is birth for mammals and human beings. And so you had this opportunity to have a little more insight, certainly more than your wife at the moment. So as after the birth took place and sort of that time as you're trying to get your minds around this, talk a little bit about how that thought process went.
1: Well, they told us that he needed to go into surgery immediately. He was less than 2 hours being born, and he was in surgery to remove that cyst. We were in shock. We didn't really know what to expect. We didn't know if he was going to die at that time. We just knew we had to listen to what the doctors say at that point in time. So he went through the surgery. Everything worked fine. In fact, after the surgery, they said, his kidney doesn't look quite right, but we think he's going to be okay and maybe go home in 2 or 3 days. What happened is 2 days after that surgery, he had a complete meltdown. His heart failed, lungs collapsed, kidney failures, multiple surgeries, transfusions, just he was a sick puppy. And he made it through the night, and he made it through a couple more days, and the doctors came to us at that time. And they said, we need to talk to you. We know that your child is not doing well, and you're 22 years old, and it'd be easy for us to just let him pass, and you can hold him, and you could start your life all over again and start having babies again, and just let this baby go because he's not going to last very long. And if he lives, he'll only live 6 months. And we were in shock that they came and told us this. We were believers. We love the Lord. This is our baby. This is our child. And they said this to us. And we said, no, we cannot do this. God gave us this child. We will take this child for however long God lets us have him, and we will be happy and we will be thankful for every day that we get with him. And they thought that their recommendation of going ahead and helping us to let him die was their way of making it better for us. But convenience doesn't define happiness. And you can't
0: Amen.
1: Push that on to people. It's our baby, and we were happy with the way he was. We were going to take him that way, and we were grateful to God Almighty.
0: Now, let's be candid. The doctors that were advising you, they're standing looking at you after the brief, and they're thinking, these people are crazy. These people are nuts. They want to keep their baby. But yet, as you write in your book, God's gift to us for as long as he lives. So you're going against the flow. You're going against doctor's orders. And then you begin this long, long road of loving Jacob and taking what may come at the next corner. Talk a little bit about in the months right after this moment where that emergency surgery after birth. Talk about the first year for a moment.
2: Well, that first year, let me back up to the first 137 days that we sat beside him every day in the NICU. And so that's the moment where we were really pouring out to the Lord and talking to him and saying, you know what, God, we surrender the outcome to you because this is not the way I want it. And I can't be in control. I can't even make any of these decisions that the doctors are doing to life save him. So we were just in a state of shock. I was in a state of, I lost weight. I went down to 103 pounds and, you know, from a pregnancy of 140 down to that much. That's how grief sets in. And that's how trauma hits your physical body. And so everything in me, I felt like I was just pouring my life into him. And that is the essence of what every mother does anyhow, that has that kind of a heart to promote life. And to sit there every day for 137 days, but then the day comes, you come home, and then they're all yours. And so that's a very, I'd say I was very scared. I didn't know how to be a mother again. I was the first time baby.
1: Plus a mother of a disability son.
2: Yes. And all of that made my life just again and again and again just turn to the Lord. And my prayer, really, this is what I said. I don't know how to do this, Lord. Help me. And then Jacob would, you know, thrive. He'd have situations that set him back, but then he'd go forward. And that first year was just a roller coaster, in and out of the hospital, back and forth. Every little sneeze, you know, it was like, oh, no, something's wrong. And usually there was something wrong. And we just have to sit back and not go on that vacation or go out of the house. And it was a training ground to just let life become more important than anything else.
0: You know, we live in a culture, it's a throwaway culture. It's a death culture. And if something, if a little baby boy or girl or twins, triplets or whatever, if they're not absolutely perfect, the world and many in the medical profession will say, well, abort, let the baby die, and just start over. But yet, we see where, as Christians, we see where the Lord dips in, who's with us all the time, 24/7. And then we see these moments that the Spirit moves. Talk about this one moment where you had to rush back to the hospital, and in the car, I think divine timing, the song, I've never seen the righteous forsaken. That had to be a great moment of Holy Spirit inspiration when all of the professionals are really putting the pressure in another direction. Talk about that.
1: Yeah, it was. We got the phone call from the hospital when he had the body collapse, and they said to us, "You need to get back here as soon as you can. We don't know if he will make it through the night." And I was turned white, ashen, and just fear enveloped me. And as I told Mary Sue, fear enveloped her. And we had nothing as we got in the car other than we're sobbing and driving as quickly as we can back to the hospital, which was 30 miles away. And we were praying and we were asking God for hope. And we were just in a place of destitute.
2: And the most miraculous thing happened, because when you pray, God does hear. And he had a radio. We had the radio on in the car to a local station, and the song came out by Dallas Home, "I've Never Seen the Righteous Forsaken." And those words have been our promise. And that's where you said the divine came down into our car and he filled us. And the Spirit of the Lord just came in, and we knew that he was going to never leave Jacob, because it says, "I'll never let the righteous or their seed or their children begging for bread." So he was promising that even in the darkest hours, even though we were going to get weary and we're going to go through some tough times, that he was not going to forsake us or abandon us.
1: You know, despite the unknown road ahead, because we don't know what's going to happen, we trusted Jesus, and he knows. And that was his way of talking to us and sharing hope. Because there's a lot of times you got to have hope. How do you get hope? Well, you take it and get it one day at a time, one moment at a time. And he shows up. He shows up.
2: And we were driving back to the hospital not knowing what we were going to face at that time. So God's promise came in ahead of the very crisis that we were going to face. That now our son wasn't going to be coming home in a week. He was life-threatening, and he was fragile. And his heart had stopped, and life was just lingering. And so we had that promise now that God was going to take care of us and him.
0: Mm. Got to take a break in a moment, but before we do, and we're going to have to sort of fast forward 37 years of his life, and an unexpected end to his life as we come back for their final moments. But I got to ask this question, because I keep a journal. I'm always writing down things I believe the Lord gives me, the Holy Spirit gives me. I jotted down your comparison about choosing despair or repair. Despair or repair. Never have heard that before. Give us a little insight. We got about a minute and a half.
2: Oh, my Lord. So the Lord is so good. That came straight from him to me, to my heart. In the moment of despair, do you know that despair is complete loss and absence of hope? It's an emotional state that you find yourself in right in the moment where things are impossible. So God came to me and he said, "You can make a choice right now to despair or repair it. And I'm going to bring you back to a sound condition, and I'm going to make everything perfect. I'm going to repair your heart. I'm going to repair your faith. I'm going to restore everything that you felt like you lost or that your son lost." And so it was a moment of divine inspiration. And so it gave us every single day a choice to do the repair. And that only happens when you come to the foot of the cross and you surrender it all, because we are not in control.
0: Well, we're going to talk about 37 years of repair in just a moment, to talk about the fact that Jacob was more of an inspiration to others as everybody pulled together. We're talking about the book I'm recommending, Jacob's Story, The Extraordinary Life of Jacob Grime. And my guests are his parents and authors, Ken and Mary Sue Grime. We got to take a break. More of the Bill Bunkley Show in a moment. We'll be right back.
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0: Welcome back. Bill Bunkley here with our final thoughts. Coming up top of the hour here on the Bill Bunkley Show, The Briefing. The book I'm recommending is Jacob's Story, The Extraordinary Life of Jacob Grimm. And by the way, soon to be a major motion picture. And today we've been talking to the authors of the book, which are his mom and dad, Ken and Mary Sue Grimm. You know, so many things that we're not going to be able to talk about because, you know, I know from experience in other situations, but, you know, Jacob and the life that he lived, well, you know what? It's a life that really impacts the world, impacts his parents and those around him. And, boy, I tell you what, when you talk about the way that I understand Jacob could communicate love and faith in many ways that people wouldn't, you know, accept or expect, I should say. And then the book talks about keep going by just keeping still. So we got about 3 minutes, and I know that you lost Jacob suddenly at the age of 37. Tell us a little bit about the majority of his life, the joys, and the message you have for those in our audience to for parents that may be grieving the loss of a child, maybe an abortion, or other difficulties in the parenting aspect.
2: Okay, I want to say that everybody has struggles. And just because yours seem bigger than anybody else's, you can have a blessing that comes out of it. It's what you choose. So when Jacob, we chose to embrace his life completely and fully. And it meant we had to self-sacrifice. We lost our own life many, many times, but God gave it back to us on Amen. The other end where Jacob had joy. Jacob had a ministry. He could see other people. So it wasn't a down, sad story. It was one that Jacob gave life back to others. And he made choices every day. Even he had a purpose to live. And God did do that for him.
1: You know, sometimes we can't change the circumstances that we're in. And we just have to embrace it fully. And if you don't, you get angry. You feel sorry for yourself. You have pity. You have all those things come over you. But if you embrace what God has put in your life and you choose to go ahead and run with that, he can transform your heart and he can make it whole and he can heal and he can repair. And if you're a parent with disability children, God is there to meet your every need one day at a time. In fact, we say one moment at a time. And if you go back to Matthew 6:34, it says, don't worry about tomorrow because tomorrow will take care of itself. So just take care of what you're doing today to help you get through today, and God will be there for you.
0: You know, folks, when you think about 37 years, this is the love story of all love stories, a story of dedication, but also a story of courage, a story of patience, a story of living one day at a time. And what a marvelous, marvelous picture this is about the sanctity of life, a marvelous picture about the love of a mom and a dad for their child, a never-ending love, and a love that lasted for decades. And Lord, I thank you in the sense that this story, and by the way, this book is Jacob's Story, The Extraordinary Life of Jacob Grein, G-R-E-I-N. I want you to get this. You can get it on Amazon. And my guests are Kenneth and Mary Sue Grein, who have been, who are the parents of Jacob's Story. And soon we're going to be able to see this unfold with quite a testimony to the nation, to the world, as it becomes a major motion picture. And so, Kenneth and Mary Sue, thank you for your transparency. Thank you for the book. And thank you for the experience we're about to have when the movie comes out.
2: We appreciate you.
1: Thank you so much, Bill, for having us on.
0: God bless you both. God bless you. May God be with you. That wraps up hour number one of the briefing. I'm Bill Bunkley. Don't go away. Tunnels to Towers. We're going to be
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12: That's our news. I'm Bob Agnew in Washington. In New York, commuters being forced to find a new way to get to work today, thanks to...
13: What do we want?
12: A big strike by the city's subway workers. Commuters navigating a gauntlet of car, bus, and subway routes to find their way to the job after that strike on the Long Island Railroad shut down the nation's busiest commuter rail system. Republican Senator Lindsey Graham says negotiations with Iran have hit a brick wall.
14: President Trump's very frustrated. So what to do next? I think it's going to be very difficult to get a deal with the current regime.
12: Now Graham says he supports military strikes on Iran's energy infrastructure.
14: I talked to the CIA director yesterday. Is there any evidence that the crowd in charge now is any less committed to destroying Israel, going after us, the great Satan, purifying Islam? I think the answer is no. So weaken them further, and you may get a deal later. But you're not going to get a deal with this crowd until you hurt them more.
12: A drone has stricken a nuclear plant in the UAE as the U.S. and Iran signal they are both prepared now to resume war, if that's what it comes down to. Tense debates on redistricting have already played out across the South. Now Republicans are looking to tweak the map in South Carolina. Here's correspondent Laura Winters.
15: Democrats upset as redistricting map wars erupt across the South in states like Alabama, Tennessee, and Florida. Now South Carolina is in play. Republicans ramping up efforts to tweak the map with the goal of voting out Democrat Congressman Jim Clyburn in District 6. He says regardless, he's in it to win it, Clyburn telling CNN.
16: So I'm going to run, irrespective of what the makeup of the district might be.
15: Laura Winters reporting.
12: On Wall Street, all the major indexes struggling right now. The Dow down by 102 points. The S&P 500 down 46. 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
6: That's it. Now, I'd expect a few scattered thunderstorms early. Otherwise, skies will be partly cloudy with a low of 73. Tomorrow will bring a mix of clouds and sun with the possibility of an afternoon thunderstorm and a high of 93. Tomorrow night, anticipate clear to partly cloudy conditions with a low of 74. That's your AccuWeather forecast. I'm meteorologist Jason Caterina for AM 860, The Answer.
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9: All right, welcome to the show. Thanks for spending time with us here. Greatly appreciate everybody calling the hotline. We've had an uptick in calls lately and a lot of engagement from our audience, and that's why we do the show. 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We're going to cover a lot of topics here. We're going to get a little local as well. There's some interesting story as well. Florida officers sue Ben Affleck and Matt Damon over their film, The Rip. Have you seen that movie yet?
10: I have not actually seen it yet. I'm interested in checking it out, though.
9: Yeah, it's going to be good, man. So AJ Hope in studio with us, Mr. Gadget Smart Home Solutions. Give us a little teaser of what we're going to talk about today, my friend.
10: Yeah, so what I like to discuss actually to new homeowners, especially when you're trying to build your house, is pre-wiring. A lot of GCs forget to actually offer that solution right along with electricians, because a lot of electricians won't run low voltage wires. But there's a lot of other topics that is on our plate, so I'm ready to discuss.
9: Data centers, another one. We're going to talk about data centers. So a lot of stuff happening in the news there as well. DeSantis recently signed a bill regulating cost, water use tied to large-scale data centers. So we'll talk about that as well. There's a tweet from Jay Collins, my favorite for governor, running for Florida governor here. Jay Collins with an awesome military background. We also want to get into the story around this teen takeover in Tampa. Pretty crazy how these teens can organize. And there was a, you know, it was all over the news lately. So we'll talk about that story and more. Don and Casey Copeland joining us also. 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

0: 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So we'd love to engage with you. And we always feature our listings on air. Here's a couple of hot listings, and we'll jump right into it. We'll give you some of our tips for the day coming up with AJ, Mr. Gadgets here. 1-0-0-1 Waterworks Lane in Riverview. Now, this is one of my favorite listings because it's got 2 acres of land on a gorgeous, pristine lake in Riverview. It's a two-bedroom, two-bath opportunity. It could be utilized as a residential or commercial property, and you've got 2 acres to grow and possibly, expand on. Great opportunity at 1-0-0-1 Waterworks Lane in Riverview, Florida. 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This is God's country. All right, AJ Hope back on the show. Man, you did a great job last time, too. A lot of the videos went pretty viral, man, on the social clips.
1: It was definitely fun. This is awesome.
0: Yeah, I love it. And it's interesting to see. You never know which is going to hit with the consumer. Sometimes you think this one might go pretty big, and then, there's another one that comes out of the left hook,
1: Absolutely.
0: Yeah, it's great. So, you give a lot of tips out on your TikTok channel as well. I follow you there.
1: Yeah.
0: But let's start with just some common tips. What is Mr. Gadget's Smart Home Solutions, and what are some of the common tips that you see, or maybe misnomers as well?
1: Yeah, so I actually like to help out with internet service providers, too, whether it's going to be Spectrum inside our Tampa Bay market, or we have Frontier, or Sterling.
0: Yeah.
1: Sterling's a great substitute for any of those if you actually really want to cut the cable and just go to the sky, because that's where everything's all at now. Everything's up in the cloud, right?
0: Yeah.
1: But after you get your internet service provider, it's all about the foundation of your Wi-Fi network structure. Whether you have a wired system, you can actually use access points, or you have to utilize a mesh network to really communicate to all of your smart home products. Our goals are actually 50 megabits per second on any room inside of a house. That's on the low margin because everyone pays for gigabit service. Mm. But your Wi-Fi won't stretch that far always. So that's what we do to help on out, utilize mesh networks.
0: And a lot of people don't realize what a gigabyte is. Do you have an acronym or a metaphor for that? How do we know what a gigabyte is and all that?
1: Yeah, so a gigabyte for most residential properties, actually, and commercial, to be honest, if you get that, and that's your primary speed that you're paying for, it's like driving a Ferrari to Publix to go get a pump sub, and then you get back home, you're like, all right, cool. It was great that you have it, but it's not always a necessity.
0: Got it.
1: So I try to educate people about the speeds and what it performs for their situation, but it's not always the best. It doesn't always financially make sense to have the gigabit unless the means is necessary.
0: Okay. Yeah, I love that. And then also, when you think about new construction, there's a lot of missteps that homeowners take, and the contractor should be a little bit more forthright, probably. Maybe they are. Maybe they're giving the options. But if you're building a new construction home and you're not taking advantage of adding that pre-construction, some of the low voltage wiring throughout the home, you're really setting yourself up for problems later, right?
1: That's correct. I mean, missed opportunity all the time happens with low voltage. You know, you'll have a GC and they just want to build you a beautiful house to the spec that they sort of want to guide you in, which is great because they know what they do and they do what they do well. However, if they don't follow the technology, they don't understand that you actually have to have low voltage in certain areas. Maybe you want to have stronger Wi-Fi in your backyard. Well, a mesh network won't be able to go through those hurricane impact sliders or your windows.
0: Right.
1: So you want to sort of plan for these things ahead of time. Plus your audio system. If you can actually have landscape audio, that's great. But if you can just attach some speakers to the house for your back patio, that might be an easier and better solution for your patio area.
0: Yeah, that's what we did in ours. I love it too, man. You'd be able to crank those speakers up, enjoy the pool party in the back. Kids are splashing, the hot tub's bubbling, and you can't really hear some of those speakers, you know, so that's why I like the ones we've got. I want to switch gears. I want to go to Hollywood for a minute. This is a great story. Florida officers sue Ben Affleck and Matt Damon over the film The Rip. I've seen the movie. It's a really entertaining movie, interesting story, and you know, so you've got these two officers now that are claiming essentially they're saying, hey, look, this was not fictional. You kind of did the story of what we actually did or went through. So it's two Miami-Dade sergeants are suing Ben Affleck and Matt Damon's production company, Artist Equity, over the Netflix thriller The Rip. The lawsuit claims the movie uses specific details from a real 2016 drug money seizure in Miami Lakes to falsely portray the officers as criminals. So they're suing the artist. They end up saying that they're filing for defamation. Compensatory and punitive damages, along with public retraction. The officers allege the film The Rip portrays characters based on them committing crimes like stealing drug money and murdering a federal agent. So kind of crazy. You know, where will this fall? But you know one thing. The attorney's licking his chops. He's like, yeah, let's take this thing to court. I can get you some money.
1: Absolutely.
0: Right.
1: This would be entertaining to watch throughout the whole process for sure.
0: Yeah. Yeah. This is really cool, you know, to see these different stories come out. And I think they were just filming us down here in St. Petersburg, too. So there's, you know, there's that movie that was being filmed here recently. That was pretty cool. All right, another topic I wanted to get to here. If you just joined us, by the way, we're talking with AJ Hope, Mr. Gadget Smart Home Solutions. And I can tell you a firsthand experience. He runs a first-class operation. He did a great job at our home setting us up with Starlink and some other functions there with the Wi-Fi, et cetera. So real excited about that, letting you know what he does and what he offers. But, you know, data centers, AJ, you know, it's kind of in your realm. I mean, there's a lot going on there. So DeSantis signs a bill regulating costs of water and electrical uses tied to large-scale data centers in Florida. This is the story. And in, you know, some Pinellas County commissioners are pushing to block or limit data center development locally, citing water usage and limited long-term economic benefits. So the long-term benefits, you know, how many jobs will it create? Will it create American jobs, or will they try to import some of these foreigners, to, you know, under the HB programs? But DeSantis, you know, signed this bill. And I've seen a couple different videos on it, and it's interesting to see. So my take on it is that, hey, look, as long as we're not forcing taxpayers to pay for the increases, which I think it's hard to avoid. I don't think they can come in and build this. So they have this movement called behind the meter, where it essentially has to be these big, large data centers. By the way, a large data center is about equivalent of a 500,000, half a million person community or city. So these data centers, they're going to drain the electrical supply. It's also going to cost money to upgrade the transformers and the lines that roll there. And then the water is the big thing, because these things get so hot, it's going to evaporate the water. It's not like they talk about a closed loop where the water can be recycled and used again. It's gone. It's up in the atmosphere, and who knows where it's going to, you know, land. And we're already in a drought in Florida, so I'm not for it in Florida. I say put it up north, maybe in the Yukon somewhere. Put it up in Alaska or somewhere, right?
1: I totally agree. I mean, the colder the weather, it sounds like it make more financial sense to actually already use the elements on the exterior of the buildings.
0: Yeah.
1: But I don't know. I'm studying all this up myself to understand a little bit better.
0: Yeah.
1: I definitely don't want it in Florida near my home.
0: They're loud too. That's another point.
1: Exactly.
0: They're super loud. I saw a video. Ladies like, can you imagine hearing this every day? And it was like just a constant, almost like a generator running right outside your home or your window. So those are the reasons why we don't want them. Let's see which politicians support them. I believe Jay Collins, Dave, you're pretty touch with Jay Collins and his team, right? I think he's against them, right? Let's put his, we've got something up here on him. The data centers place an enormous pressure on the power grid, infrastructure, land, and water resources. The question isn't how much they consume. It's what Floridians are giving up in return. Massive land use, growing infrastructure demands, and minimal long-term job creation are serious concerns. So I like Jay Collins for governor. He's my guy. A lot of people are on the bandwagon for Byron, you know, but I don't like a lot of his checkered history. But we'll see. We'll see how it plays out. And you know, what's your thoughts around that? Because it almost depends. It almost seems like, you know, these big companies, these big donors are going to have money. They're going to give it to somebody. Who just depends on who's going to take it.
1: Yeah, that's exactly correct. I mean, as a politician, you know, they're playing multiple games at the same time, and it's typically a flip of a coin, yes or no. Do they take the money? Do they actually run with this company? Or do we upset somebody and let somebody else go in front of you? I don't know. It's going to be a fun, interesting way to watch this process.
0: Yeah, it will be. It'll be interesting to see what happens. Mr. Gadget Smart Home Solutions, last time you gave a tip that was about a simple connection to the front doorbell, a way that you can automate that. Do you have another tip like that or something that we might be able to share with everyone?
1: Yeah, so we actually do have options with doorbell cameras. Say, for instance, you had a vacation rental and you wanted to maintain access to there. Every vacation rental offers a smart door lock because anytime that you're going to get a new tenant to come in, you're going to want to change that code. However, doorbell cameras can communicate with your door locks now if you have the right fit between the two. So maybe instead of a vacation rental at your personal property, you're getting an Amazon package, or maybe you're on vacation, you get a doorbell press, you're like, oh, can you put this package inside my house? They can unlock either the front door to have a package dropped in, or even your garage, open access to your garage just by a simple touch of the phone, and then allow the package to go on in, close your garage door on up. So there's nice features that you can do with doorbell cameras.
0: Yeah, that's awesome. And I think, especially with the, you know, the rise of numbers of short-term rentals, and there's a lot of applications for that, being able to say, hey, just pop that right in the door. Maybe you got a contractor coming over to drop off something or deliver a couch, whatever it might be, right?
1: Yep. Don't want the porch pirates to see it in the front yard, so you can actually just put it inside.
0: By the way, those are some of the best videos, aren't they? The people that come up and grab those boxes, and all of a sudden they're all purple or pink.
2: The AI ones too, which is funnier, but yeah.
0: Oh yeah, it's hilarious. I love those. Those are great. Porch pirates, keep doing it. Keep doing your thing. That's hilarious. Keep the videos coming. All right, quick break. Right back. More with AJ Hope, Mr. Gadget, Smart Home Solutions, here on the Consumer Quarterback Show, powered by the Platinum MVP Team, Keller Williams Realty. 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
0: 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Coming up as well, Don and Casey Copeland joining us. We're going to talk a little real estate here as well. New York lost 892 companies, $47 billion in income. We're going to dive into some of those stories coming up next as well. 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It's a 3-2, just under 1,000 square feet, manufactured home. You got a 49-foot seawall, saltwater canal, access to Rocky Creek, Tampa Bay, and the Gulf of Mexico. There you go. Affordable waterfront living there. 5830 Portsmouth Drive, Tampa. Another one of our listings in here in Tampa Bay. 5841 Southeast 164th Avenue in Ocklawaha, Florida. There's your roots to Florida. There's another Indian name, right? 5841 Southeast 164th Avenue. This is a 3-2, 1,300 square feet, half-acre lot, two separate parcels. And you have no HOA there, so you got a lot of freedom up there. Further north you go, this one has fruit trees on the property at 5841 Southeast 164th Avenue in Ocklawaha, Florida. About 50 current listings, and we'd love to help you if you're buying, selling, investing, or refinancing. Reach out to the show. You can hit us up on the hotline, consumerqb.com. 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All right, AJ Hope in studio with us, and we're talking about all the different strategies now with your smart homes and ways that you can support that. What else do we need to know? What else is topical right now, do you think? You think home security and some of these things? You know, you see these cameras catching some of these people that are stalking kids coming from the bus stops. I mean, all these cameras are really valuable.
1: Yeah, well, I mean, imagine back in the 90s when we had a BN by the streetlight, right?
0: Yep.
1: A lot of parents, you know, think it's not really a safe world out here. Obviously, we're a whole lot safer because everyone has doorbell cameras. But besides a doorbell camera, that's not always the end game for your surveillance. You should have cameras on your front of your property, maybe looking down your driveway. And that typically catches, if they're 24/7 recording, it'll see anybody coming and going all the time, which could help you on out in the future for other things.
0: Yeah.
1: I actually don't use my security cameras always for security. If I'm actually walking out without my briefcase, I will actually look at my phone. I'm like, hey, when did I have this last?
0: Yeah.
1: And I actually will watch myself on camera to see when I had what I needed last. And I was like, okay, that's a good way to pull up the past.
0: Yeah, there you go. I like that. This was an interesting story. Teen takeover in Tampa. Pretty crazy, man.
6: Tampa police body camera video shows chaos at Curtis Hickson Park in downtown Tampa Friday. Investigators say a teen takeover turned violent. Fights broke out, some spilling into the streets and blocking traffic.
7: And that's dangerous for the community. It's dangerous for our officers.
6: It landed 22 people in jail, including a 12-year-old. And although this was dubbed a teen takeover, we're told it involved people as old as 21. Officers
0: as old as 21, and there were a couple guns found. And what are these kids up to? Are they up to no good? Are they using some kind of app to coordinate this?
1: I'm assuming they're on some social media platform and they all plan on gathering up together. And then, you know, other people just bump heads. heads.
0: And yeah.
1: I don't know if any alcohol or drugs were involved other than what they confiscated.
0: Yeah.
1: But, you know, going out to an event like that and causing fights and then getting a pistol pulled on you, not fun.
0: Yeah, exactly. Yeah. And the parents, you know, it all comes back to the parents, right? The parents and personal responsibility, you know, getting involved in things that are going to be positive, you know, youth sports, church groups, you know, something to get them involved in something. That way they're not running the streets like this.
1: Exactly.
0: Yeah. That's you know, it's unfortunate, but that's kind of where we're at. You know, that's where we're at with the society and the power of the internet. I mean, the power of the internet and technology, right? It can be used for good. It can be used for bad.
1: Yeah, no, that's exactly correct. I mean, the internet is strong and that's what kids run on now. They thrive on that internet relationship.
0: Yeah. And you kind of look at the old Pokemon games and stuff, right? There, I mean, that was kind of, you know, harmless, but, you know, it's interesting to see. There were 200 youths, fights broke out during a day in the community field in Orlando on Saturday. There's another one in Orlando, I guess, apparently. So yeah, you look at that and, you know, hey, get the kids involved with something positive. That's just, you know, the way to go right there as a parent.
1: Yeah. That's interesting.
0: Final thought, back to you, AJ Hope, Mr. Gadget, Smart Home Solutions.
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0: Get that number again.
1: 727-400-1515.
0: I like that. 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On his socials, follow us on our socials at Brandon Rhymes at CQB Show. 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You can find a lot of great information, dropping a lot of tips there as well. And until next time, my friend, thanks for coming in.
1: Thank you. I appreciate it.
0: Yeah, my pleasure. 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
9: SRN Newstime, Bob Agnew in Washington. San Diego police responding to an active shooter at the Islamic Center of San Diego today. Police said they believe people were shot inside the building, and aerial television footage showed a heavy police presence outside the building. Commuters in New York City suburbs had to navigate a gauntlet of car, bus, subway routes, various things to try and get to work today. That's after a strike on the Long Island Railroad shut down the nation's busiest commuter rail system, and that entered its third day today. Unions representing rail workers and the Transit Authority, which runs the railroad, negotiated for much of the day Sunday, but still came up short of any kind of new agreement. The Supreme Court today has rejected appeals from pharmaceutical companies that object to negotiating Medicare drug prices with the federal government. The justices gave no comment as they left in place a lower court ruling from the Federal Appeals Court in Philadelphia. This is SRN News.
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18: Tonight, expect the chance of a thunderstorm in some areas during the evening. Otherwise, skies will be partly cloudy with a low of 73. Tomorrow will bring a mix of clouds and sun with a chance of a thunderstorm in the afternoon and a high of 93. Tomorrow night will be clear to partly cloudy with a low of 74. That's your AccuWeather forecast. I'm meteorologist Jason Caterina for AM 860. The Answer.
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0: 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We are welcoming back Don and Casey Copeland, our mortgage expert contributors here on the Consumer Quarterback Show. We got a recent success story that Casey's going to talk about. Also, Governor DeSantis now announced that Citizens property insurance policyholders across the state are going to see a meaningful premium reduction starting in the spring of 2026. So that's great. Anything to help affordability. And then we'll cover that story, too, about New York losing 892 companies, nearly $47 billion in income. Where did those companies land? And a lot of them are here's a hint. A lot of them are landing in Florida. So we'll jump into that just a moment. 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Yeah, I'm raising my glass to those saving our ass overseas. All right, yep, shout out to our veterans, our troops out there, and all of our military men and women supporting the country. And that describes Don Copeland right here in our office or studios today as well. You're a military veteran. Thanks for your service, sir.
20: I am. Thank you so much.
0: Yeah, yeah, awesome. And you guys did a lot recently, too. I think you told me about a fundraiser you did to help raise some money for veterans. Was it for veterans? Or
20: yeah, it was for veterans for brain treatment Foundation for veterans, and you raised over $1 million in 48 hours.
0: Nice. That's super cool, man. I love that. Awesome. And Casey Copeland as well, your lovely wife in studio with us as well. Casey, you were telling me you got a recent success story that just happened.
21: I do, as early as this morning before we came into the studio.
0: Yeah, I love it.
21: Yes, it was fantastic. It was I had a borrower go under contract, and we'd been running numbers, but she got an insurance quote, and it was a little higher than what we had anticipated. So I literally spent an hour and 1 minute on the phone with her.
0: It's funny. You look down on those long calls.
21: I do.
0: Like,
21: that was a long... Yeah. But she not settled. She agreed on an interest rate. We ended up, instead of putting 15% down, we went with a 10% down. We bought the rate down a little bit, and her payment actually came out a little bit better, even though the insurance was a little bit higher. So taking the time, listening to what they want, she knew where she wanted to keep her payment. She knew how much cash she had to bring to closing. So we spent a lot of time with her, but she is extremely happy. We were able to overcome the higher insurance premium, and actually it turned out to be a little bit lower payment. So it was a win-win for everybody.
0: I love that. Yeah, that's great. Are most people doing 30-year terms now?
21: They are. And interestingly enough, the 15-year rate typically has been lower than the 30-year, but it is the same or a tad higher.
0: Oh, wow.
21: So that just goes back to what we've talked about before. The interest rates, they're just all over the place.
0: Yeah, it's counterintuitive, too.
21: It is. Yeah. It is. So we did look at a 15-year with her as well and ruled that out immediately. That was just not even in the card. So,
0: question for you. Can't you effectively do the same thing as a 15-year by paying like a biweekly payment, or just calculating, hey, if I add X amount on top of the principal, I could still pay it off in 15 years, right?
21: Correct. At closing, you get an amortization schedule. So you can look at that schedule and say, okay, if I pay this amount, that's going to drop it 2 years, 3 years, 5 years, whatever. And it makes sure that it goes to principal and interest only, not to your total payment.
0: Right.
21: The other thing that we talk to buyers about is if you make one extra principal and interest payment a year, so when you get your tax refund, make that principal and interest payment, it takes off an average of 7 years off the life of the loan.
0: Yeah.
21: So instead of a 30-year, you're at a 23-year. So there are tricks that can help them with, pay it off early.
0: And anything you pay above that payment should go directly to principal, correct?
21: You have to designate that.
0: Okay.
21: Because otherwise they're going to just put it towards the balance, and then you haven't made any headway.
0: Okay. Got it. So you would write that on the check or however you're making that payment. Mm-hmm. Got it. Yeah, I like that. That's great. And, other news, too. That's great. We looked at, interest rates. We'll get into the rates here. But there was also a note around DeSantis recently announcing that property insurance policyholders across the state are going to see meaningful reductions beginning spring of 2026, a.k.a. right now, policy renewal. So driven by the continued stabilization of Florida's insurance market, comprehensive insurance and tort reforms. At least 17 new insurance companies have entered Florida market over the past 18 months, and Citizens has approved an average rate decrease of roughly 8.7% after years of doom and gloom on insurance. This is great news. And you also think about, what about the idea of, hey, if there's no claim this year, let's get a X amount of break the following year, or maybe let's get a rebate back. How cool would that be, right?
21: Because
0: how many people go years and years and years and decades without a claim?
21: Right.
0: And they're paying the same amount or whatever.
21: Or more.
0: It goes up automatically right, with appreciation. Sure.
21: Right. Reward those people that aren't filing claims. I like it. Can we start that?
0: I love that.
20: That's for me.
0: Yeah, let's do that. So, Don, you focus a lot also. Obviously, you guys work together, but you focus a little bit more on the veteran side because your background as a veteran, and you've seen a lot of veterans doing loans. What are some of the best tips for veterans, or maybe some of the misnomers that people don't realize that veterans have access to?
20: Yeah, I think I kind of get arguments on social media with people about this. a lot of people, they think that maybe the person's not as well qualified because they're not putting money down. That's a benefit they've earned. They
0: right.
20: do not have to put money down. It does not mean they can't. It doesn't mean that they're not going to. It just means they don't have to put money down. You have that. No monthly mortgage insurance, no VA loan. And people talk about the funding fee. If you get a VA loan, there's a fee you pay to VA. But if you have any disability, any VA disability, you don't pay that. And you would be amazed at how many veterans have at least some form of disability, 10% disability, and you don't pay that fee. Typically lower interest rate. So under those circumstances, it's going to be a better deal. But we do look at it. I mean, there are times maybe the person doesn't have the disability or whatever. There's times we look at it and we'll talk them out of a VA loan. I mean, we'll say, you know, this is not the best deal. It normally is, but this is not the best deal for you right now.
21: Correct.
20: But normally it's a pretty sweet deal.
0: Yeah, talk to me about that, because I think you guys are in a unique position where you have all these different lenders that you can shop, whereas a lot of folks, they don't understand what goes into that, like the underwriting process, the qualifying process, the different decisions, and maybe your thought process of VA versus FHA versus conventional, or maybe some other niche lender that you may have, because you have the ability to broker, if I'm not mistaken, right? You're able to shop these different lenders, find the best deal, whereas a lot of people think, oh, I'm just going to walk into the big bank on the corner, the guys that took all the bailout money, and they'll take care of me. But can you discuss that dynamic there, that dichotomy between
20: the two? Yeah, definitely. I mean, really, everybody Googles, right? And so probably the majority of people walk in our office say, hey, I want this kind of loan. I already did my research.
0: Yeah, they're an internet expert, right?
20: Uh-huh. Yeah. And, you know, we have to be careful. I'm not going to steer you to any other program, but say, have you thought about this? Have you thought about this? Because almost always there are other options to look at.
0: Right.
20: Like you said, because we can broker, because whatever. I mean, maybe it's a business. A person comes in that's self-employed.
21: Yeah.
20: Self-employed borrowers. I mean, what you tell Uncle Sam you made on your tax returns, that's how much you made when it comes to us. But, you know, sometimes there's an opportunity for us just to look at your bank statements or your, you know, or whatever, just different options that may work out better for you.
0: Right.
20: So that's what we spend most of our time doing.
0: Yes.
20: We know all these different options. First time home buyer, all these, we know all the options. And we usually can present people with two or three different options to choose from.
0: Yeah. Yeah. So that's an interesting program. You mentioned like the bank statement loan, because that's going to show the cash flow. That's going to show the money coming in to the bank account. And necessarily, it may not take as lenient or as harsh a stance when it comes to your tax returns did based on what your CPA utilized the tax code for.
20: Correct.
0: So that's what, you know, Don's talking about there. By the way, if you just joined us, we're talking with Don and Casey Copeland here. 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And that leads me to another question, you know, because the down payment seems to be sometimes the mindset, like the misnomer in people's minds.
21: Correct.
0: Are there down payment assistance programs? How do you access those? What's involved with that? What's your advice around, you know, down payment assistance and those types of things?
21: I'll take that one.
0: Okay.
20: That's your baby.
21: That's my baby. He's the VA expert. I'm the down payment assistance expert. So each county has the option of offering those programs. Hillsborough, Pinellas, Pasco, Polk, Hernando, you name it. They all have those programs available, and we can do those programs. So we definitely, with first-time home buyers, take a look at those and see if that is a great option for them. And 9 times out of 10, it is. The rate may be slightly higher because the county set their own rates on those programs, but it's worth it to get $10,000 or $7,500. Right. So they don't have that stress of coming to the table with that money. They may not have it.
0: Right.
21: We utilize those programs, get them into their first home. Now, 5 years down the road, 10 years down the road, they sell that home, that's when they pay back that money, is in the sale of that home. They don't, it's 0% interest. It just sits as a silent second on that home. They don't have to worry about paying it back until they sell or refinance.
0: Yeah. And sometimes that will sunset after 5 years or 7 years.
21: Correct.
0: Right? Some of them.
21: Correct. And it's county based. So I wish they would come up with one guideline for all the counties,
0: right?
21: But it is county based. So,
0: yeah.
21: And then the state of Florida, when the funds are available, they have the Hometown Heroes program,
0: right,
21: which right now they're out of funds for that, but we anticipate that refunding hopefully soon.
0: Yeah. Those dry up fast, don't they?
21: They do. Yeah. They do, because it is a great program. It's for our first responders, our teachers, you know, our military. It's they've, again, like Don said earlier, they've earned it.
0: Yeah.
21: You know, so Yeah, great programs out there. And all they have to do is contact us. We'll put them in the program that best fits them.
0: Yeah, I wanted to get this story, too, because New York lost 892 companies, $47 billion in income. Ooh. So the migration trend is real. 892 companies, almost 900 companies, $47 billion in income. And that's just from 2020 to 2024. That's the data there. So that can't be blamed on Mondani yet, but he's got his own record coming out.
21: That's coming.
0: Sure.
21: Yeah. That's coming.
0: Florida gained 341 of those companies. Texas picked up 187. North Carolina added 129. So, you know, it's not about the wealthy, just the wealthy relocating. It's talking about the jobs, the tax basis right. that they bring, you know, the economic advantages. They're flooding Miami right now. We did a story, too, where, you know, Miami has a new record now. I think it's 50 billionaires. And I say Miami, I talk about Dade, Broward, Palm Beach, that whole area.
2: Sure.
0: There's
2: right.
0: 50 billionaire, 50, not 15, 50 billionaires that live in Miami area right now, South Florida. And they're just relocating their companies. They're saying, hey, look, I'm going to stop my projects up here. If you're going to literally penalize me for being a successful entrepreneur,
21: right.
0: I'm out. I'm out. I'm not going to do it anymore.
21: Yeah.
0: Yeah. So it just makes sense. People, especially, you know, because they look at it from a dollars and cents standpoint. They look at it at a crime standpoint, too. I mean, you look at New York and
21: sure.
0: these people. Did you see the story last week? It was a veteran, I believe, 76-year-old veteran, this repeat offender thug. It's on camera and it's disgusting. He just pushes the guy as hard as he can. An old man from the back. And he pushed him right down the subway.
21: For
0: and the
21: no
0: guy
21: reason.
0: Lands, I can imagine where he lands, on the side of his head or something.
21: Mm-hmm.
0: And he's dead. He's probably dead instantly. Or no, they took him to the hospital. Of course, he didn't make it. He's 76 years old. You know, you're walking in a city in America and they just continue to let these types of things happen. And,
21: right.
0: and they have this, you know, just unbelievable compassion for the criminals. And not
21: right.
0: not the folks, not the victims.
21: Citizens that are doing nothing wrong.
0: Yeah, it's terrible. All right, I want to talk about the credit scoring when we come back. There were some changes recently in credit scoring, but we're going to talk more with Don and Casey Copeland on the flip side of this break. Don't touch the dial. We'll be right back. Credit scoring rules change that could get you into a home. 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
0: 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I'm going to have Don and Casey talk about that here in just a moment. Before we do, a couple of listings here. We'd like to feature our real estate properties, kind of give you a little sample of, you know, what we have listed here in Tampa Bay and throughout the state of Florida. 1130 Sweeney Drive, Ruskin, another beautiful real estate property listing here. 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Only in America, dreaming in red, white, and blue. All right, so kind of a sleeper topic here, the credit scoring rule changes. So it's interesting to see you've got, as of November 25, Fannie Mae removed some of the 620 score minimum credit score requirement for their automated underwriting system for conventional loans. So tell us how maybe that might impact some people. You maybe have some declines or you know, folks that you kind of go through your database. You're like, oh, we almost were able to get Mr. and Mrs. Smith in, and maybe we should call them back up and let them know about this credit scoring change.
20: Well, when you apply for a conventional loan, the automated underwriting system, we always say it looks at big picture. It doesn't just look at credit score. It looks at everything. But there are a few hard stops, and that 620 has been a hard stop.
0: Okay.
21: But people, for a while.
20: You'd be amazed how many people have that 615 or the 610 or whatever, so close. But it's a hard stop, or it was. So they've done away with that.
21: They have.
20: So, you know, I mean, not going to plug a 450 in there and get it approved.
0: Yeah.
20: But the 620 is not that hard stop anymore. We can go a little below that sometimes, especially looking at the big picture.
21: Correct. If everything else. We've seen some 600s. Fly through, and it's they may have the assets, you know, or
20: time on the job.
21: I mean, so there's
0: compensating factors.
21: Correct.
0: Yes.
21: Correct.
0: Time on the job. Hey, look, credit score is a little low, but they've been on their job for 22 years.
20: Exactly.
0: Or things like that. Or they've got over $100,000 in reserves over here, and they got another account with over $50,000 in reserves. So the bank says, hey, you know, they probably won't let their primary residence go
21: right
0: without tapping into that money or that money.
21: Correct.
0: So
21: correct.
0: That would be considered a compensating factor. What about a tip in terms of, you know, if they are sitting at a 599 credit score and they've got to get it at 615 or 620? What I know sometimes you're able to do, what do they call it, a rapid rescore or help right. people with their credit or, you know, maybe say, hey, pay this one down. You know, what about credit improvement?
21: We do a lot of that, especially me with the first-time homebuyers. So a general rule of thumb that it's kind of a blanket tip is if you've got a credit card that's maxed out, your score is going to be lower.
0: Okay.
21: The threshold seems to be if you can keep your balance below 30% of the limit.
0: That's what I've always heard. Yep.
21: Yes. And recently we've seen a lot of if you keep the balance at $10.
0: Okay.
21: Why $10?
20: Yeah, don't pay it off.
0: Yeah, because that's extreme.
21: Right, right. But right. keep it at 10.
0: Yeah.
21: So
0: yeah.
21: Why 10 is the magic number now, I don't know.
0: Yeah.
21: But that's kind of a blanket tip that we give a lot of people is just get that balance below 30%, yep, and you should see a little bit of a, I don't want to say spike, but you should see an increase in your credit score.
20: Well, we spent a lot of our time looking at credit reports and just giving advice.
0: You're able to optimize it by having it, you know, somewhere, if it's a $1,000 card, keep it at 25, $250 or $300.
21: Right.
0: And then another tip would be, is it don't pay off an old collection because that brings it current?
21: Don't
0: touch it. Is that right?
21: It. Yeah. Don't touch it. And
20: most people, that's what, before they even come to see us, hey, I did it. I did really good. I went and paid off all my collections. Why'd you call me first?
0: And it brings it current, right?
21: Yeah.
0: I mean,
21: right.
0: So the credit scoring bureaus say, oh, well, there's a recent hit on this.
20: Correct.
0: Yeah. So that's a negative to do. Don't open a new credit card before closing. Buying based only on rate, ignoring insurance costs, draining savings for down payment, trusting TikTok mortgage advice. There's one. Yeah.
21: Back to what Don said earlier, Google.
0: A guy standing in front of a rented Lamborghini. That's a good tip.
20: Yeah, great. I think I've seen that.
0: Don't take tips from the guy in front of the Lamborghini. All right, how do folks connect with you, Don and Casey Copeland?
21: We got several ways you can find us. 813-807-7603 is our number. 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So find us.
0: Let's do that number one more time.
21: 813-807-7603.
0: All right. Awesome. CopelandTeam.com. Check them out online. Thanks for coming in. Great tips
21: today. Thanks for having us.
0: Those are awesome tips. I love that. Hey, another great show. We had AJ Hope on the front end as well, Mr. Gadget Smart Home. And we want you to please go out there and consider committing a random act of kindness. Do something kind for one another. 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
7: With SRN Newsline, Bob Agnew in Washington. San Diego police responding to an active shooter at the Islamic Center of San Diego today. Police said they believe people were shot inside the building, and aerial television footage showed a heavy police presence outside the building. Commuters in New York City suburbs had to navigate a gauntlet of car, bus, subway routes, various things to try and get to work today. That's after a strike on the Long Island Railroad shut down the nation's busiest commuter rail system, and that entered its third day today. Unions representing rail workers and the Transit Authority, which runs the railroad, negotiated for much of the day Sunday, but still came up short of any kind of new agreement. The Supreme Court today has rejected appeals from pharmaceutical companies that object to negotiating Medicare drug prices with the federal government. The justices gave no comment as they left in place a lower court ruling from the Federal Appeals Court in Philadelphia. This is SRN News.
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25: Tonight, expect a chance of thunderstorms early, then becoming partly cloudy. The temperature will drop to 73 degrees. Tomorrow will bring a mix of clouds and sun with a chance of an afternoon thunderstorm. The high will reach 93 degrees. Tomorrow night will be clear to partly cloudy with a low of 74 degrees. That's your AccuWeather forecast. I'm meteorologist Jason Caterina for AM 860, The Answer.
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1: 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It is Monday, May 18th. 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We have phone lines open for you at 1-800-684-3110. And the man who never seems to go away, James Comey, now revealing his plans. And a lot of it is to say, hold on tight, because 2028 is only a couple years away, as he predicts what a future presidency may hold. We're going to get into that and so much.

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2: Get as much attention as possible. This is the indicted James Comey for that Instagram post that said 8647 that was taken as a threat against the president of the United States. But here's what he had to say. And when you have the whole context of who James Comey is and everything he did as the FBI director, it's a little unsettling when you hear this. And this is just yesterday on Meet the Press. Let's play bite four.
3: If you're bragging about forcing out career prosecutors and agents because the president doesn't like a lawful investigation they conducted, something is seriously broken at the top. But I have great confidence in the people down below who are just trying to hang on. And I'm urging them, hang on 2.5 years and then we can rebuild these institutions. But we need good people in those roles. America does.
2: Once again, he says, hold on. I'm urging them 2.5 years. And then we can rebuild these institutions. We're going to get into some of the history of that, what the FBI under James Comey looked like and what he wants to rebuild to. Because I have a feeling most of you watching this aren't looking for a return of the Comey era FBI and the shenanigans that we saw that came out of the FBI under his leadership. But I mean, just hearing that he also uses the term, we can rebuild it. What is he looking for? What is he angling for with that? We'll get into some of that discussion and hypothesizing in the next segment as well. But join us and call us. What do you think he meant by we can rebuild the FBI? 1-800-684-3110.
4: James Comey's only 65 years old. He could have a big future in front of him if he wanted. Are the American people ready for maybe a rebuilt FBI by James Comey? Maybe a CIA? Or maybe, just saying, a presidential run? You never know what could happen. He's still qualified as of right now to be able to make that run. Pretty much anybody can. What do you think? Could that actually be in the cards? And do you see the American people falling for it? Now, again, American politics, as we know, goes back and forth all the time. He may be right. Then 2.5 years, you could have someone much further on the other side. Look what's happening in New York. 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That's again 684-3110. And if you're watching, you can get your comments in also on YouTube or on Rumble. 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
4: Welcome back to Seculo. Phone lines are open, as I said, at 1-800-684-3110. Great time to call. We're going to reset. We're discussing, though. You may be seeing the headline right now. A lot of you are just joining us, and we always know that. The first segment of the show, if we're talking about our social media followers, those that watch us, whether on Facebook or maybe you watch us on YouTube or Rumble, a lot of times everyone tunes in the second segment, so we always have to kind of reset. People ask that. They're like, Logan, you always repeat yourself after the first segment. Well, we know a lot.

0: people rush in, but then a big, you know, jump in within 5 minutes of starting. So we got to restart and really talk about James Comey, who's on Meet the Press, saying, you know, if you are in one of these positions, hold tight, because we only got 2.5 more years, and we're going to rebuild this thing in my image, essentially, is what he had to say. Let's hear again from James Comey, Byte 4.
1: If you're bragging about forcing out career prosecutors and agents because the president doesn't like a lawful investigation they conducted, something is seriously broken at the top. But I have great confidence in the people down below who are just trying to hang on. And I'm urging them, hang on 2.5 years, and then we can rebuild these institutions. But we need good people in those roles. America does.
0: Well, of course, you know, we can all agree with the last segment of that, which is we need good people in those roles. America does. But that's not what he's talking about here.
2: And what is so frustrating when you hear him have airtime on Meet the Press and be able to go out there and share this message is that this is the man that sent agents into the White House to entrap people, to try and get information that could lead to prosecutions of a new administration back in early 2017. And when asked about it, it was like, "Why? Well, how did these agents end up there?" He said, "I sent them." He bragged about it. He bragged about being above the executive branch, outside of it. So when you hear all of the, you know, we need a independent FBI, independent Department of Justice, this is what you get. You get unelected bureaucrats that feel like they are outside of the constitutional framework of the United States. He sent spies into the White House to try and get people. He leaked secret memos and notes, contemporaneous notes of his, to get a special counsel.
0: And remember, admitted these things. Like, not all of this is like...
2: bragged about it.
0: This isn't like hyperbole. You know, it's hard to kind of go back in time and to think about it going, these aren't allegations. These are admissions. And again, like I said, not admissions of guilt, admissions of doing the right thing in his eyes.
2: Well, and then he goes on and continues this entire plot after he is fired by President Trump, and rightfully so. He continues, he tries to get the special counsel, is successful at that. A special counsel appears on the scene, Bob Mueller. And what we also know is that he was a big part of that intelligence community assessment, which completely rewrote history of what happened in 2016 under the eyes of James Comey and John Brennan and James Clapper, to try and say that there was this Russia collusion narrative, which we know was a hoax. They tried to completely unseat a duly elected president of the United States. And now, fast forward, you take that entire first 4 years, he got rid of James Comey, but a lot of the rot was still there because it kind of put an entire holding pattern. When you had to go through all of the Bob Mueller special counsel issues, he couldn't do the reforms in the DOJ and at the FBI that needed to happen in the first 4 years. Yeah. We see Christopher Wray come in on the scene. And what did they do under Biden? They started targeting Christians, people of faith, sending spies into churches. And now you're hearing him in the second term say, hold on, we can get back to that business if you just wait 2 years, because the president, how dare he get rid of people at the FBI and clean house? How dare he get into this position where we can't do as we please as unelected bureaucrats?
0: I do think we do need to kind of reframe our thoughts and remember that he's not wrong in the sense that we are only 2 years away. And 2 years in your eyes as you get older, as you all know, is absolutely nothing. We are talking about months, really, 24 months until you have a new president, you know, at least pretty close to decided, you know, a few more months, like 30 months until there would be an election. And of course, we have midterms coming up in just a few months. Some of them already began. You've already seen some of the primaries. You've already seen all of this already happen. So to start thinking 2 years in the future, remember, when people start planning out their presidential campaigns, they start planning out a presidential campaign essentially before the last election, because the amount of money that has to be raised, the amount of things that have to get done to have a successful even go at it, not necessarily a successful election, but to just have a good enough chance, takes years and years of preparation. So when he's saying there's only 2.5 years, hold on. That is because the wheels are already in motion. There are things that we know. There are things we don't know. I don't like using the deep state words anymore. I feel like that starts to become not mean as much, specifically when you have a presidency like you do right now, administration right now. But there are people that are working behind the scenes within the parties that certainly probably could be labeled that. And we've actually got a way for you to get involved in that right now. We have a new petition. I want you to get, you know, just go to aclj.org/sign. You can read the whole text there, but we're not backing down. We know that this happens. We know that there are still people working behind the scenes to really undermine everything that you believe in, but also undermine the next few years. It's not just going to be whether or not whatever political party wins in the midterms. It is also setting up a very small window, because obviously, depending on how the midterms go, will really determine how the rest of this presidency goes. But even if it goes the way that you want it to go, we know how quickly the American people can go one way or the other. We know where, look, right now, probably where President Trump's approval ratings are right now, whether those are accurate or not. I think we've learned that with President Trump, the polls can never be trusted. But at least we know they feel like they have momentum going into the midterms. And don't be surprised if you feel like there is that momentum. And look, don't be surprised if in 2028, we are talking about a new president who is a Democrat. Look at the world you've grown up in. It has gone back and forth our entire lives. There's no reason to believe that the next go round will be any different.
2: Well, and once again, if you look at that and you say, you know, you hate the term deep state or feel like maybe it's played out because of what we have right now. But think about this. He's the one saying, hold on.
0: That's what I'm
2: saying.
0: Yeah.
2: But wait also on this. Guess what's happening today in court, federal court with the ACLJ? We're still fighting for documents about him sending those spies into the White House. There is a reason that it is 2026 and we have been fighting for the better part of a decade to get these documents. It's because someone doesn't want to give them out through the Freedom of Information Act. So today, we have our attorneys fighting for still outstanding documents about him sending spies in the White House. And I will remind you, this is from 2018 with Nicole Wallace and James Comey about this very issue, Byte 14.
3: How did that happen?
4: I sent them. Something I probably wouldn't have done or maybe gotten away with in a more organized investigation, a more organized administration, in the George W. Bush administration, for example, or the Obama administration. In both of those administrations, there was process. And so if the FBI wanted to send agents into the White House itself to interview a senior official, you would work through the White House counsel and there'd be discussions and approvals and who would be there. And I thought, it's early enough, let's just send a couple guys over.
2: And that's him responding to the question from Nicole Wallace of, you look at this White House now, it's hard to imagine two FBI agents ending up in that room. How did that happen? And he says, I sent them. It's early enough. Let's send a couple guys over. That's what we're fighting to get documents on.
0: They're not
2: something
0: organized.
2: He admits to. And just even the fact that an FBI director thinks that's okay to go around and outside the chain of command in the executive branch and say, you know what? I'm going to send agents over because they're not going to be ready for this. That goes to show his book was called A Higher Loyalty. That higher loyalty is to himself. And he has been showing that the entirety of this public life ever since he tried to unseat the president of the United States. He tried to send agents in and spies in. That's why we're still fighting this. It seems ridiculous. And to some degree, it is that we still have to fight this. So we're still in court to get these documents. But when you sit there and you're like, maybe the deep state, you know, maybe that's played out. It's not, because we're still having to deal with it. And he's calling them to action in just a few short years.
0: Yeah, I mean, I see some comments coming through. They're like, Logan, wake up. You don't know what you're talking about. You know, I mean, I think that I'm being a pretty realist here. Okay, if you're talking about what a 2026 and a 2028 election's going to look like, there's no reason that your foot shouldn't be on the gas right now into figuring out what needs to be done. Do not rest on your laurels right now. You are dealing with a time in America where things are rough for a lot of people. And if you don't pay attention to how American people are reacting, if you're not really paying attention to the $4 plus in the middle America for gas prices and think that that's not going to drive a lot of people to vote one way or the other, or actually to motivate people to get out or not get out to vote? You got to be clear-eyed in this. Okay, I'm not going to tell you what you want to hear. I'm going to tell you what the truth is. Phone lines are open at 1-800-684-3110. We'll be right back.
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0: Welcome back to Seculo. I'll be honest, got a lot of people watching right now and nobody calling in. And I don't know if you just don't want to speak your mind right now. You're trying to listen in to what we're talking about here. But I'm encouraging you, if you want to be on the air, it's a great time to call in. 1-800-684-3110.
2: I have a question that may get people to call.
0: Okay.
2: Do you think that James Comey is setting the stage for himself to run for president? We know he's got an indictment over his head that's lingering over that Instagram
0: like
2: post.
0: That hasn't stopped people from running for president.
2: That's fair, but you know, say that all gets cleared up. Do you think he is setting the stage?
0: Fair enough.
2: He has written that book, A Higher Loyalty, Truth, Lies, and Leadership. That came out years ago, but that was the kind of presidential style book that people write. We now hear him saying things like, hold out 2 more years and we can rebuild. That is a call to action, and he has been doing a lot of media.
0: If we're whispering it, other people are talking about
2: right.
0: it. Look, I think what you got to understand, I don't want to act like we are some political prognosticators. If that thought has ever entered our mind, I will assure you that that has entered the mind in the conversation of not just James Comey, but the people surrounding him and the people approaching him. The amount of people that I know have been approached in real life by real people, whether it's political action committees or whatever it may be, with the effort to get them to run for president. One, you'd be surprised at the people who have been approached to try to have that, you know, good run. But I guarantee you, when there's movies being made about you, when there's conversations being had, you're in that mix. You're in that mix. I'm not saying that he has plans for it. I'm not saying it's even on the docket for him. But where you're right, when you're doing media, unsolicited media in some ways, when you're not out there promoting a product, you're not out there promoting something current. Sure, he could say he's currently trying to defend himself against
2: the court of public opinion.
0: In the indictment. Right. But why? Why does that matter? Why does it matter? One, we know he loves television. We know he loves to talk on camera. Nothing wrong with that. It's a commendable thing. We know he loves to meddle around with what's happening in politics, especially around election season. So whether it's midterms, whether that is the presidential season, we know he loves to get himself in the mix. So that's not shocking, to say the least. However, I do think even if it's not him running for president, that there are bigger aspirations. what that looks like. Again, this is not an older guy. This is a guy who's 65. He is 15 years younger than the current president of the United States. Okay? Remember, put that into your brain right now. Okay? Between Joe Biden and President Trump, we were talking about presidents who were in their 80s. Barack Obama was an outlier. George right. W. Bush was an outlier to really our whole initial generation. It's a lot of been older people. And of course, now we are seeing if he's 65, now you're talking about 67. That's kind of like prime age for what seems to be the preferred presidential candidate for a lot of people. I mean, Bernie Sanders was preferred for a lot of people. And
2: right.
0: I don't know where he is age wise, but I will tell you, it's on the older side.
2: Right. So give us a call. What do you think? 1-800-684-3110. Is he going to try to play this rational centrist kind of role? I know that he has tried to become a hero to the left with all his actions he took against President Trump, even though he was despised by them for all the things he did to Hillary Clinton during that entire campaign. People forget about that. So what do you think? Do you think he's going to try to run? Give us a call. But there is some other things we need to update people on. That's a big victory because we filed last week, we told you, at the Supreme Court last Thursday, urging the Supreme Court, do not take Virginia's request to put a hold on the state court's block of their referendum, which changed their congressional map, making it a 10-1 Democrat to Republican congressional map. The Supreme Court of the United States did just what we were asking and rejected the bid from the Democrats in Virginia, trying to get them to weigh in and allow their congressional map to move forward. We were talking about that. You never know what's going to happen at the Supreme Court, but that is one of the reasons why it's so important to file, why the ACLJ was able to jump on that and get a brief in what feels like record time to the Supreme Court saying, don't take this. One, you look at what the Supreme Court did. It was a state constitutional matter. You don't need to weigh in here. It was a very brief order, one sentence order. So it didn't go into rationale why or why they didn't take it. But we do know that, at least for now, is no longer a threat, that the way they changed their rules in Virginia, the way they said we're trying to make it fair, which fair to them meant completely rewriting it and taking away the voice of almost half of their state who votes conservatively, not progressively, not on the left. So they were trying to be fair by taking away their own people's voice. You also see what they're trying to do there, where since their new governor went in place, they are trying to disenfranchise the own state's votes even more by signing off on that interstate electoral college popular vote compact, which says that if they get to 270 electoral college votes, it doesn't matter how the people of their state vote anymore. They're only going to go with what the popular vote is. Virginia, consistently with the Democrats they have elected, are trying to take away the voice of Virginians. And that should concern not just the people in Virginia, and we know we have a lot of people listening from there, but everyone around the country, because we saw what Kamala Harris said last week, that there's no bad ideas. They thought that was a good enough messaging point, Logan, from that call, that on May 15th at 5:17 p.m., I got a fundraising email from Kamala Harris saying, if you've been looking for a way to fight back against Republicans cheating across this country, this is it. Look, we've got to fight fire with fire. These folks are playing to win, so we need to play to win, too. They're ruthless, so we need to be ruthless, too. When the stakes are this high, there are no bad ideas. It's time for us to talk about electoral college reform, Supreme Court reform and ethics, multi-member districts, statehood for D.C. and Puerto Rico, and more. What we saw is like a crazy talk saying, let's just throw everything out there. They thought was a good enough messaging point and clearly did well enough with enough people.
0: It could be because people like us are talking about
2: it. But they're fundraising on it now, which means that enough people want that. That's scary. So you've either got Kamala Harris wanting to completely throw out our entire constitutional framework, or you've got James Comey, who thinks he's above it all at this point. We're going in a interesting trajectory here in the next few years.
0: Yeah, look, and we have a petition I want you to get involved in before we end this segment and head into the second half hour. We do have a few lines still open. Some of you have called in. Maybe you took Will's question, 1-800-684-3110, to get heard on the air today. But I am going to encourage you, as we head to break, some of you may lose us here. We have a new petition right now. It is directly involved with all the issues that we are talking about today. But really, you can get a part of it. You should read it. Read it in full. Make sure you're supportive. If you are, sign it right there. I think over 100,000 of you have done it already. Go to sign the petition. 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And if you go to that aclj.org/sign, it is directly about James Comey. So you can get involved in that petition today. That's again at aclj.org right now. And again, all of that happens. All the work we do here, whether it's our legal work, whether it's our media work, none of it happens without you. None of it happens, by the way, at your cost. There's not a dollar that you need to spend if you go look at the incredible content the ACLJ puts out, whether that's no paywalls here, okay? You're not going to get one of those pop-ups. But that only is because people like you also financially support when you can. So you can share this content with your friends, and they don't have to worry about figuring out how to get beyond it. Go to aclj.org, support the work today. We'll be right back in less than a minute.
10: With SRN News, I'm Keith Peters in Washington. Police say three men were killed in a shooting at a San Diego mosque Monday, and both suspects are dead. Both suspects are believed to be teenagers, and the case is considered to be a hate crime. The shooting happened at the Islamic Center of San Diego, the largest mosque in San Diego County. The Islamic Center is about 9 miles north of downtown San Diego in Claremont. The Islamic Center is the largest mosque in San Diego County, according to its website. The campus includes the Al-Rashid School, and the website says offers courses in Arabic language, Islamic studies, and the Quran. On Wall Street, the Dow up by 159 points, the NASDAQ dropped 134, the S&P lower by 5. More details at srnnews.com.
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14: Tonight will be clear to partly cloudy with a low of 74. Tomorrow, expect intervals of clouds and sunshine with a thunderstorm possible in the afternoon and a high of 92. Tomorrow night will be mainly clear with a low of 74. As for Wednesday, anticipate partly sunny skies with a chance of a couple of showers in the afternoon and a high of 92. That's your AccuWeather weather forecast.
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15: Keeping you informed and engaged, now more than ever. 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
0: Welcome back to Seculo. Second half hour of the show coming right up. We do have some calls coming in and some still lines open at 1-800-684-3110. I want to take a phone call right off the back, so hopefully encourage you to call in as well, be a part of this conversation. I don't like this to be a one-way street. Will and I talk and then you guys don't respond. I want to hear from you, whether you agree with us or disagree with us, by the way. We are always happy to take your calls if you're respectful to our phone screeners, respectful to our team. Doesn't matter what side you're on, politically or whatever it may be, or it could be very nuanced. That's fine. Call in. Be a part of the show. 1-800-684-3110. Let's go to David, who's calling in California on line one. David, go ahead.
16: Hey, hi. How you doing? So I just, real quick, you had made a statement that who knows, we might be turning into a Democratic. Who knows, they might win the election. All things has been exposed, and I know personally a lot of Democrats that have came over to the Republican side. So just a very scary thought if that was to take place.
0: Well, David, I wouldn't put it past anybody. And I think just as many as you're saying, especially in California, I think you're seeing maybe one of the first ever rise ups of sort of some form of conservatives having some voices in California in more recent days. I will tell you that a lot of the more standard voices in conservatism and Republicans, people you thought were the most traditional Republican voters and influencers, have started to encourage people to vote the other way, have started to promote being sort of, again, they've gone so far right that they've found themselves at the horseshoe of the left. That is where we're at today. So let's not pretend also there's not a huge group of Republican voters who are going to vote or not vote. They're going to either vote the other way or they're going to vote, specifically in spite. You know, that is happening as well. It's all about just being clear-eyed, like I said. Just make sure you go in there with the proper expectations. Don't go in there with any assumptions that anything in any district or any place is already decided.
2: Well, and here's what's so tone-deaf going back to the James Comey discussion. Is he saying, give it 2.5 years, and we'll be able to rebuild the FBI and the Department of Justice. What is so fascinating there is even if he is assuming that Democrats win, right? He's assuming that everyone dislikes the changes at the FBI. Now, I know that's what the media wants you to think, right? Is that, they don't like Kash Patel. He's not really on the job. They're putting out all these crazy articles about him. But in reality, what have we seen? We've seen thwarted terror attacks. We've seen a huge crackdown on the fraud industry that has been going on in the United States for so long. And where did a lot of that even stem from? You think of this. The Medicaid expansion under Obamacare was the biggest portion of Obamacare that got people insured. But what we're now finding out more than a decade later is that maybe it also opened up the door for people ripping off the American people at an industrial scale because of how much fraud is going on. And you're seeing indictments all over the country over fraud, where they're stealing taxpayer dollars. That's the work of the FBI and the DOJ. Him saying that we're going to change it back, we're going to do it. Maybe people don't want that. Maybe they want the FBI not going into churches, spying on people. They want them arresting people who are taking hundreds of millions of taxpayer dollars from you.
0: Yeah. The funny thing is, though, the media will spin that as the FBI is doing the wrong thing by investigating fraud. They're showing that as like a politically motivated moment.
2: How dare they?
0: And now, look, I do think that President Trump has adjusted some of that by making some replacements to his administration, has changed some things up, and that has helped in terms of making it look a little less, like I said, almost advertising, a little less propaganda. So I have to commend them for that. But don't pretend that's not going to be swerved as going, oh, the American people must hate this because, you know, anything the Trump administration does is bad. Because that is what the media will make you believe and control a good chunk of the country who watch and listen. We've got a few lines open now. A lot of you have called in, so thank you for calling. Stay on hold. 1-800-684-3110 to be on the air today. We've got two more lines open right now. We're going to take some calls and comments. Coming up, we're going to talk a little bit on Iran in the next segment.
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0: Welcome back to Sekulow. We are going to take some phone calls in this segment and discuss a little bit more about some updates that are going on in Iran as President Trump has sort of ramp up some of the rhetoric that really seems to be at least indicating to us that the ceasefire may be on its last legs.
2: Well, that's right. And the president is expected to convene a Situation Room meeting on Tuesday to discuss potential military options against Iran.
0: I'm guessing China had conversations didn't go as far as we had maybe.
2: Right. Hoped. And you also see some posts that he made over the weekend, one with the United States flag over the map of the Middle East with a bunch of arrows pointing towards Iran.
0: I missed that one.
2: That one does seem to infer potentially some sort of
0: takeoff.
2: Action. Yeah, we'll find out. We know that this meeting, the Situation Room meeting, is tomorrow. He also put up a post that was going after the media. It says, if Iran surrenders, admits their navy is gone and resting at the bottom of the sea, and their air force is no longer with us, and if their entire military walks out of Tehran, weapons dropped and hands held high, each shouting, I surrender, while wildly waving the representative white flag, and if their entire remaining leadership signs all necessary documents of surrender and admit their defeat to the great power and force of the magnificent USA, the failing New York Times, the China Street Journal, Wall Street Journal, corrupt and now irrelevant CNN, and all other members of the fake news media will headline that Iran has masterfully and brilliant victory over the United States of America. It wasn't even close.
0: You're not going to finish that, Will? The next line.
2: Okay, I will. But the Democrats and media have totally lost their way. They have gone absolutely crazy. President DJT.
0: I don't think you said crazy how it was written either, because crazy was all caps with okay. A bunch of.
2: You want me to try again?
0: Crazy!
2: It was sing-songy.
0: Well, they honored,
2: people always want you to sing.
0: You know, Mike Johnson honored Ozzy this week, so that's why I was thinking it as the beginning. The whole Osborne family was there. It was very nice.
2: Yeah,
0: I like a President Trump statement like this because it feels like a foreign leader that we have had to translate sometimes, and we put it through Google Translate. We're like, well, clearly there's some things lost in translation here. Right. There's some intensity. But no, Lord, no.
2: The China Street Journal.
0: It's all so intense. But look, maybe this is the kind of rhetoric you need to cross that gap.
2: Is that what you need?
0: Well, I'm talking about in terms of the... So it doesn't get lost in translation.
2: Well, if
0: so
2: it's like this off, is very you clear. Think that he's saying if Iran does all these things, then we'll let them be.
0: Yeah, oh, that's not what it says.
2: He swerves you.
0: I think I lost my own train of thought here. So what does it say?
2: It says, you know, that if they do all these things.
0: It's still not enough.
2: No, he says then the New York Times and Wall Street, they'll all say Iran won.
0: Okay.
2: Yeah, it's a swerve. It's a lot of words to say fake news media is going to lie about it. That was at 9:40 a.m.
0: Okay,
2: so actually a reasonable time.
0: It's like a breakfast post-breakfast. Yeah. You know, you're full already. You had your coffee. I don't know if he drinks coffee. I don't know. It doesn't seem like a coffee.
2: Just Diet Cokes.
0: Yeah, exactly.
2: Right.
0: Real man. All right. We do have a ton of calls.
2: Yeah, let's start.
0: What do you think about
2: it?
0: We have a call about Iran. Let's take Jack in North Carolina. Jack, go ahead.
19: Hello.
0: Hello, Jack.
19: Hey. Enjoy listening to you guys. Appreciate all your work. I just wonder if we weaken Iran, their army and navy, why are we having such a hard time opening up the Strait of Hormuz?
0: Well, it will handle this.
2: Yeah, it's a great question, Jack. The reason being, one, their drones, they still have drone capabilities. It's obviously has weakened. They also used a lot of their arsenal in the first phase of that Operation Epic Fury. But they still have that as a threat that, hey, we can target with these unarmed drones that they don't have to have ships to launch that. They don't have to have an air force to launch that. They just can launch them. They're one way. They're not meant to come back. But also the threat of mines, those don't take large naval vessels. They can bring them out on smaller craft and place them. That's also why there are some of those smaller craft have been hit into sink in the way that kind of the drug smuggling boats have been taken out as well. So the ability to wreak havoc on that very narrow strait is actually they have the advantage in being able to wreak that havoc because it doesn't take super sophisticated technology or a navy. And in some ways, it's even harder to spot them doing because it isn't like an armada of Navy ships going and doing. So, and that was always every analyst ever said that if we go to conflict with Iran, the threat is that they can cause disruption in shipping through the Strait of Hormuz. It's a very narrow point. I believe it's only 8 miles land to land from Oman on the other side to the mainland of Iran. It's not that hard for them to cause disturbance to the flow of sea traffic through there.
0: There you go.
2: Hope that answered
0: your question there, Jack. Getting a little geography going, Will. It's very nice. I liked it.
2: Your favorite class? Did you take geography ever? Did you take a specific class that was geography?
0: Yeah, I think so.
2: I don't think I ever did. I mean, it was a part of other classes. I knew people in college and undergrad that took geography.
0: And you're like, we have maps.
2: I know. It's like
0: who can really believe the maps?
2: There's a lot of people that don't these days, and maybe they didn't take geography. Maybe they did,
0: and they were like, not
2: this
0: convinced.
2: This seems like a propaganda class.
0: Not convinced.
2: I just feel like an entire term on just geography, like I didn't take the class, so I can't know. But
0: if I gave
2: you've got to be a great professor to make that engage.
0: If I gave you the United States of America blank, could you fill in every state?
2: Probably.
0: I think I could.
2: Yeah. I mean, are the boundaries there? Do I have to draw boundaries?
0: No, boundaries are there.
2: Yeah, easy.
0: Midwest, you got it?
2: Midwest is actually probably the easiest for me.
0: That's the craziest thing I've ever heard.
2: Well, no, I mean, they're like mostly squares.
0: Yeah, exactly.
2: Yeah, and if you
0: there's
2: know
0: a lot of squares.
2: Which square goes where.
0: I can get the coast pretty good.
2: Okay.
0: You know, those
2: know.
0: Are pretty
2: See, to
0: identifiable
2: me, New
0: shapes.
2: New England's a little bit more difficult because like Vermont,
0: like
2: New
0: tiny.
2: Hampshire is kind of like a yin-yang.
0: Yeah.
2: But so which is which?
0: Yin-yang.
2: I don't know.
0: All right, back to the calls. Whew, let's go to Bonnie in Washington. Mix it up there. Bonnie, welcome.
20: Hi there. I really enjoy the information you guys share because I know it's the truth. I thank God daily I was born and raised when I was in the value system I was raised with. And I feel I've been healthy my whole life, but I'm now 78 and probably in the mid 70s. My health, you know, isn't like I was when I was 20. So why don't we have in our Constitution or the regulations for our president and even our Congress and Senate and House and judges
0: Bonnie,
20: age limit?
0: This is a topic of conversation. I think we've also learned with time is that an 80-year-old in one body and an 80-year-old in another body is not exactly equal. We don't know. You could be there's a 90-year-old. There's 100-year-olds that I know that are outpacing people in their 70s or is their 60s at this point. So,
2: you know multiple of them?
0: I mean, know of multiple.
2: Yeah, okay.
0: Yes. And I know some of them in their 90s. And that's just also, Bonnie, I think where we're at right now is sure, maybe when the Constitution was written, when all of this started to be set, the presidential rules, people weren't living to the lengths that they are living now. But that also means the medical has gotten so much better that you are going to have generations of people that are living. I mean, how many more people do you know, Bonnie? I mean, this is rhetorical, but that you know now that, you know, aren't living into their, not only their 70s and into their 80s and 90s, a lot more than the previous generation, just one generation ago, our parents' generation, our grandparents' generation, who, you know, I feel like there was very few people who made it out of their 70s. You knew people, they're in their 80s. That's not rare anymore. So that does start to change that conversation. I also don't love the idea of throwing more limits.
2: Well,
0: on the presidency.
2: And to her comment as well, she also asked,
0: I understand them.
2: What would it take to make it happen? I think it would take constitutional amendments, especially for the office of the presidency. Even Congress has age where you can start, but not where you age out. You have to reach a certain age before you can run for president, before you can be a senator, things of that nature, a member of the House. So I do think that the only way to do that would be a constitutional amendment, and I don't see that happening.
0: Yeah, and honestly, I've never been a big fan of that, even the how old you have to be running for president.
2: Right.
0: I've always thought that was a weird, arbitrary number that we have picked for some reason that you have to be you know, in your
2: 35,
0: mid 30s. I'm not really sure that's how I've ever felt that that's necessary. Now, do I think that maybe you should be over 35 for life experience sake? Yeah, probably. But I'm also open to the American people making that decision. I think we've seen successful people in all forms of life, at all points of life. So, I don't know.
2: I wonder if the founders and framers were thinking, like, because you couldn't just go see the president at that point,
0: Yeah. They,
2: like, we just got to make sure they're old enough, because you could just see a name back then and have no idea.
0: Yeah, it could be a dog.
2: Right.
0: So,
2: you got to have some limits.
0: Yeah, I understand that. And they're like, 34, that's a ripe old age. He's only got another good 10 out of left. All right, we'll be right back with more on Seculo.
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0: We made it here, folks. Last segment of the day for your Monday. Phone lines are open for you at 1-800-684-3110. I'm looking into the studio, and I'm thinking, I don't know if we did make it. There's some concerning faces in there, Will.
2: Are they so sad?
0: Very stressed out
2: faces. Why are
0: faces.
2: They stressed?
0: Monday. Look, we got a lot of... Now there's some excitement. I've turned them all around. There's even some thumbs up from people I can't see their faces. I think they're knowing. There's something happening in there.
2: Uh-oh.
0: And they're
2: having a giggle fest in there.
0: Now they are. There wasn't a second ago, I assure you.
2: Yeah.
0: During the break, there was no giggling happening. But speaking of that, we got some phone lines open. 1-800-684-3110. We'll take some calls. These are all related to, like, war, so I guess it's not necessarily a giggle fest.
2: We do have one about James, a comment about James Comey that came in
0: all
2: on
0: right.
2: Rumble.
0: Let's see, Comey, don't play that.
2: It said, this is from Rumble, said, Comey isn't radical enough for the current Democratic base. And I don't disagree with that. And that's also why a potential run from James Comey, I think, would be difficult. Because,
0: you know, you say that, though.
2: He wouldn't be at home on the Republican side.
0: You say that. But then you look at Joe Biden, who at the time of his pre-Obama was a very, very moderate Democrat. Time during Obama was still a pretty moderate Democrat. You know, they elected, as their president of the United States, a very old, you know, white man, you know, if you want to really break it down, who had pretty moderate ideas, but was able to be controlled by the far left of the party. So you make a palatable candidate for your moderate Democrats, and then you swoop in with the people around them to really control what they're doing. The problem is, I don't think James Comey also is a, what I'd consider to be a moderate. I would actually put Joe Biden closer to that than where James Comey is.
2: I also don't think that James Comey would be controllable. I think he thinks he is the smartest man in the room, and that if he were to make a run for president, it's because he believes that he is the one that could lead, not that
0: he
2: would
0: is the
2: play
0: power.
2: The political game, because that, in reality, that is what the entire DNC apparatus has become, is just a political game of who can be controlled by the party bosses.
0: And by the way, that could happen too on the Republican side. It could very easily happen, depending on who you decide to get, you know, nominate next go around. There are always people, career people. Look even at President Trump's first term. Look at George W. Bush. Look at George Bush Sr. Look at Ronald Reagan. They got surrounded by people who a lot of times were career politicians or career even career administration, people that have been involved in multiple administrations, sometimes for the better. I'll say you sometimes want people with experience who've been there before, who understand how the offices work, because sometimes you go too far out and you get some wild things happening, or you get people who are ineffective because they don't understand how to play the game of politics. I mean, look, like we've said, with the whole Doge situation, you had Elon Musk, who I thought was doing a great job coming in there, great intentions, coming in there saying this is so controlled, there's so much red tape, there's so much happening in the politicization of these departments that it's almost impossible to get anything done. The veil was lifted for him, saying, oh, I am wasting my time here in this office to try to actually get anything done. I think a lot of people, when they see behind the curtain of what happens in politics, they realize that's the case. Now, that changed up a little bit this term, but it's why you see sometimes those same faces, those same voices get repeated over and over again. It's why James Comey is still out there in the press and could likely have a very long career, depending on who becomes president next or who gets elected. That being said, I want to take some calls before we have to wrap up. Let's hop on to one. Will, where you want to go?
2: Let's go to Jeff calling in Virginia, watching on Salem News Channel. Jeff, you're on Seculo.
3: Thank you so much. Mr. Witt mentioned earlier about the National Popular Interstate Compact.
2: Yes.
3: And my state, Commonwealth of Virginia, voted for that. Is there any work being done? It seems to be this is very unconstitutional to hopefully derail it before it goes down the road.
2: Well, and what Jeff is asking about is the National Popular Vote Interstate Compact. That's the official title. And 18 states plus D.C. have enacted this so far. Together, they have 222 electoral votes that they're pledging. Virginia was the 19th jurisdiction that just signed this into law. What it states is that if they get to 270 collective electoral votes, because that's what you need to win the presidency, 270 to win, then they will no longer go based off how their state votes to award their electoral votes. They will go based off what the national popular vote is. It is concerning. There's work being done, I would say, by probably the RNC and things to look at this.
0: Waste your vote at this point?
2: Because they think that they can win more consistently if they go with the popular vote. It changes the way that people campaign, but it also completely messes up the system.
0: That's more what I'm saying, yeah.
2: Then if you're campaigning in a place like Virginia,
0: right,
2: you're not fighting for those votes.
0: You're voting for a national number.
2: Right.
0: You're voting for California and New York.
2: It's a complete end run around the Constitution and the Electoral College system. I'm sure there will be challenges to it if it gets to that 270.
0: Yeah.
2: But the concern is, it's uncharted territory, whether or not how courts would rule on
0: it. Yeah, it's creative. It's interesting. Nothing short of that. Let's go ahead and continue on with the calls. Thanks, Jeff. Let's go to Gabe, who is calling South Carolina. Gabe, go ahead.
4: Yeah, I just wanted to hear your guys' thoughts on the reports that Pakistan was harboring some Iranian planes during the negotiations.
2: I don't have any sort of intelligence or anything that isn't public.
0: More than what you've seen, yeah.
2: But I would say Pakistan, they are mediating for a reason. It's not like they are exclusively friendly to the United States. We also know that Osama bin Laden lived pretty close to a military base in Pakistan for a very long time before he was taken out by the United States. Pakistan is not necessarily a 100% ally of the United States.
0: There's a reason they're the middleman.
2: Exactly.
0: And today, look, they've said they've presented a new version of the deal. Pakistan has done that. So look, if you're going to have a middleman, you can have someone that, you know, you could shake hands with, but you're not necessarily the most friendly with.
2: Right.
0: And that's probably the only way things can get done. So though the reports are probably not inaccurate, I understand the need to have these sort of gray partners, if you will.
2: That's
0: people
2: right.
0: that are not necessarily just 100% on your side, or therefore you may not be able to have any sort of progress moving forward. Now, looking at President Trump's statements for the last few days, that doesn't look very likely to begin with. Let's go ahead and go to Gene to wrap us up. Gene, go ahead.
5: Yes, sir. Answering or adding to that comment about the gentleman who asked why the Strait of Hormuz is open if we sunk the Navy and destroyed the Air Force, and your comment was about drones. How do we know those drones are actually Iranian?
2: Well, one, that is what, obviously, we're taking the word of the U.S. military and the intelligence.
0: But how do they know? Saying,
2: they would know based off of examining them.
0: Yeah, construction.
2: The construction of it, the intelligence they have, seeing where they were launched from.
0: Pieces, where they come from.
2: Right. They have a lot of technology that lets them know where it's coming from.
0: Yeah, remember that they're monitoring it all the way. Look, Eugene, it's okay to ask those questions, but I do think there's some things it's okay to go, you know what, we can at least say that is likely the case. With that, I do want to thank all of you who called in. A lot of you did end up calling in at the end, so I appreciate that. We got a great week of show packed for you. Will's going to be hosting the show tomorrow.
2: That's right.
0: I'm off.
2: Rick Grinnell will be joining for a segment tomorrow.
0: It's going to be a packed show tomorrow. You got to make sure that you give the phone screener, respect tomorrow, but you also get a lot of calls for Will tomorrow while I'm out. 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
7: With SRN News, I'm Keith Peters in Washington. Police say three men were killed in a shooting at a San Diego mosque Monday, and both suspects are dead. Both suspects are believed to be teens, and the case is considered to be a hate crime. The shooting happened at the Islamic Center of San Diego, the largest mosque in San Diego County, which is about 9 miles north of downtown San Diego. It's the largest mosque in San Diego County, according to its website. There's been a significant ruling in Luigi Mangione's upcoming state trial in the UnitedHealthcare CEO murder.
8: A gun and a notebook, the prosecutors say, link Luigi Mangione to the killing of UnitedHealthcare CEO Brian Thompson, can be used as evidence at his state murder trial. The judge's ruling Monday partially rejects a defense argument that those items were seized illegally at a Pennsylvania McDonald's where he was arrested before a search warrant was obtained. It's a major win for the Manhattan DA, enabling them to show the jury the possible murder weapon and evidence they say points to motive. But the judge ruled other evidence found during an initial search of Mangione's backpack must be suppressed. Julie Walker, New York.
7: President Trump says he's holding off on a military strike on Iran planned for Tuesday because serious negotiations are underway. Trump's announcement in a social media post Monday came as he had threatened the clock was ticking for Iran to strike a deal or fighting would renew after a fragile ceasefire. The president did not offer details about the planned attack, but said he instructed the U.S. military to be prepared to go forward with a full large-scale assault of Iran on a moment's notice in the event that an acceptable deal is not reached. On Wall Street, the Dow up by 159 points, the Nasdaq dropped 134, the S&P lower by 5. This is SRN News. To honor America's 250th birthday, SRN News is launching a new series focused on faith and freedom in our nation. Pastor Alan Jackson of World Outreach Church tells why he believes America is such a special country.
10: Well, I think it's our Christian heritage. We've never been a uniquely Christian nation in that we've always been a nation of diversity. There have been many faiths expressed here. But the values that shaped our nation, our legal documents, our founding documents, our educational system, our legal system, were all derived from a Judeo-Christian worldview. And that's resulted in the greatest liberty and freedom and self-government the world has ever known. And it has brought the blessings of God. We don't look the same. We don't have the same accent. We're a nation of immigrants. We're a melting pot. But those values have bound us together. And I think we're at a tipping point. I'm deeply offended by people that say those Christian values should not be a part of our story. How dare they say to us that our biblical worldview doesn't have a place in the marketplace today? It's our heritage, and I will not relent. It is what shaped this nation, and we've got to find the courage to go back and tell the truth.
7: This is SRN News. Here's the Wall Street Business Report.
11: The Supreme Court has rejected appeals from pharmaceutical companies that object to negotiating Medicare drug prices with the federal government.
12: The justices gave no comment in leaving in place rulings from the Federal Appeals Court in Philadelphia that dismissed the drug manufacturers' claims. The negotiation program was created as part of the 2022 Inflation Reduction Act. The law requires the government to negotiate prices for certain high-cost drugs in the federal insurance program.
11: And that is Marcella Sanchez reporting. Nextra Energy seeking to acquire Dominion Energy in an all-stock deal. It would be valued at about $67 billion, one of the biggest proposed mergers

0: 5,000 back-to-back monthly job gains in, for the first time in about a year. Another good sign. 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
7: Tonight will be clear to partly cloudy with a low of 74. Tomorrow, expect intervals of clouds and sunshine with a thunderstorm in the afternoon and a high of 92. Tomorrow night will be mainly clear with a low of 74. On Wednesday, it'll be partly sunny with a couple of showers in the afternoon and a high of 92. That's your AccuWeather forecast. I'm meteorologist Jason Caterina for AM 860.
8: Can I be in charge for a while? Sir, yes, sir!
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10: Larry Elder here, the sage from South Central, the prince of Pico Union, the czar of common sense, the great Eldersky, Don Lorenzo. Welcome to the program. No victocrats allowed because we've got a country to save. 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
12: What the hell's going on out here?
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15: teeth. 888-971-SAGE, 888-971-7243. I am Larry Elder. We are Salem News Channel. Now in the third hour, we're going to talk to a China expert about Trump's trip to China and how the closure of the Strait of Hormuz is affecting China and what role that country is playing in our war against Iran. Anti-Trumper Louisiana Senator Bill Cassidy loses his primary to a pro-Trump candidate, demonstrating yet again Trump's continued power within the Republican Party. Some lame duck. Senator Lindsey Graham said he'd rather be voted out of office than have Iran acquire a nuclear weapon. And get this, a Palestinian fighter explains just how Hamas lies to the national media and uses its own civilians to turn the international community against Israel. He's simply admitting what we already knew. Bill Maher takes his fellow Democrats to task over their anti-Semitism. California Governor Gavin Newsom says, look, we have a contingency plan if it is likely that the top two finishers in the primary for governor are going to be Republicans. Democrat candidate for governor in California, the former mayor of L.A., says California's unaffordability problem is a result of Democrat leadership. No kidding. New Jersey Senator Cory Booker whips out the race card to attack the Supreme Court. But a Chicago resident mocked the narrative that black people's voting rights are in jeopardy. A billionaire venture capitalist says AI's potential to eliminate jobs is far greater than he thought and is even greater than it was just 9 months ago. Why the left-wing narrative, the rich don't pay their fair share in taxes, is widely believed is where we start. 888-971-SAGE, 888-971-7243. Dissent, of course, is welcome. Before getting to that, though, there is a fast-moving fire here in Southern California in Simi Valley, which is about 40 miles northwest of downtown L.A., which is where the Ronald Reagan Library is. Approximately 200 firefighters are battling the flames. About 24,000 people are under mandatory evacuation orders. Fire has grown to around 720 acres by 2 p.m. local time. The Reagan Library closed early because of the fire. The museum is not in an evacuation zone, was closed out of, quote, abundance of caution, close quote. I will keep you posted about this fire. In San Diego, five people are dead, including a mall security guard, after two teenage gunmen opened fire at the San Diego Islamic Center, the largest mosque in San Diego. Security guard, two others were shot. Started around 3:40 p.m. local time. shocked rank.

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4: With SRN News, I'm Keith Peters in Washington. Police say a shooting at a San Diego mosque has killed three people and most suspects are dead. San Diego Police Chief Scott Wall said both suspects are believed to be teens and the case is considered to be a hate crime. Wall said that they don't yet know a motive.
5: Because of the Islamic Center location, we are considering this a hate crime until it's not.
4: Among those killed was a mosque security guard who police believe played a pivotal role in keeping the attack from being much worse. A federal jury has sided with OpenAI in a battle with Elon Musk.
6: Musk was a co-founder of OpenAI when it launched in 2015 and went on to create ChatGPT. After investing $38 million early on, Musk accused OpenAI CEO Sam Altman and his top deputy of shifting into a money-making mode behind his back. The nine-person jury unanimously found that Musk waited too long to file his lawsuit and missed the deadline for the statute of limitations. The jury served in an advisory role, but the judge accepted the verdict as the court's own and dismissed Musk's claims. I'm Lisa Dwyer.
4: President Trump says he's holding off on a military strike on Iran planned for Tuesday because serious negotiations are underway. Trump made the announcement in a social media post on Monday after threatening the clock was ticking for Iran to strike a deal or fighting would renew after a fragile ceasefire. The president did not offer details about the planned attack. On Wall Street, the Dow up by 159 points, the Nasdaq dropped 134, the S&P 500 lower by 5, oil near $105 a barrel. This is SRN News. A major gay rights group wants to influence the midterm.
7: The Human Rights Campaign says it will spend $15 million attacking Republicans in battleground districts. The leading LGBT advocacy group in the U.S. says this will be the most money it has ever spent on a midterm. The campaign comes after years of losses at the ballot box and in the courts for the gay rights movement. Besides eight House races, the Human Rights Campaign is also supporting Democratic candidates for the Senate in six states. Michael Harrington reporting.
4: The leader of an Eastern European neo-Nazi group has been sentenced to 15 years in prison for trying to recruit others to commit violent attacks against Jews, including one plot that could have involved dressing as Santa Claus to hand out poisoned candy to children. The 22-year-old from the country of Georgia pleaded guilty in November of last year to soliciting hate crimes and distributing information about making bombs. This is SRN News. NextEra Energy is seeking to acquire Dominion Energy in an all-stock deal valued at about $67 billion. Bob Agnew reports.
8: The deal is one of the biggest proposed mergers so far this year. It would create the world's biggest regulated electric utility business by market capitalization. The proposed deal comes even as the energy needs of artificial intelligence drive demand higher across the country. The combined company would serve approximately 10 million utility customers across Florida, Virginia, and both North and South Carolina. Bob Agnew reporting.
4: Commuters are navigating a maze of car, bus, and subway routes after a strike shut down the Long Island Railroad in New York. Negotiators failed to reach a deal in time for service to resume Monday morning, leaving 250,000 commuters to scramble for alternatives to using North America's largest rail system. More details at srnnews.com.
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0: with SRN News. I'm Keith Peters in Washington. Authorities say two teenage suspects opened fire at an Islamic center in San Diego, killing three men before killing themselves. The slayings Monday are being investigated as a hate crime. That's according to Police Chief Scott Wall. He says a security guard was among the victims and that the two suspects were found dead in a vehicle stopped in the middle of a road nearby. The South Carolina House is debating legislation that could redraw congressional districts to help Republicans possibly win an additional seat in the November elections. Similar debates already have unfolded in Tennessee, Alabama, and Louisiana. President Trump says he's holding off on a military strike on Iran planned for Tuesday because serious negotiations are underway. More details at SRNnews.com.
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9: Tonight will be clear to partly cloudy with a low of 74. Tomorrow, expect intervals of clouds and sunshine with a thunderstorm in the afternoon and a high of 92. Tomorrow night will be mainly clear with a low of 74. On Wednesday, it'll be partly sunny with a couple of showers in the afternoon and a high of 92. That's your AccuWeather forecast. I'm meteorologist Jason Caterina for AM 860, The Answer.
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11: 888-971-SAGE, 888-971-7243. I am Larry Elder. 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Mordecai is in Venice. Mordecai, you're on the Larry Elder Show. Thank you so much for calling.
12: Hi, Larry. How are you?
11: I'm doing well, sir. How are you?
12: Good. I'll try to make four very distinct points and quickly in the essence of time. One, when Turkey had a tremendous earthquake that almost destroyed its country, the Jews showed up in the most advanced first aid, a medical ER team that the world knows. And what happened? They start shooting at us, so we had to leave. That's one. The second one is that has anybody heard about the Gazans that called in to tell the Jews where they were hiding any of the kidnapped people? Not one. Or at least I haven't heard. Maybe there is, but I have not heard that. So those people were just as involved in it as anything else about not helping out. The second one is, I tried to call in last week, gold in my ear. So gold in my ear said, how can you understand this Arab mentality, these people that want to kill you? And she said, when you can strap a bomb onto a child and send them into a crowd and understand why you're doing that, then you'll have an understanding.
11: Mm-hmm.
12: And the third and last thing, or fourth thing, Jews. When Jews were in Egypt, there was a plague of darkness. And what it said is that 12 million Jews perished in the plague of darkness. And there were 600 men, women, children, grandparents, things like that. So it calculated about one-fifth. So that's 3 million. So 3 million and 12 million is 15 million. They were all at Sinai. And the Jews, no matter how much they try to kill us, there's about 15 million Jews right now in 2026.
11: Mordecai, thank you very much for calling. I appreciate it. Guess who just died? Mark Furman, the one who was accused of planting the glove in the O.J. Simpson case. 74 years old, apparently from an aggressive form of throat cancer. That reminds me of this O.J. juror who was interviewed for a documentary, and how she admitted that she found O.J. Simpson not guilty not because of the evidence, but because of revenge. She wanted to avenge the death of the beating of Rodney King. She admitted it. Number 43.
7: Do you think that there are members of the jury that voted to acquit O.J. because of Rodney King?
13: Yes.
7: You do?
13: Yes.
7: How many of you think felt that way?
13: Oh, probably 90% of them.
7: 90%? Did you feel that way?
13: Yes.
7: That was payback.
13: Uh-huh.
7: You think that's right?
11: I think that's right. It is what it is. You know, both the defense and the prosecution hired jury consultants to determine what kind of juror they should try and put on the jury. And they were told the same thing. Johnny Cochran was told the type of juror more likely to find O.J. Simpson not guilty is a black female. And he was surprised by that. But he followed their advice. Marsha Clark was told the same thing. The juror most likely to find O.J. Simpson not guilty is a black female. She was not only surprised, but she refused to follow their advice, so therefore did not challenge the large number of black female jurors who were on the pool, because she felt the evidence was so strong, so overwhelming, there's no way that they're going to find him not guilty. I don't care what the jury consultant says. So it was stacked with a number of black females, and you heard what she said. We found him not guilty, not because of the evidence. We found him not guilty because of what happened to Rodney King. At the time, something like 80% of blacks thought O.J. Simpson was innocent. 80% of whites thought he was guilty. Now the percentage of whites and blacks who believe O.J. Simpson killed two people is the same. Majority of blacks feel the same way now. It took a while. Now, Cory Booker, senator from New Jersey, very upset about the Supreme Court decision. They said you cannot design districts around race. And, of course, whipped out the race card. Bakari Sellers is a Democrat strategist who appeared on CNN. And he said, referring to the Republicans, quote, they swapped out Klan hoods for Brooks Brothers suits, close quote. The Klan hoods were worn by Democrats, by the way, but why let that get in the way of a good story? Here's Cory Booker, number 36.
14: Well, for all Americans, Alabama is sacred soil. So much of our democracy came of age there before the sacrifices of martyrs, before Fred Shuttlesworth and Martin Luther King and so many other heroes of Alabama campaigns. We did not have a complete democracy. Blacks were prevented from voting by all kind of means, from terrorism and lynching, all the way to legislators making it difficult for blacks to vote. And now we have a Supreme Court, six members, who are sending us back to that long, almost century where black political leadership and black electoral fairness was not represented in the House of Representatives. And we're going to see now with surgical-like precision, statehouse after statehouse in southern states, them writing maps to try to eviscerate black leadership.
11: Are you kidding me? What's stopping blacks from voting? What's stopping black politicians from running in non-majority black districts? You have four Republican House members, black, all of whom represent majority white districts. Somehow, some way, they got elected. We come back, a Chicago woman mocked the way they've been using race to say black people are going to be denied the right to vote. 888-971-SHGE.
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20: 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Listen to this. Citigroup analysts are sounding the alarm. Silver could surge to $150 an ounce as it pushes past recent records. Meanwhile, gold is breaking through over $5,000 per ounce and holding near historic highs. 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